0: why Ottawa's latest tariff relief program does not include the softwood lumber sector. It comes as the federal government has set aside $1.5 billion for a new relief program, which will allow companies in the copper, steel, and automotive sectors to access up to $50 million as part of a line of credit to allow their operations to keep going. But David Eby is lamenting the lack of softwood lumber relief being a part of this new package.
1: It's frustrating to keep doing the same press conference over and over. I don't know, and it's not just in the press conferences. It's not just the public conversation. It's the private conversation with the Prime Minister, with the ministers responsible.
0: The $1.5 billion program appears to be designed primarily for the Ontario vehicle manufacturing sector. Ottawa, through the BC government, did announce a specific nearly $21 million program last week to help retrain forestry workers with different inter-industry skill sets, while also providing part of the money to go to top up wages and create community-backed projects, which can keep people working as more layoffs from the softwood lumber sector take place. Drivers in Kamloops should prepare for delays starting this coming weekend as construction begins on the Sagebrush overpass along the Trans-Canada. The Ministry of Transportation says crews will begin work Saturday evening to replace bridge joints on the eastbound lanes between Columbia Street and Summit Drive. The project is expected to last about 4 weeks. During the day, traffic will be reduced to a single lane in each direction, with eastbound vehicles shifted into the westbound side of the overpass. At night, westbound drivers will be detoured through the city before rejoining the highway. Officials say the work is necessary to keep the structure in good condition.
2: Joint replacement involves removing the existing joints and actually grinding out the concrete, and then replacing them with new joints and concrete work as well.
0: Drivers are being told to slow down, follow signage, and plan ahead as congestion is expected, especially during peak hours. A petition looking to force a vote on Alberta separating from Canada has officially been submitted, with organizers claiming they are gathering more than enough signatures to trigger a vote. Mitch Sylvester, the leader of the petition group, says it is a historic day for the province. He says the roughly 300,000 signatures that were gathered just goes to show how many people want to have their say.
3: Albertans are engaged, and this is an issue people want to have a say on. From all perspectives and participation, demonstrating that this is a matter of province-wide importance. It also reflects the role of direct democracy, with citizens engaging the legislative process. This effort was about participation in democracy, plain and simple. It was not easy.
0: A judge is expected to issue a decision in the coming days on a challenge against the petition launched by a group of First Nations. Elections Alberta has been barred from verifying the signatures until that decision is issued. Kamloops' Economic Development Agency says its programs are delivering nearly $11 million in impact for the local economy. Venture Kamloops presented to City Council last week, highlighting a projected $10.9 million economic impact for 2026, up from $8.8 million last year. The organization supports local businesses and works to attract new investment in the city. President Megan Summers says the numbers reflect real data gathered from businesses in their programs.
4: What is so cool is we actually have quantifiable data that I can sit here and be really comfortable and share with you of what's coming out of VK from these programs and how it's directly contributing to our economy in Kamloops.
0: The report also shows 188 jobs created and nearly $27 million in revenue from a sample of participating businesses. Summer says that more than 300 businesses worked with Venture Kamloops last year. For the latest information throughout your day, go to radionl.com. Weather will be coming up next.

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2: A few clouds and a low of 10 degrees in the forecast now overnight tonight. Sunny and 30 for your day on Tuesday. 30 degrees again for Wednesday, but we do have a 30% chance of showers expected to roll in by midweek here in Kamloops. Back to the sunshine for Thursday, high of 27. 21 and cloudy for Friday, and then mix of suns and clouds and 25 for both Saturday and Sunday. Right now, outside the NL studios in the downtown of Kamloops, we got partly cloudy skies and that temperature around 27 degrees.
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4: I want you to want me.

Did you go see The Devil Wears Prada 2? Had a $77 million opening weekend. And we have movie music from Phil Collins to get to a bit later on. First up, Building a Mystery, Sarah McLachlan.

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0: The Spoons with Old Emotions. Drive Home with Drew Ferreira. And I found this list of hugely successful rock artists that you might be surprised have never had a number one hit on the Billboard Hot 100. And that includes Green Day. They're at number four on this list. The closest they came was in 2005 when Boulevard of Broken Dreams peaked at number two. We have another great song from Green Day to start 10 songs in a row in just a bit. Hang on.
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2: I'm Jeff Andreas with the latest from the NL Newsroom. A heads up for drivers in Kamloops, you can expect slower travel on Highway 1 for the next several weeks beginning this weekend. Construction on the Sagebrush Overpass set to begin Saturday evening with crews replacing aging bridge joints on the eastbound lanes. Through the day, traffic will be reduced to one lane each way, while overnight detours will reroute westbound drivers off the highway and through city streets. The Ministry of Transportation says delays are likely, particularly on the uphill stretch where traffic already tends to bottleneck. Drivers are being urged to give themselves extra time.
3: We really encourage drivers to plan extra time, especially as we start this project off and traffic finds ways to reroute to other routes. So leave extra time on your commutes in the mornings and evenings and have some patience for the traffic control and workers out there.
2: A reduced speed limit and width restrictions will also be in place during the project, which is scheduled to run for about 4 weeks. The head of Stay Free Alberta, Mitch Sylvester, arrived at Elections Alberta today with the signatures of over 300,000 people who want to trigger a referendum on the province leaving Canada. The group only needed 178,000 in order for Premier Danielle Smith to hold the referendum. More than 300 supporters gathered, waving the provincial flag and chanting Alberta Strong. The petition could face another hurdle this week as an Edmonton judge is set to rule on if Alberta's separation from Canada would violate the province's First Nation rights. And BC's emergency alert system will be tested this week with warnings sent to mobile devices as well as broadcast on radio and television. The province says the test will be carried out Wednesday at 1:55 p.m. and will not require any response from the public. The test is part of a Canada-wide campaign for the National Public Alerting System, and it is carried out twice a year in British Columbia. The province says cell phones must be turned on, connected to an LTE cellular network, and not set to Do Not Disturb or airplane mode to receive the test warning. For the latest information throughout your day, go to RadioNL.com. Weather will be coming up next.
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2: A few clouds at a low of 10 degrees in the forecast now overnight tonight. Sunny and 30 for your day on Tuesday. 30 degrees again for Wednesday, but we do have a 30% chance of showers expected to roll in by midweek here in Kamloops. Back to the sunshine for Thursday, high of 27. 21 and cloudy for Friday, and then mix of suns and clouds and 25 for both Saturday and Sunday. Right now, outside the NL studios in the downtown of Kamloops, we got partly cloudy skies and that temperature around 27 degrees.
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One of my ultimate Sunday afternoon comfort movies. It was on this day in 84 when 16 Candles was released in theaters, written and directed by John Hughes, starring Molly Ringwald. And we found out recently that a Bon Jovi biopic is in the works, and they're coming up right now. Platinum Blonde, Somebody Somewhere.

Stephen. If you were around back in the 70s, I'm sure you remember that jingle. And it's probably making you very hungry. It was on this day in 1968 when the Big Mac made its debut at Mickey D's. And here come the Four Seasons.

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0: From the National Newsroom of the Canadian Press, I'm Rob Weskin. Prime Minister Mark Carney is expected to name a new Governor General at a press conference in Ottawa tomorrow.
1: The Governor General is appointed by the Sovereign on the advice of the Prime Minister and usually holds office for 5 years. Mary Simon, Canada's first Indigenous Governor General, will reach the 5-year mark of her tenure in July. Following controversy over Simon's struggles with French, Carney said the next vice-regal representative would speak both official languages. Simon speaks English and Inuktitut and has improved her French, but she is not fluent despite taking lessons. Whit Fraser, the vice-regal consort, told the Globe and Mail newspaper last month that he and Simon were apartment hunting. David Augustine, The Canadian Press.
0: The Speaker of the Manitoba Legislature has tossed a Tory opposition member out and is warning that other politicians could follow. Speaker Tom Lindsay ordered Wayne Owosco to apologize for comments made last month in question period. Owosco had suggested that Premier Wab Kanu, who doesn't drink alcohol, had been drinking. Lindsay ordered Owosco to apologize unequivocally. Owosco's attempts at apologizing apparently didn't satisfy the Speaker, and Lindsay threw him out.
2: I have no alternative but to name Wayne Owosco, the Honourable Member for Lac-Debonie, pursuant to our rules for disregarding the authority of the Chair, and to direct that they withdraw from the Chamber for the remainder of the day.
0: Kanu, who is First Nation, says the comments were racist. Owosco says that's not true. Now, next door in Alberta, the man behind a petition looking to force a referendum question on whether that province should leave Canada says he has submitted just over 300,000 signatures. Mitch Silvestri called it a historic day as he led a small convoy of trucks in delivering the paperwork to the Elections Alberta office in Edmonton. More than 300 cheering supporters wore matching blue hoodies and waved Alberta flags. Silvestri says the months of campaigning wasn't easy and that thousands of volunteer canvassers persevered through tough weather and criticism. Overseas now, where Iran's foreign ministry says changing demands have made diplomacy difficult, but he didn't add any details. Iran has claimed its latest proposal doesn't include issues related to its nuclear program and enriched uranium, long a driving force behind the tensions with the U.S. and Israel. Well, this latest update comes as the U.S. military says it has fired on Iranian forces and sank 6 small boats targeting civilian ships as it moved to reopen the Strait of Hormuz earlier today. And finally, good journalism is being rewarded today. The Washington Post won the Pulitzer Prize for public service for scrutinizing the Trump administration's sweeping choppy cuts and changes to federal agencies. The Associated Press won the 2026 Pulitzer Prize for international reporting for an investigation into mass surveillance tools and their impact in China. And Reuters won the award Monday for reporting on U.S. President Donald Trump's use of executive power. This is the Canadian Press. In sports, starting off with the NHL playoffs, center William Karlsson will return for the Vegas Golden Knights in Game 1 of their second-round series against the Anaheim Ducks later tonight. Karlsson has not played since November due to a lower body injury. Over in the Eastern Conference, the Carolina Hurricanes can take a 2-0 series lead against the visiting Philadelphia Flyers. The Toronto Maple Leafs introduced John Chayka as general manager and Matt Sundin as senior advisor in hockey operations earlier today. Chayka, who last worked as a GM for the Arizona Coyotes, faced pointed questions as he returned to the NHL for the first time since his exit back in 2020 amid league discipline and a suspension. Toronto is resetting after missing the playoffs and moving on from Brad Trey Living. And finally, the Dallas Mavericks have hired former Toronto Raptors executive Masai Ujiri as team president and alternate governor. Ujiri, who built Toronto's 2019 title team, is replacing the ousted Nico Harrison. From the Canadian Press, I'm Rob Westgate.
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5: Hello, British Columbia on our radio network, and greetings to everyone worldwide on our podcast. A real busy show today. We're going to get right underway. Marco Belsamelli joins us. He's a technical director at Ornelia. He is making the Canadian release of the 2023 Ornelia on our show today. It's his first vintage at Ornelia, and it's exciting to talk about one of the great wines of Italy. Also, we speak with Jeffrey Moss. He's a master of wine. He's going to catch up with us from Penticton and the owner at Lithica Wine Marketing. We've got a big picture question for Jeff. What do young people want from wine? So we'll explore some of the issues facing wine today and how people making and selling wine are dealing with young people. Also, sort of along those lines, Mark Hicken, the president at Elka Intelligence Inc., joins us. We're going to talk big picture about a number of issues that affect how a bottle of wine is purchased in British Columbia, or how you can purchase a bottle of wine. As you know, May 1st is fast approaching, and nothing much has changed in the business of interprovincial wine sales. So we'll explore some of that. We're going to talk a little bit about the alcohol, the anti-alcohol lobby, and anything else we can fit in with Mark. He's on top of that scene. But up next, Frederick Chaudier joins us from Chateau Pesky. Frederick's Chateau Pesky clings to the side of Mont Ventoux in central France, just up above Chateau Neuf de Pape and some of the famous Rhone vineyards. But it's not really a Rhone wine. It's a Ventoux wine. We're going to get all that information from Frederick and talk about some of his top-selling wines in the BC market. All that and plenty more next on the BC Food and Wine Radio Show. I'm Anthony Gismondi, and we are ready to roll.
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0: Hello, BC, and welcome to the show. Wherever you're listening to the show, across our podcast worldwide, our first guest today comes to us from France. Frédéric Chaudière is a vigneron at Château Pesqui. He's one of the owners. Also, he's the president of the AOC of Vantoux. Frédéric, great to catch up with you. How are you today?
1: I'm good, Anthony. I'm very happy to talk to you. How are you today?
0: Yeah, I'm great. I know I recently saw you in France and was so excited to get a firsthand look at the property. But I thought today we would share with our listeners. So let's start with the story of Vantoux. There's a famous mountain in your backyard. How does that fit into the Rhône, the south of France? Give us a little lay of the land.
1: With pleasure, Anthony. Well, Vantoux is in the south of the Rhône Valley, in the southeast, really at the crossroad with the Provence wine region. But really, it actually is located in the heart of Provence in terms of, landscape and culture and everything. But it first and foremost, it's the last summit of the Alps. It's 1912 meters, which is about 6,500 feet. So, and it's a very strong-looking mountain. Its top is very white.
0: Yeah,
1: it looks like there is eternal snow, you know, on it. But it's actually just a pure limestone. It's just being on the moon, really, at the top of it.
0: Yeah. And we know that limestone is good for growing grapes and making great wine. So that's a good start.
1: Absolutely. It's playing a big part in the way we make wine there. But it's also super famous for the Tour de France. And, you know, it's a mecca for cycling and for bikes in general.
0: Yeah.
1: So it's...
0: Frédéric, a lot of people think about the south of France. They think about all these sort of rolling, sort of flattish vineyards down by the Rhône. But you're actually farming on the mountainside, on the hillsides of that mountain. It's a completely different aspect than in Vantoux, than in other parts of the south.
1: Absolutely. The influence of the mountain, the topography in general is very much a key for us. And we have lots of hills and the direct influence of the mountain that create that kind of cooler climate, because we really have cool air currents coming down from the summit of the mountain. And we have a kind of microclimate that makes us the latest picking area in the south of the Rhône Valley.
0: So with global warming, you're in the place everybody else wants to be.
1: And in many ways, it's true. It's definitely been helping us. You know, I like to tell people that in the 80s, when my parents or even my grandparents were still there, they would start the harvest around the 20th or the 25th of September, and now we start between the 5th and the 10th. You know, the impact of climate change has been incredible. But in a way, we have never been as balanced as we are in terms of the physiology of the vines.
0: Yeah. Well, let's talk a bit about Pesqui. I know that you and your brother Alex run the property. Alex does most of the work in the vineyard. Tell us a little bit about what you do in the vineyards and how you farm at Pesqui.
1: Absolutely. So we're a family estate. We're third generation with my brother Alex. And indeed, the way we kind of share the work is that, you know, we do everything in four hands. But in all reality, I am more on the sales and marketing, let's say, and he's more in the production in general,
0: right,
1: from the vines to the cellar. And when we took over from our father nearly 20 years ago now, he was already farming sustainable. And one of the first things we decided to do when we arrived is to move to organic. So the first plots, we launched the certification in 2004, and the first plots certified organic at Pesqui were in 2007.
0: Yeah.
1: Since then, in 14, 15, we kind of started to move to biodynamic practices, and now all the vineyards at Pesqui is certified by Demeter. So
0: wow.
1: We're completely biodynamic now.
0: Yeah, it's a special place. I had a chance to tour some of your vineyards, and you have sort of three specific soil types that you work with as well that adds complex to the whole notion of growing grapes and making wine.
1: Completely. Yeah, we've already tackled one of them. It's like the summit of the Vantoux Mountain. It's limestone. And if there was one kind of soil components to remember, that would definitely be the most important one. But we also have a lot of clay, kind of different variations of clay,
0: right,
1: and some pockets of sand. So all that combined is giving us a great kind of geologic toolbox to play with.
0: Yeah. My guest is Frederick Chaudière. He's one of the co-owners of Chateau Pesky, and he's also the president of the AOC in Bontoo. Never an easy job, you know, trying to get a bunch of people to agree on something in a region. And what about, let's talk about the grape varieties then. Are you a Southern Rhone person, or how would you describe the varieties that maybe we know some of from the Southern Rhone?
1: So, I mean, we're definitely are from the Southern Rhone, and especially because, you know, we very much like to blend. But if we think about it, we also have an unusual proportion of Northern Rhone varieties. Syrah is for us a very important red variety. Viognier or Roussanne very much are as well for white grapes. But the king variety is Grenache. You know, we remain from the south. And so Grenache and Syrah are the main red varieties. We also have some Cinsault, some Carignan, some Mourvèdre, some Caladoc, some Marcelan. Again, I was saying we like to blend.
0: Yeah.
1: And on the white side, Viognier and Roussanne I mentioned, but we have Grenache Blanc, we have Clairette, a tiny bit of Bourboulenc, and the AOC is even reintroducing now Picpoul Blanc.
0: Wow, I like that. I like that a lot. Well, let's use the Terrasses wine, the red and the white, to talk a little bit about the varieties, what you're blending, and how you make those two wines. They're kind of your calling card wines. Both of those wines are in the market here in British Columbia. The red is widely available in BCL stores, and the Blanc or the white is available in private wine shops. So let's start with the white. Everybody's talking about white wine. What are the grapes in it, and how would you describe the wine? How is your success going with that?
1: Well, so Terrasses are red blends, both for white and red. And so for the white, it is very much a blend of Viognier, Roussanne, Clairette, and Grenache Blanc, about 25% of each. And so in many ways, you know, we have half of the blend that is kind of Northern Rhone and half of the blend that is Southern Rhone, as we were talking about
0: the
1: grapes. And all our whites are very much on limestone, on very pure limestone, very draining. And so it adds a freshness, a saltiness, a brightness, really, to our white wine that is really incomparable. And that is really the essence of that Terrasses Blanc for us. But then you have a little bit of a citrusy kind of lime-ish, white flower, a little bit of white fruit, peach, and kind of green apple flavors. It's a very bright white Rhone blend.
0: And you're talking about Clairette, which we don't know a lot about yet, but we're seeing more and more of it. Is that a variety that you think will begin to rise up?
1: Absolutely. I would definitely pay attention to Clairette. So Clairette is C-L-A-I-R-E-T-T-E.
0: Yeah.
1: Nothing to do with claret, you know, the kind of
0: Bordeaux.
1: Lighter red from Bordeaux. But this is a late ripening variety, great acidity, very, very versatile, capture the salinity, the minerality of the soil. It's also indigenous from our area.
0: Mm-hmm.
1: And I think there's really a growing passion from winemakers around here with that variety, and it's definitely on the radar, and we're going to hear more and more about it.
0: Yeah. Back to the red, you mentioned it before, you grow a high proportion of Syrah. What is the attraction for you with Syrah in the place that you're at?
1: Well, having a cooler climate, we still manage to produce a Syrah that is very juicy, very, very structured, but very fresh.
0: Yeah.
1: And there is a croquant, I don't know, something crunchy about our Syrah that brings a lot to our blends. And in the Terrasses Rouge, our estate blend, it's 60% Grenache and 40% Syrah. And so there is the kind of richness and smoothness and the red berries of the Grenache, but often the Syrah kind of take over and bring its kind of black fruit layer.
0: Yeah.
1: And add a little bit of structure to the blend.
0: Yeah. Frederick, just for people who are, if they could imagine a map, I know that you're on the same latitude as Chateauneuf-du-Pape, but how far are you, like, from Orange or from Avignon? Where is the property exactly?
1: We're about 30, 35 minutes east of Chateauneuf and about the same distance from Orange or from Avignon. It's really between 30 and 40 minutes drive on the east side. You'll join us very easily.
0: Okay, that's perfect. Now I want to ask a couple quick questions. You make several other wines. We see them in the marketplace. Can you just quickly run through some of the key wines?
1: Sure. We have some wines called Quintessence, and the red one is actually 80% Syrah, definitely a big expression of Syrah. We also have a Quintessence White that is more an expression of Roussanne, 80%, and a more confidential cuvée called Quintessence Rosé, which is kind of a gastronomic rosé,
0: yeah.
1: Very much more Vedra driven. And then we have a selection of single vineyards. Silica, which is an old Grenache, 85-year-old vines on sandy soil. We have Artemia, which is more a Syrah

0: Thank you so much, Anthony. Take care. Bye-bye.
1: Bye now. Frederic Chaudière, he's a vigneron at Chateau Pesquet in Vaughan, too. Up next, Mark Hicken. He's president of Elka Intelligence, Inc. We're going to talk about some of the issues facing wine shipping, wine buying across Canada.
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0: Hello, everyone. We're back. And thanks for listening across British Columbia on our radio network and globally on our podcast. We're now joined by Mark Hicken. He's the president at Elka Intelligence, Inc. Mark, welcome back to the show. I can't wait to talk to you.
1: Thanks for having me on, Anthony.
0: Always good to catch up with you. I'll just let you know that I have a big tasting planned on May 1st. I'm going to hold a tasting of Quebec, Ontario, and BC wines, and I just want to know how I can order those wines most efficiently.
1: Oh, good luck to you on that.
0: I thought the date was May 1. What's happened?
1: The day was supposed to be May 1.
0: Yeah.
1: First of all, the promise was that it was going to be within 30 days of the federal election last year. Then the promise got changed to July the 1st of last year. And then the promise got changed to May 1st. Now we're only about 48 hours from that.
0: Yeah. It doesn't look good.
1: Not looking good. I am not seeing much progress.
0: Well, what is the issue in a nutshell? Like, what is the holdup?
1: Well, the real issue is the fear of the provincial alcohol monopolies that by giving up a little bit of control over the alcohol system,

0: they will affect their revenue targets.
1: Mm-hmm.
0: And that has actually been proven not to be the case. Manitoba has had open borders for their industry since 2012, when the federal government was changed. And their liquor revenue on a provincial basis hasn't been affected any more than any other province.
1: Yeah.
0: So I think it's kind of a red herring argument.
1: Yeah.
0: They always say the sky's going to fall, and in fact, it certainly has not in Manitoba. And even in British Columbia, we've had our borders open for Canadian wine shipments from across the country, and nothing terrible has happened to our liquor revenue either.
1: No, that's true. We have, and you know, people say, oh, well, we can trade with some provinces, but let's face it, Ontario and Quebec make up, 75% of the population of Canada. And we can't access those markets. That's really the big issue.
0: That's exactly right. We've now got a patchwork of rules and policies across the country, each created by the various provincial liquor monopolies. And mostly the policies are very restrictive or completely prohibit interprovincial trade in wine.
1: Yeah.
0: So it's really not a good situation.
1: And,
0: you know, you just don't see this in other places in the world.
1: No, and oddly, the feds agreed to let the Canada Post deliver wines across Canada, but that has nothing to do can I use the word legality of actually shipping wine across the provincial borders.
0: No, that's absolutely right. Canada Post does have a policy that they will ship wine, but it doesn't affect the legal restrictions because. It's those legal restrictions are all contained in provincial laws, and mostly the legal restrictions make it a provincial offense to possess liquor that you've brought from another province.
1: Yeah, not that we want Canada Post in their warm trucks shipping wine, but I guess it's a step in the right direction. But I don't know what to think about it anymore. And I think people just do what they can, and I think people ship wine across borders and don't worry about it.
0: Well, that is true to a great extent. You know, for quite a while now, wineries across Canada, particularly in BC, have been shipping wine to other provinces. It's very difficult to enforce those rules because, you know, customers are not going to voluntarily say to the liquor boards that they've purchased wine and offer to pay the markups or the taxes. So it's a tricky situation, and it's something that I think really is something the federal government should take some action on, and they should act on a national basis.
1: Yeah, exactly. You know, I remember in the old days that the people were buying wine in Alberta, and it sort of got around, and the government's, the provincial government said, we're going to start checking people crossing the border up in the mountains. And see, you know, how bad this wine business is of people transacting wines out of Alberta. And all they found was people buying washers and dryers and refrigerators every time they stopped the truck.
0: Yeah, you know, the funny thing is that that's true because technically in British Columbia, like if you buy something in Alberta, if you buy a TV or a washer dryer or something and bring it back, you're supposed to be paying the provincial sales tax in BC, right?
1: Yeah.
0: So this problem exists actually for all kinds of different goods and products.
1: Yeah.
0: It's just worse for wine because the taxes in BC are so high on wine and they're lower in Alberta on most products.
1: Yeah. Let's move on, Mark. We only have a few minutes, but I did want to touch on the notion of you wrote a column about our society. Have we got an alcohol problem? Maybe, but it's not the problem you might think. What's going on with the anti-alcohol lobby and all of this noise about wine being bad for you, etc.? Where are we at there?
0: Well, I think what we have now is actually a fairly organized group of anti-alcohol advocates who are sort of what are being known as the sort of Prohibition 2.0 movement.
1: Right.
0: And rather than asking for complete bans on alcohol, their new strategy is to try and make the customer not want to drink alcohol by producing a lot of scary pseudoscience, which worries people about drinking alcohol. And a lot of that, what they've done is they've deliberately misleading about risk levels. Generally, if you drink wine in moderation, you actually have a slightly higher lifespan than somebody who doesn't drink at all.
1: Yeah.
0: And for sure, there are definite dangers with heavy alcohol consumption. But somebody who's drinking moderately, the risks are either, you know, terribly small, or in some cases, if you're, you know, have a healthy lifestyle, you're probably going to outlive somebody who doesn't drink. So for all these headlines that say there's no safe level of alcohol consumption and all these kinds of things, that's just not supported by the science. And, you know, there was a really comprehensive report that was produced last year. Top people all across the United States, Stanford, Harvard, all over the place. And it just came to the same conclusion. Moderate alcohol consumption is completely fine for most people.
1: Yeah. Well, a lot of this stuff is available. Maybe you can give out your website where people can go and read about these reports and get some real news about it. Why don't we get that out there for folks?
0: Sure. If you want to take a look at my website, it's at winelaw.ca, and I update that site pretty regularly, and every time there's something you know, interesting to report on with respect to alcohol and health, or with respect to interprovincial trade in alcohol, I post an article there, and I'm happy that people are reading it.
1: Yeah. Okay, and before I let you go, you did a piece also on BC liquor revenue projected to fall over the next few years. It's not a whole lot, but it's a little. What's behind that? Do you think it's a normal reset? Like, people have been drinking less in Europe for the last 100 years. I mean, they started out at huge levels, and it's always come down and still coming down. Is it something we should be worried about, or is it just a natural thing?
0: Well, I think what you're seeing in BC is a combination of factors. There's certainly, I think, because of all the scary headlines about alcohol consumption, there is a sort of movement where people are more conscious of how much they're drinking. I mean, that's a good thing if people are moving towards moderation, because moderation is the healthy way to incorporate wine in your life.
1: Yeah.
0: And that's what's happened in Europe and in many places across the world. It's been part of a good meal or a good celebration with friends, and that's what we want to see. And if we see progress on reducing heavy alcohol consumption and moving people into that moderate category, that's really good news. And that's what we actually have been seeing in Canada.
1: Yeah.
0: Statistics Canada recently reported that they are seeing now the lowest levels of heavy alcohol consumption they've ever reported. So that's really good news. But it shouldn't, you know, scare people if you're a moderate drinker. If you're a moderate drinker, you're fine.
1: Yeah.
0: You should not worry about it. And if you want to enjoy a glass of wine with your dinner, you should not
1: you
0: be
1: should.
0: Concerned about
1: yeah.
0: that.
1: Yeah. Mark, always great to catch up with you. Nice to get a balanced view on things. And for people who want to learn more about it, you can check it out on Mark's site. Mark, of course, is the president at Elka Intelligence, Inc. BC winelaw.ca is where you can find all the information. Mark, thanks so much for joining us.
0: Thanks so much, Anthony.
1: Yeah, a great pleasure to have you. Mark Hickam, president of Elka Intelligence, Inc. Up next, Jeffrey Moss. He's a master of wine and owner at Lithica Wine Marketing. We're going to talk about what young consumers are telling us they want from wine.
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3: 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Doña Paula Estate Malbec is a wine with true altitude, elegance, and personality.
1: Many people ask me which wines they should buy. 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
8: Shine bright like a diamond. Shine bright like a diamond. Shine bright like a diamond. Beautiful.
1: Hello, everyone. We're back and pleased to be joined by Jeffrey Moss, Master of Wine and owner at Lithica Wine Marketing in Penticton, British Columbia, in the heart of the Okanagan Valley. Jeff, welcome back to the show.
9: Thanks for having me.
1: Great to have you. I think you're the perfect person to talk about young people today, because I'm at a crossroads with them. I don't know what they want in some regards, and I do know what they want in some regards, and in some regards I want to tell them what I want, but I think instead we'll just have a nice chat about it. Why are young people drinking less wine, or are they drinking less wine?
9: I think it depends. You know, when we say young people, it's a pretty broad category. Yeah. I think we have to look at that in a little bit more detail.
1: Yep.
9: You know, from an industry perspective, we're really talking about two demographics. So we're talking about millennials roughly 30 to 45 years old, and then Gen Z, which would be 14 to 29. So obviously a generation that's in still not drinking age in some cases.
1: Yep.
9: So we're still waiting to see how that generation is going to evolve over time and what the relationship with wine and with alcohol more broadly is going to be. The thing is, you know, Gen Z, a lot of, you know, data and research shows that they're not drinking a lot as a generation, if we're going to make some broad sweeping generalizations, at least. The same can't be said for millennials, though. And that's why I think we should be a little bit cautious in terms of saying, like, oh, well, young people are drinking or they're not drinking wine. Because millennials now are the largest wine drinking cohorts,
1: right,
9: at least in the U.S.,
1: right,
9: which we can, you know, typically expand to Canada. So I think it's a little bit more nuanced and complex than some of the top headlines will just have you or make you think.
1: Yeah. And also, when I look at some of the numbers, like, you know, the wine industry is always kind of whining because sales are down, but profits are not down a lot at that level. When you look at the kind of money that, you know, if they're down a few million dollars, but they're up in the $800 and $900 million range of, you know, trading in wine, it doesn't seem like a big issue to me. But younger people are spending more money, or is wine just more expensive? Like, I can't figure out what it is.
9: I think probably the answer is a bit of both. I mean, one of the trends that we're seeing is that, like, value wine, so entry-level priced wine,
1: yeah,
9: is a declining category.
1: Yeah.
9: And, you know, in the U.S., we'd be talking about wine that's under $10 or $15.
1: Yeah.
9: Obviously, in B.C., we're probably talking about wine that's maybe more under $15 to $20.
1: Yeah.
9: And that's in decline. And one of the reasons it's in decline is that we see this trend towards premiumization that we've talked about for a long time now. But it's the younger generations and millennials in particular that are driving this trend. So sure, millennials are drinking less on an occasion basis, but when they do drink, they're spending more. They're spending more than any generation before them. So that's a good sign, and I think it's a good sign for wine that, at least, you know, when they do drink, they have a strong emphasis on value in terms of, you know, they're looking for wine that's good quality, but that's also value driven.
1: Yeah.
9: That's, you know, sustainable or that represents something important.
1: Okay. Okay, I got a question for you then, and I see that. I know exactly what you're saying, but I could outdrink any of them price-wise in a flash, as you could too, being an MW. So my question is, they don't want to listen to you and me. I'm saying this in a broad sector. They'd rather listen to their cohorts about which wine they should be drinking. So how does that jive with, you know, them spending more money and not maybe missing some of the buys? Not that most of that is junk wine that we've been talking about, but still there are inexpensive wines that they could, you know, take advantage of.
9: Well, I think in terms of where they're getting their purchase cues or buying cues from, yeah, it's not us. And it's not us in the sense that it's not point scores. You know, if we were to generalize, we would say, you know, a generation like baby boomers was really motivated by point scores, and that would move the needle for wine sales. You know, and that story has really changed. I think if you look at younger demographics, whether it's millennials or Gen Z, you know, it's the importance of social media and it's the importance of recommendations from friends. And so that's where they're getting their purchase cues from. So they're not looking for, you know, this sense of authority. I don't know if either of us are authoritative necessarily, but they're not looking for this sense of authority coming from point scores. It's more about recommendations. And so that is changing how people are deciding to purchase wines.
1: Mm-hmm. Okay. I look at the bigger picture. Of course, there's a score beside our reviews, but there's a lot more to the review than the score. And a lot of it, you know, standing back, it's like, I don't know, it's like talking to your grandfather maybe. And the guy's got a ton of experience in some field and he's interesting and he knows a lot of stuff, or she knows a lot of stuff. It's your grandmother. But they seem to, you know, they're not in that lane just yet, I guess. I don't know.
9: Well, I think part of it, too, is, and if we look kind of past wine critics or reviewers or just wine writers in general, you know, I think what the younger demographics, millennials and Gen Z, are specifically interested in is the story behind the wines. And like I was saying, the value behind the wines. And probably that's something, as an industry, wine hasn't been very good at for a long time now.
1: Yeah.
9: You could go to almost any tasting room and you'll probably struggle to really decipher what the story is behind the winery, like what the point of differentiation is, why I should care.
1: Yeah.
9: And so I think as an industry, we haven't been able to engage with these younger demographics because we haven't been speaking the right language. And we haven't been telling our stories in a way that's compelling, and we haven't been sharing our values in a way that's compelling or resonates with them.
1: Okay, I accept that. I certainly accept that on behalf of wineries. I know that, and I say it in a nice way that the vast majority of wineries don't know their story, and if they do, they don't know how to tell it. And, you know, they're struggling with that. Which brings me to something we didn't discuss, but it's been running around in my mind about AI. The thing about artificial intelligence now is what I'm learning, and I had interviewed a very smart, very high-end wine owner and totally committed guy to wine this week, who had really no idea that what people were reading about his wine was mostly coming from AI. And that they, as a company, have not told AI anything about their story. Is that who the people are who are going to need the information in the next for the next generation, as opposed to someone like me or you?
9: Well, maybe. I think, you know, people already are using AI to inform purchase decisions for wine. And certainly they're using AI to help them plan their trip to wine country. Yeah. You know, what I always tell people with AI is really it comes down to good marketing practices in the first place.
1: Yeah.
9: You know, it's not like AI is rewriting the playbook in terms of how to market and sell wine. Like, if anything, it kind of underscores a lot of what we've talked about. When you think of how AI decides to recommend which wineries to visit, it's searching the web. You know, so again, we're talking about good foundational marketing practices, but it's typically using not authoritative sources like you or I, but often using more crowdsourcing. And so, again, the importance of reviews coming from just the average Joe. And so if you look at Google reviews, for example, a lot of AI recommendations are driven by things like Google reviews. And so, again, people looking for recommendations is their cue about where to visit, and AI is doing the exact same thing.
1: Yeah. Well, I do like that AI often says it's too early for credible reviews to be posted by, you know, winemaker X, Y, and Z, or wine writer X, Y, and Z. But they typically review these wines, and they even tell you which months they typically review the wines in, because they know when they get them and when they publish them. So there is that sort of theme that to get your story out there, you have to be more than, you have to think about who's getting your information. And I simplify for people. I often tell wineries, look at, go to the website, type in your name of one of your wines, and look for Google images of it. And sometimes you can't find any images of a current vintage from a winery, and it tells me a lot about, you know, what's going on with them, versus one that maybe there's hundreds of photos of the latest vintage label on
9: the line. Yeah, that's a great point.
1: Yeah, so...
9: I mean, and again, back to just good marketing practices in the first place.
1: Yeah. Okay, many more things. You are a wine educator. Do we need to rethink the way we educate? Like, we're educating somms who are sort of lording it over customers in the restaurants. And often, as I say, they're the guys that take the wine and take it 10 feet down the row and stick it in the corner so no one can see it. Where are we at with education?
9: I mean, I think it's an evolving market. I mean, if you wanted to generalize, and this is true especially for WSET, so Wine and Spirits Education Trust courses coming out of London, is global trend wine education's down. And I think that's not surprising, because wine globally is down if we look at the overall wine market. So I think education just reflects that. That goes hand in hand with, you know, wineries tightening their budgets, no longer having the money to put towards staff training. I think so. That's not a surprise. I think, you know, what I see anecdotally is that younger generations are very much interested in wine education. I don't think we're seeing this dramatic pivot or shift in terms of how people are consuming wine education. But part of it is, you know, some of these courses are expensive, so it's not that everyone can necessarily afford them. And I think what we do have to reconcile a little bit is, you know, how do we have the educational aspect with some of this storytelling? And maybe that's where the education hasn't kept up or hasn't evolved to match what the current wine drinker is expecting, because a lot of it's, you know, the wine has medium plus acidity, medium body. You know, it's very technical. We need this foundational concepts, but we also, I think, need some of the storytelling and the love and spark of wine as well.
1: Right. So what you're telling me, to wrap it up, is that the generation that obsesses over coffee origins, fermentation, natural foods, global flavors, they're not really anti-wine. They just don't want to be intimidated. They don't like high prices and traditions that don't explain themselves.
9: Well, I think they're not necessarily anti-wine. If anything, in some cases, maybe they're anti-alcohol, or alcohol is not part of their lifestyle yet.
1: Right.
9: And I think the other thing is, it's not exclusively wine. So, if wine was the beverage of choice for baby boomers, in many cases, what we see, especially with millennials, is they're going to supplement wine and have cocktails or have RTDs as well.
1: Yeah.
9: So wine's part of what they're consuming, but it's not exclusively what they're consuming either.
1: Jeff Moss, always a pleasure to talk to you, to get your insight on what people are thinking, especially younger people. And can't wait to talk to you sooner or later. We got to catch up about wine clubs. I know they're evolving as well.
9: Yeah, that would be great. Well, thanks again for having me.
1: Yeah, no problem. We'll catch up with you soon in the Okanagan.
9: Okay, sounds good.
1: Jeffrey Moss, Master of Wine and owner at Lithica Wine Marketing. Now up next, Marco Bosomelli, he's joining us. He's the technical director at Ornellaia. He's going to release the 2023 Ornellaia in our studio this morning. I can't wait to taste this wine. This vintage, they always have a theme per year, is all about vitality. 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I'm Anthony Gismondi. We'll be right back.
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1: Hello, British Columbia. Welcome back to the show and to all of you listening around the world on the podcast. Really delighted to have with us for the first time in the studio, Marco Balsamelli. He's the new technical director at Ornellaia. Not so new, 3 years. Fantastic property, big opportunity. You've come from Bordeaux back to Italy.
13: Exactly.
1: Are you feeling at home now in Bulgaria?
13: Yeah, but you know, I was born in Tuscany.
1: Yeah.
13: Not in this part of Tuscany, in the middle of Tuscany, between Florence and Arezzo. And then I moved when I was young in Bordeaux for 18 years. And now I come back in Tuscany, but not the same region of Tuscany.
1: Sure.
13: But I feel like home, obviously.
1: I promise not to talk about Bordeaux, but what did you learn in Bordeaux, perhaps? What was one of the key things that you're taking with you back to Ornellaia?
13: That's a good question, because I spent 18 years in Bordeaux, so many times, and so many things that I learned in Bordeaux, but maybe working with Eric Boissonneau in his team.
1: Wow.
13: Eric Boissonneau is one of the man in the Medoc region. So I learned to find the solution to express in the best way possible a piece of land.
1: Yeah.
13: This was the idea, because we worked with so many different wineries, not so far from each other, and so you have to find the key to express in a different way each different soils, terroir, and piece of land.
1: Which is sort of easy to say, but very, very difficult to do. Like, if even for a normal person like me to understand how you might want to tell the story of that piece of dirt. Mm-hmm. And often people say, well, I don't do anything. That's how it happens. But we know that things have to happen. Let's start with that. You're the technical director, which means you oversee the viticulture and the winemaking. Let's start with the viticulture. A lot has been done at the property. Was it in great shape when you got there? Or what, have you changed anything? Or what is the direction of growing the actual vines at Ornellaia?
13: The direction is really clear for the future. It's respectful, sustainability. This is really important for us.
1: Mm-hmm.
13: We work a lot on the life on the soils.
1: Yep.
13: This is with cover crop. We can speak about that for hours, but
1: yeah.
13: This is the idea. And for the future, I think it's really different from the past. We change completely the way to think for the future, because now we plant the vineyard with less density, for example, with different rootstock. And the idea for the global warming, because this is
1: sure.
13: the problem now, is to give to the vines more vigor, more balance. And in this way, in a healthy way, and with more energy, the vines could express better and better the yeah. soils, the terroir, and the piece of land. Yeah.
1: Well, what is the issue with global warming for our listener? Is it the heat? Is it that what hurts the style of the wine or the flavor of the wine, or is it just managing it? Or what is the issue for you?
13: I think it's more challenging for us to manage the canopy and the vine growing in general.
1: Yeah.
13: Because you have, if you take a look to the data, meteo, you have 1.5 degrees more than Celsius
1: sure.
13: than compared with the average of the last 40 years.
1: Yeah.
13: But also you have sometimes some really violent events, and this is new. You can have
1: like one-off events, but
13: yeah.
1: not
13: you can
1: good.
13: Have peaks of heat and then a lot of rain, for
1: yeah.
13: example. So we have to learn to manage this kind of
1: yeah.
13: of problem. But in Ornellaia, we have a lot of people working in the vineyard. We have 80 people now.
1: Wow.
13: For 134 hectares.
1: Wow.
13: So
1: wow.
13: a lot of people, and we are really flexible, really
1: yeah.
13: reactive. And so this is the key for the future.
1: Yeah, and in some ways, vines will adapt as well. I mean, they always do. Maybe
13: I think so.
1: They're slow to, but they know what's going on.
13: I think so.
1: Yeah. Well, let's talk about the wines. Today we're going to talk about two wines, so maybe you can help out our listeners, La Serra Nuova and Ornellaia. Of course, Ornellaia, the flagship. Let's start with La Serra. What is the point of this wine, and tell us a bit about it?
13: The idea of the two wines, these two wines are really, really close in reality, because the work that we do in the vineyard is almost the same. During the vinification, the work is really similar also. But during the vinification, we taste every day each plot and each vat, and we can feel different characters
1: right.
13: on the Merlot, on the Cabernet. And so we start to separate the Serra Nuova and Ornellaia in barrels then after the vinification. But it's the most important difference between Serra Nuova and Ornellaia is the character, I think.
1: Mm-hmm.
13: Ornellaia is more complex. You have more density, and maybe the expression of the terroir is stronger in Ornellaia than in Serra Nuova.
1: Mm-hmm.
13: And the blend also is completely different. Ornellaia is more Cab Sauvignon, and Serra Nuova is more Merlot.
1: Yeah.
13: So in general, Serra Nuova is a wine more drinkable when the
1: yeah.
13: wine is young.
1: Earlier, yeah.
13: So you can feel more the fruity side in this wine.
1: Mm-hmm.
13: We use less barrel for Serra Nuova to have more fruit on the nose, more mm-hmm. expression of the grape variety. And then you have maybe a beautiful silkiness. You have a smoothie side in this wine, a lot of appeal in this wine.
1: You, yeah.
13: And you can drink easily, I think, this wine
1: sure.
13: now, even if the vintage is really young. It's 23. Even.
1: Yeah. My guest is Marco Balsamelli, technical director at Ornellaia.
14: From the National Newsroom of the Canadian Press, I'm Rob Westgate. Mary Simon, Canada's first Indigenous Governor General, will conclude her tenure in July. Now, tomorrow, Prime Minister Mark Carney will announce her replacement. Whoever it is, the Prime Minister is promising that they will be fully bilingual, with English and French speaking skills. Simon spoke two languages, English and Inuktitut, but her French, despite taking lessons, was never that sharp. Anthony Housefather, a Montreal Liberal MP, says it's important that the GG be able to speak both of Canada's official languages. A petition looking to force a vote on Alberta separating from Canada has officially been submitted. That's after Elections Alberta announced it is investigating the illegal use of the province's voter list by another party. The RCMP is also looking into the issue, and Premier Danielle Smith says it's important to let independent processes play out.
15: And in this case, we are waiting for the judge to finish her ruling to determine whether the signatures can be validated. When that occurs, it goes to Elections Alberta to validate the signatures, and they have already indicated that they are going to have a higher level of scrutiny and take more time.
14: Opposition NDP leader Nahed Nenshi is demanding the government do more, including summoning the province's chief electoral officer to answer questions about Election Alberta's investigation. Ottawa is offering up another round of tariff relief, $1.5 billion worth, after U.S. President Donald Trump ramped up his tariffs on metals in early April. Nicole Vlanich, with the Canadian Association of Mold Makers, says cash, not new loans, is the only thing that will keep the industry afloat.
16: When we're thinking of small to medium-sized businesses, 5 to 10% profit margins, these tariffs are putting them in the red. So that's what they need, is support that creates certainty so they can continue on. We have members now are receiving their first bills, you know, for one shipment as high as $600,000 in tariffs. And that's just the tariffs. It's too much to manage.
14: Meanwhile, the Canadian Steel Producers Association says it welcomes new financial supports from Ottawa, but it's also calling for additional measures, stronger tariffs to protect against imports of steel products that domestic firms already produce. A new report by Canada's Environment Watchdog says federal efforts to map parts of the country facing the highest flood risks are not on track to finish by the 2028 target date. Environment Commissioner Jerry DeMarco is recommending the government create user-friendly interactive flood maps to ensure that people can prepare.
17: Climate change projections and easily available flood maps are needed to reliably inform long-term planning decisions, such as where to build homes or develop infrastructure.
14: The audit also says the government needs to work with provinces and territories to monitor high-risk areas and take into account the effects of climate change. And finally, a quick update from overseas, where there's been an explosion at a fireworks plant in a central Chinese province, killing at least 21 people and injuring 61 more. This is the Canadian Press. In sports, the BC Lions have added experience and flexibility to their roster with the signing of American offensive lineman Joshua Coker. The 6'2", 336-pound Coker joined the Lions after playing 43 regular season games for the Calgary Stampeders from 2021 to 2025. The Chicago native made 11 starts at right tackle in 2023 with the Stamps, who that season allowed only 24 sacks, which was the third lowest in the CFL. The NHL is suspending Ottawa Senators forward Ridly Greig for two regular season games for roughing Carolina Hurricanes defenseman Sean Walker in a playoff loss on April 25th. Greig was not penalized at the time after delivering multiple punches during a second period scrum. The Canes completed a first-round sweep of the Sens. And the Professional Women's Hockey League has given Minnesota forward Britta Kerr-Salemi a one-game suspension and $250 fine for two separate plays in the Frost playoff semifinal series opener against the Montreal Victoire. From the Canadian Press, I'm Rob Westgate.
4: The 70s at 7. Toga, toga, toga.

Hope you enjoyed the first weekend of May. Ready for this brand new week? What's going on? It's Phyllis. Thanks for hanging out on your Monday night. I've got ABBA coming up this hour, Blondie, and a good one from Foreigner. Right now, it's Peter Gabriel, 70s at 7.

Well, hopefully you didn't buy a ticket with Spirit Airlines. They have officially shut down after 34 years and all flights have been canceled. If you're in that situation, let me know. What are you planning on doing? Did they give you an option? Did you give you your money back? Yeah, that is just a travel disaster right there. Here's Blondie, One Way or Another. 70s at 7.

0: Take a Chance on Me, it's ABBA. Love that one. 70s at 7. Hey, what's going on? It's Phyllis. Every great search must come to an end. That's what it says when you search up ask.com. Also, originally known as Ask Jeeves. Remember using that for everything? Now there's Google, there's ChatGPT, other AI sites. Ask Jeeves has officially shut down after 25 years, sort of an end of an era.
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It's called Released. And also released his date for a solo tour. All starts next week. You're Steely Dan. 70s at 7.

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Hey, wait a minute. Is that a shoulder shimmy you just did to that song on Radio NL? Nice. Very nice. Subtle, but nice.

If you've ever done some matchmaking for a family member, you're going to love this new show that's coming out. We'll talk more about this coming up in just a few songs. Right now, The Way It Is. 70s, 80s, 90s.

0: There's a new show that's coming out called Marriage Market. The show follows single people who let their families handle matchmaking. Now, once families find a potential partner, the couple becomes engaged immediately. Yeah, and both families live together to test the match. I mean, this sounds horrible, and I cannot wait to watch every single episode. I love guilty pleasure shows like this. The ones where it's like, oh, the premise of the show is bad. We know it's going to be bad, but I'm still going to watch it. Yeah, those are my favorites. Now, there might be some successful relationships in this because matchmaking, it sometimes works out, you know, for a lot of couples. Sarah, you've done the whole matchmaking for someone, right?
1: Absolutely. My brother and sister-in-law have been married 30 years now because of me.
2: Can I just say, when I heard brother and sister, I thought you were going to end with just sister, and I got very concerned.
1: No, thankfully, there was none of that.
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0: Hi, Macy. How are you?
1: Good, good. Thanks. I'd like to request a song, if that's all right.
0: What do you want to hear?
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0: I'll get that on for you. Thanks for listening.

Hey, bet you didn't know. Almost no one except Steven Spielberg believed in the original Star Wars movie, and it was considered a potential worst movie ever by some. And in The Empire Strikes Back, some of the asteroids in the field scene were actually spray-painted potatoes. I know, right? The more you know.

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The Calgary Stampede announced another concert lineup for this year's event, including Glass Tiger for Someday, 70s, 80s, 90s.

So over the weekend, I almost killed my future mother-in-law. Technically, wasn't really my fault. Technically. I'll talk more about this coming up in a few songs. So right now, a fun one. Turn this one up. La Bamba.

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0: 70s, 80s, 90s. So over the weekend, I almost killed my future mother-in-law. Not technically my fault. So I went to a bakery to get butter tarts, one of my favorite desserts ever. And I know my fiance's mom loved butter tarts as well. So I'm like, oh, let me grab her a few. Now, she is allergic to all nuts. Very, very deathly allergic. So I, of course, ask, are there peanuts in this butter tarts? Cashier goes, nope, no peanuts. I say, oh, okay, right. There's no peanuts, no nuts. She goes, yeah, nothing in there. Have a good day. So I first drop them off to her. I give her one. I take three. Look, I bought more. I deserve more. And I'm just digging into them while driving. Delicious. But I have a little bit of a concern because I hear a crunch and I feel a crunch. And at first I thought, did I just break a tooth? Why is my butter tart filling so crunchy? Still very good, but why is it crunchy? I try another one, still crunchy. So I pull over, I call the bakery, and I'm like, hey, I was just there and was told there's no peanuts or nuts in this butter tart. Are you sure about that? And the worker goes on the phone. She says, no, there's no peanuts. There are some walnuts, though. So I quickly call my mother-in-law and I yell, don't touch the butter tarts, please. There's nuts in there. She said, oh my God, I was just about to take a bite. A bite. So yeah, I almost killed my my mother-in-law over the weekend. But those butter tarts were so good, though.
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4: I could stay awake just to hear.

Miss a Thing. It's been 50 years since they released their album Rocks. Came out in 1976. Right now it's Gene Childs. Love this one. Don't Wanna Fall in Love.

Evan Stanley and Nick Simmons, the sons of Kiss's Paul Stanley and Gene Simmons, will release their debut album. It's called Dancing While the World is Ending. It comes out on July 28th. Here's Kiss now. I was made for loving you.

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Have you seen that new Michael Jackson biopic yet? Second weekend at the box office has now crossed $400 million at the global box office. I knew this movie was going to do well. Didn't think this great. Here's Salt-N-Pepa. It's Push It.

Cyndi Lauper just wrapped up her first ever Las Vegas residency at the Coliseum. Apparently there was a heckler during one of her shows, and she handled it like a pro. I mean, Cyndi Lauper, of course she would have. Here she is now. Girls just want to have fun. 70s, 80s, 90s.

0: 70s, 80s, 90s. Have you heard of Gen Z being called the Christopher Columbus generation? It's because they keep discovering new things that actually already existed. The newest one is silent walking, which is just walking without your phone, something people have been doing for years. Now, every generation does this, by the way. Let's be honest here. Think that they have discovered something new and just give it a new name. But Gen Z, yeah, they're being called the Christopher Columbus generation because of them doing this and also blasting it all over socials. At least when we did something, you know, we would tell amongst our friends, our family, but not blast it all over social media. So because they're doing that, they're being called the Christopher Columbus generation.
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It was not too long ago on this date, back in 2024, a crowd of around 1.6 million people watched Madonna cap off her celebration tour at a free concert in Rio. It was like a $12 million production. And now Madonna has a new album coming out very soon, what, July 3rd? Confessions on a Dance Floor Part 2, can't wait to hear it. Here's Madonna now, it's Vogue.

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1: Wondering by chance if you could play Head Over Feet by Alanis Morissette for me. That would be fabulous.
2: I had no choice but to hear you. You stated your case, time and again.

Almost forgot to say, may the 4th be with you. It is Star Wars Day. I texted my friend who is a massive fan of Star Wars that, and he told me to never say that again. And he said he'll block me if I do. I guess major Star Wars fans aren't the biggest fan of today. If you are, let me know. That was quite the harsh reaction from him. Here's Queen. It's Radio Gaga.

0: 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Hey, what's going on? It's Phyllis. Every great search must come to an end. That's what it says when you search up ask.com, a site originally known as Ask Jeeves. Remember using that for everything? Now there's Google, ChatGPT, and just other AI sites that come up. Yeah, so Ask Jeeves has officially shut down after 25 years.
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Have you heard Duran Duran's new song yet? Features Now Rogers. I just watched them perform it the other day on Kimmel. Yeah, Jimmy Kimmel Live, and they did a pretty good job. Duran Duran is coming up in a few songs. Right now, it's Kim Mitchell. Let's go for soda.

heading out of here. Thank you so much for hanging out. Enjoy the rest of your night. Back again tomorrow. Talk to you again on your Tuesday. Leave you with this one from Pat Benatar. Hit me with your best shot. Bye.

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From an early morning cycle down Rivers Trail to a walk around MacArthur Island, that's Kamloops. And so are we. Radio

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1: Like open the fridge and stuff, and there would be foods laid out for us with little pre-wrapped sausages and things.
0: Mm.
1: They have pre-wrapped sausages, but they don't have pre-wrapped bacon.
0: Well, can you blame them?
1: Yeah.

0: believe it? 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It happened. Touched for the very first time. It really happened.
1: I have been looking for a station that I would really love. And you're it.
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That's Kamloops, and so are we. 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

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It's where the 70s, 80s, 90s come to play. 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

so long, she been gone, gone, gone so long. 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
1: Good morning. I'm Paul James with the latest from the NL Newsroom. Drivers in Kamloops should be preparing for delays starting this coming weekend as construction begins on the Sagebrush overpass along Highway 1. Ministry of Transportation and Transit says crews will begin work on Saturday evening to replace bridge joints on the eastbound lanes between Columbia and Summit Drive. The project is expected to last for about a month. During the day, traffic will be reduced to a single lane in each direction, with eastbound vehicles shifted into the westbound side of the overpass. At night, westbound drivers will be detoured through the city before rejoining the highway. Katie Ward is the Minister of Transportation's Deputy Director for the Southern Interior. She says the work is necessary to keep the structure in good condition.
2: Joint replacement involves removing the existing joints and actually grinding out the concrete, and then replacing them with new joints and concrete work as well.
1: Drivers being told to slow down, follow signage, and plan ahead as congestion is expected, especially during peak hours. An evacuation alert triggered by a wildfire being lifted in the Cariboo, but officials there are warning residents to stay ready just in case conditions change. Cariboo Regional District says the alert has been lifted for the Webster Creek fire, although affected residents are being urged to keep their emergency kits packed and ready to go. The alert issued last week for an area about 50 kilometers northwest of Williams Lake after the fire was discovered April the 29th. Authorities say burned areas do remain hazardous, with unstable trees and restricted zones still in place. It comes as crews made short work of a fire discovered yesterday along the Trans-Canada and the Shuswap just south of Chase. That fire, human cause, catching hold just east of Nisqually Band territory, held to around 100 square meters in total. It comes, though, as the fire danger rating continues to grow in the region, with Merritt and Clearwater now listed as under extreme fire danger conditions, joining Kamloops and an area just north of Lytton in that range. Global BC meteorologist Mark Madriga, a Kamloops native, says the high-pressure system, which is giving us all this sunshine, going to start to break down a bit starting tomorrow.
3: With the ridge weakening a bit this week, on Wednesday, I'm going to incorporate a risk of thunderstorms in our area and through the southern interior. That's this coming Wednesday afternoon and evening, and then it should be gone by Thursday.
1: Most of the Kamloops Fire Center in the high to extreme fire danger range, with three fires breaking out in the last day or so, all of them now considered under control. The Premier says he is confused as to why Ottawa's latest tariff relief program doesn't include the softwood lumber sector. Comes as the federal government has set aside $1 billion for a new relief program, which will allow companies in the copper, steel, and automotive sectors to access up to $20 million from part of that money as a line of credit to allow their operations to keep going. But David Eby lamenting the lack of softwood lumber relief being part of that new package.
4: It's frustrating to keep doing the same press conference over and over. I don't know, and it's not just in the press conferences. It's not just the public conversation. It's the private conversation with the Prime Minister, with the ministers responsible.
1: The $1 billion program does appear to be designed primarily for the Ontario vehicle manufacturing sector. Ottawa, through the BC government, did announce a specific nearly $21 million program last week to help retrain forestry workers with different inner industry skill sets, while also providing part of the money to top up wages and create community-backed projects, which can help people working as more layoffs loom in the softwood lumber sector. A bill moving through Ottawa aiming to improve cellular connectivity in rural and remote regions. The sponsor of the bill, Quebec Liberal MP Marianne Durand, says the situation is of security, economic development, and more fundamentally, equity among citizens.
5: Across too many regions in Canada, cellular coverage remains incomplete or unreliable, and the consequences are very real.
1: The Canadian Telecommunications Association, the organization representing the main players in the sector, including Bell, Rogers, and TELUS, refusing to comment on the bill at this stage. U.S. President Donald Trump saying that he's an obligation to intervene in Cuba, once again suggesting he would go into the country after the Iran conflict ends. Trump even comparing the Cuban people with the Iranian people, saying the treatment they face is unthinkable. Cuba suffering from an energy crunch ever since the U.S. forced Venezuela to cut off its oil shipments to the island nation. Reporter Matt Rivers visiting Havana recently.
6: He actually went to see this one family, spoke to a single mother of two, a woman named Irania, and she said it's impossible to plan her life. She's worried about her children. They're stressed out. There's this sense of how can we advance? How can we move forward? How can we enrich ourselves when we can't even turn on the lights reliably? We actually watched her 17-year-old daughter do homework by flashlight.
1: Cuba has been under constant U.S. pressure for years after a blockade brought on by the Cold War. For the latest information throughout your day, go to RadioNL.com. Your weather's next.

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2: We've got another hot day coming our way here in Kamloops with temperatures expected to top out at 30 degrees under clear skies and sunshine. 11 for your overnight temperature, and then we're back into more heat for tomorrow with a pretty decent chance, though, that we could see some afternoon shower activity, possible thunder showers mixed in there as well. High of 29 degrees. For Thursday, it clears off. We're looking at 27 for your daytime high. Then it really cools down. We've got a system that'll roll in on Friday. It's going to bring some cloud cover and bring temperatures down to about 20 degrees for your daytime high. That'll be short-lived, though. As we get into the weekend, it warms right back up. 26 degrees under mostly sunshine on Saturday. We've got another 26-degree day expected on Sunday with partly cloudy skies. 25 and a few clouds expected on Monday.
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2: Paul James with you from the NL Sports Desk. Well, the streak comes to an end at 13 for Kamloops product Logan Stankoven, but he's now part of a larger new streak with his team. Carolina Hurricanes, facing their first two-goal deficit of the playoffs, would rally in the second and third with goals in each frame to equalize at two. Then Stankoven's line mate, Taylor Hall, would pot the winner.
6: Walker in over the line, got it for Hall. Hall, strong move coming in toward the net. They score! Taylor Hall wins it in game two!
2: Hall, who slammed the puck in from his knees on the goalmouth scramble, saying it was kind of goal he would expect to get in overtime. The win earning the Hurricanes the 2-0 series lead over Philadelphia and pushes the team's winning streak up to 6 in the playoffs after sweeping the Ottawa Senators in round one. For Stankoven, who had 4 shots on goal, he would not earn any assist on Hall's goal or the other 2 scored by Carolina, ending his point streak at 13 games dating back to March the 31st. Stankoven still leads the NHL playoffs in goals scored with 6, tied with Minnesota's Matt Boldy. Game 3 now shifting to Philadelphia, the lone game coming up on Thursday. There was one other game last night that saw the Vegas Golden Knights drawing first blood in their second-round opener, edging the Anaheim Ducks by a score of 3-1. Ivan Barbashev with the eventual game-winning goal. Just under 5 minutes to go in the third on what should have been an icing call. Anaheim giving up defensively on that one. Mitch Marner would score an empty netter to give the 3-1 score of the roundout. Game 2 of that series going tomorrow night in Vegas. One game this evening on the schedule, former Canucks captain Quinn Hughes and the Minnesota Wild look to rebound after Game 1 in Colorado that took the state back to its roots with a Wild West-like shootout, which saw the teams exchange 15 goals in an eventual 9-6 win by the Avs. Hughes, who was moved by the Canucks over to Minnesota ahead of the trade deadline, leads the NHL playoffs in scoring with 11 points over the 7 games he's played in, including 3 goals and 8 assists. Off the ice, the NHL is going to suspend Ottawa Senators forward Ridly Gregg for 2 regular season games for roughing Carolina Hurricanes defenseman Sean Walker in their loss on April the 25th in their final game. Gregg not penalized after delivering multiple punches during a second period melee. Well, a big day ahead for the Vancouver Canucks. After a disturbingly bad season, arguably the worst in franchise history, the Canucks could earn some solace as the NHL draft lottery takes place this evening ahead of the start of the Avs Wild game. The Canucks, finishing dead last in the NHL standings, aren't an automatic lock to get the first overall pick, but do have the best percentage odds at 25, followed by the Chicago Blackhawks and the Rangers. The Canucks can pick no lower than third. Vancouver, which has never had a first overall pick in the NHL draft, sending a pair of their previous high draft picks to represent the team. Daniel and Henrik Sedin taken as the second and third overall picks by the Canucks back in 99. That year would see Atlanta take Patrick Steffen first overall. Last year's number one pick, defenseman Matthew Schaefer, a favorite to win this year's Rookie of the Year award, finishing with 23 goals, 59 points as a defenseman. The WHL has now laid out its schedule for the championship series. Our John Keane breaking down the schedule and the two teams involved.
7: Prince Albert will open the final in Everett Friday night in what will be a 2-3-2 series format. The teams, the top two seeds in their respective conferences in the regular season. As Everett has gone 12-1 in the postseason, Prince Albert 12-3. PA back in the league final for the first time since 2019 when they won it. They have the WHL's leading playoff scorer, defenseman Daxon Rudolph, 23 points in 15 games. Everett's back in the final for the first time since 2018 when they lost to the Swift Current Broncos. They've never won a WHL title. This will be their third appearance in the final in franchise history after getting there in their inaugural season in 2003-04. They've allowed just 24 goals in 13 games. And the teams met once in the regular season in Everett back in November, Prince Albert posting a 4-1 win. John Keane, NL Sports.
2: NBA playoffs. A couple of games last night in the second round, both of them games won. Earlier matchup had the New York Knicks absolutely wiping the floor of Philadelphia, 137-98. The other one out west, much more interesting, Julius Randle with 21 points and 10 boards, gave the Minnesota Timberwolves a 104-102 upset win over the San Antonio Spurs to open up their series with a road victory. Now tonight, Canadian Shai Gilgeous-Alexander and his Oklahoma City Thunder will be up against LeBron James and the LA Lakers in their second round clash. OKC sweeping Phoenix, while the Lakers had to go 6 against Houston to make it into round 2. The other matchup out east has a pair of teams that had to go the full distance facing one another tonight. The Cleveland Cavaliers, who knocked off the Toronto Raptors from the playoffs on Sunday, will be up against Detroit, who themselves survived a first-round scare. The Pistons, first overall in the east, had to come from 3-1 down to get past Orlando in 7. Well, a tough outing yesterday for the Toronto Blue Jays, as they would be on the wrong end of a 5-1 loss to the red-hot Tampa Bay Rays. The Jays would get touched up early and never recover, with lefty Eric Lauer on the hill for the Jays to start out in the first inning.
8: Ryan Belaid, and there's a shot high and deep to left, and that baby is gone! Home run Belaid on the first pitch.
2: Lauer would take the loss after going 4 1/3. The Jays have a shot at some revenge this afternoon, game 2 of that series, though, which will be heard right here on Radio NL starting at 3:30 this afternoon for Blue Jays Tuesdays. The Rays move 6.5 games up on the Jays for second in the AL East, but the Jays fall back to 8 from the Yankees, who lead the division with a 24-11 record. Tampa just 1.5 games back of them. Now, speaking of the Pinstripers, he had a delivery which was to some epic, to others almost taunting.
9: The voice for a generation of New York Yankees fans has died.
10: Yankees win! Yankees win!
9: For more than 3 decades, John Sterling was the theatrical voice of the Yankees on WCBS and WFAN, with a bombastic delivery and signature home run calls.
11: That ball's high! It is far! It is gone!
9: That was Derek Jeter's 3,000th hit 15 years ago. Sterling had heart surgery this winter and has died at 87. I'm Sagar Meghani.
2: And that is the latest from the NL Sports Desk.
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1: It's time for your brain buster of the day.
2: All right, your question today, according to women, 25% of women say this is probably the greatest invention in the history of mankind. What do you think it is?
3: So it's not like a lot. Like one in four women, I guess, say this is the greatest. Makeup? But I feel like that's a wide array of things if I say makeup. It's not anything to do with makeup?
2: It has nothing to do with makeup.
3: Okay, so I would say so.
2: Well, according to you, that would be the greatest invention of all time.
3: Well, Botox, too.
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3: Yeah. Oh, that's not the right answer either, I take it.
2: Once again, the question, 25% of women say this is the greatest invention in the history of mankind. Let us know what you think.
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0: some Bob Marley. Or some, you know, Rolling Stones. Anything good. Journey, yeah.
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1: Good morning. I'm Paul James with the latest from the NL Newsroom. Heads up for drivers here in Kamloops. Expect some slower travel along Highway 1 through the city over the next several weeks. Construction on the Sagebrush Overpass beginning Saturday night with crews replacing aging bridge joints on the eastbound lanes. Through the day, traffic will be reduced to one lane each way, while overnight detours will reroute westbound drivers off of the highway and through the city streets. Ministry of Transportation and Transit says delays are likely, particularly on the uphill stretch where traffic already tends to bottleneck. Katie Ward is the ministry's deputy director for the Southern Interior Region. She's urging drivers to give themselves some extra time.
2: We really encourage drivers to plan extra time, especially as we start this project off and traffic finds ways to reroute to other routes. So leave extra time on your commutes in the mornings and evenings and have some patience for the traffic control and workers out there.
1: Reduced speed limit and width restrictions will also be in place during the project, which is scheduled to run for about a month, 4 weeks. A couple of new additions to the extreme fire danger list in our region. Latest analysis from the provincial officials now puts Merritt and Clearwater both into the extreme fire danger range. You join Kamloops and the Lytton area as communities which are now facing an early season high danger rating as the forecast calling for hot and dry conditions once again today. Kamloops Native Sun meteorologist Mark Madriga with Global BC is warning of the possibility of some thundershower activity tomorrow afternoon and evening, which he cautions could increase the wildfire risk. Also tells Radio NL the modeling suggesting that we're seeing a stronger El Nino pattern develop in the Pacific this year.
3: Places like the BC South Coast get very little snow, and it's typically warmer than average for our Kamloops area over the winter. The experts are saying that there may be a correlation with our summer weather. As the El Nino builds this summer, that could easily lead to more heat for us. And we know Kamloops is typically hot in the summer anyway, so it could be a hotter than average summer based on that.
1: Three new wildfires did pop up in the Kamloops Fire Center yesterday, including one south of Chase, another north of Merritt, and another in the Fraser Canyon south of Ashcroft. All three were held to spot size and are listed as under control. The premier of this province suggesting Ottawa just doesn't get it when it comes to how important the forestry sector is for the BC economy. Premier David Eby says he's frustrated by a perceived lack of understanding by the Prime Minister and other federal officials, both publicly and in private, saying his government has been doing its best to try to explain the industry's importance to BC.
4: Public service to public service, sharing over information from industry direct to the public service in Ottawa so that Ottawa can understand the number of jobs that are on the line, the pulp mills, the logging sorts, the people who work out in the bush, the mills.
1: Eby's comments come on the heels of Ottawa announcing a $1 billion program which provides tariff relief for companies in the steel, aluminum, and copper sector, which would appear to be directed specifically at the Ontario auto sector, which recently became the subject of a series of new tariff adjustments from the White House. Ottawa did announce through the provincial government a nearly $21 million program to develop inter-industry retraining programs for laid-off forestry workers, as well as money for companies to provide wage subsidies to keep people from leaving their jobs. A petition looking to force a vote on Alberta separating from Canada has been officially submitted after Elections Alberta announced it's investigating the alleged use, illegal use, of the province's voter list. Opposition NDP leader Naheed Nenshi says the data breach throws the validity of the latest citizen initiative petition into question.
5: Every single Canadian citizen over 18 in Alberta has had their personal information exposed to bad actors for over a month. And the government's done basically nothing. Does the Premier understand what a big deal this is and what's she going to do about it?
1: Premier Danielle Smith says the government does take the potential breach very seriously. She expects those who are responsible will be held accountable to the full extent of the law. Today, marking Red Dress Day, the National Day of Awareness of Missing and Murdered Indigenous Women and Girls. The families and friends of missing and murdered Indigenous women, girls, and Two-Spirit people sit together on Parliament Hill, among other places, to commemorate lost loved ones. The event will be led by Bridget Tolley, founder of Families and Sisters in Spirit. Prime Minister Mark Carney expected to name a new Governor General at a news conference in Ottawa today.
6: The Governor General is appointed by the Sovereign on the advice of the Prime Minister and usually holds office for 5 years. Mary Simon, Canada's first Indigenous Governor General, will reach the 5-year mark of her tenure in July. Following controversy over Simon's struggles with French, Carney said the next vice-regal representative would speak both official languages. Simon speaks English and Inuktitut and has improved her French, but she is not fluent despite taking lessons. Whit Fraser, the vice-regal consort, told the Globe and Mail newspaper last month that he and Simon were apartment hunting. David Augustine, The Canadian Press.
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1: Today expected to be the hottest one of the week thus far here in Kamloops, with 30 degrees anticipated for this afternoon, with mostly clear skies expected throughout the day and the evening, with a low tonight down to 11. For tomorrow, we could see some afternoon shower activity, possible thundershower activity folded into the mix, a high of 29 degrees. As we get into Thursday, we're looking at mostly clear skies and 27 for your daytime high. It'll really cool off, though, on Friday. A little mini system is going to roll its way into the Kamloops area, and that's going to bring temperatures down to about 20 degrees under mostly cloudy skies. That'll be short-lived, though, as we get into the weekend. We're starting off our Saturday under mostly sunshine, 26 degrees. Another 26-degree day anticipated on Sunday under mostly sunshine, but a few clouds thrown into the mix, partly cloudy, and 25 anticipated on Monday.
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0: NL Sports.
1: Paul James with you from the NL Sports Desk. Well, the streak comes to an end at 13 for Kamloops product Logan Stankoven, but he's now part of a larger new streak with his team. Carolina Hurricanes, facing their first two-goal deficit of the playoffs, would rally in the second and third with goals in each frame to equalize at two. Then Stankoven's line mate Taylor Hall would pot the winner.
10: Walker in over the line, got it for Hall. Hall's strong move coming in toward the net. They score!
1: Hall, who slammed the puck in from his knees on the goalmouth scramble, saying it was kind of goal he would expect to get in overtime. The win earning the Hurricanes the 2-0 series lead over Philadelphia and pushes the team's winning streak up to 6 in the playoffs after sweeping the Ottawa Senators in round one. For Stankoven, who had 4 shots on goal, he would not earn any assist on Hall's goal or the other two scored by Carolina, ending his point streak at 13 games dating back to March the 31st. Stankoven still leads the NHL playoffs in goals scored with 6, tied with Minnesota's Matt Boldy. Game 3 now shifting to Philadelphia, the lone game coming up on Thursday. There was one other game last night that saw the Vegas Golden Knights drawing first blood in their second-round opener, edging the Anaheim Ducks by a score of 3-1.
11: Well, that could have been icing there.
12: Dorofiev sprints free and scores!
1: Ivan Barbashev with the eventual game-winning goal. Just under 5 minutes to go in the third on what should have been an icing call. Anaheim giving up defensively on that one. Mitch Marner would score an empty netter to give the 3-1 score of the roundout. Game two of that series going tomorrow night in Vegas. One game this evening on the schedule. Former Canucks captain Quinn Hughes and the Minnesota Wild look to rebound after game one in Colorado that took the state back to its roots with a Wild West-like shootout, which saw the teams exchange 15 goals in an eventual 9-6 win by the Avs. Hughes was moved by the Canucks over to Minnesota ahead of the trade deadline, leads the NHL playoffs in scoring with 11 points over the 7 games he's played in, including 3 goals and 8 assists. Off the ice, the NHL is going to suspend Ottawa Senators forward Ridly Gregg for 2 regular season games for roughing Carolina Hurricanes defenseman Sean Walker in their loss on April the 25th in their final game. Gregg not penalized after delivering multiple punches during a second period melee. Well, a big day ahead for the Vancouver Canucks. After a disturbingly bad season, arguably the worst in franchise history, the Canucks could earn some solace as the NHL draft lottery takes place this evening ahead of the start of the Avs Wild game. The Canucks, finishing dead last in the NHL standings, aren't an automatic lock to get the first overall pick, but do have the best percentage odds at 25, followed by the Chicago Blackhawks and the Rangers. The Canucks can pick no lower than third. Vancouver, which has never had a first overall pick in the NHL draft, sending a pair of their previous high draft picks to represent the team. Daniel and Henrik Sedin taken as the second and third overall picks by the Canucks back in 99. That year would see Atlanta take Patrick Steffen first overall. Last year's number one pick, defenseman Matthew Schaefer, a favorite to win this year's Rookie of the Year award, finishing with 23 goals, 59 points as a defenseman. The WHL has now laid out its schedule for the championship series. Our John Keane breaking down the schedule and the two teams involved.
13: Prince Albert will open the final in Everett Friday night in what will be a 2-3-2 series format. The teams, the top two seeds in their respective conferences in the regular season. As Everett has gone 12-1 in the postseason, Prince Albert 12-3. PA back in the league final for the first time since 2019 when they won it. They have the WHL's leading playoff scorer, defenseman Daxon Rudolph, 23 points in 15 games. Everett's back in the final for the first time since 2018 when they lost to the Swift Current Broncos. They've never won a WHL title. This will be their third appearance in the final in franchise history after getting there in their inaugural season in 2003-04. They've allowed just 24 goals in 13 games. And the teams met once in the regular season in Everett back in November, Prince Albert posting a 4-1 win. John Keane, NL Sports.
1: NBA playoffs. A couple of games last night in the second round, both of them games won. Earlier matchup had the New York Knicks absolutely wiping the floor of Philadelphia, 137-98. The other one out west, much more interesting, Julius Randle with 21 points and 10 boards, gave the Minnesota Timberwolves a 104-102 upset win over the San Antonio Spurs to open up their series with a road victory. Now tonight, Canadian Shai Gilgeous-Alexander and his Oklahoma City Thunder will be up against LeBron James and the LA Lakers in their second round clash. OKC sweeping Phoenix, while the Lakers had to go six against Houston to make it into round two. The other matchup out east has a pair of teams that had to go the full distance facing one another tonight. The Cleveland Cavaliers, who knocked off the Toronto Raptors from the playoffs on Sunday, will be up against Detroit, who themselves survived a first-round scare. The Pistons, first overall in the East, had to come from three games to one down to get past Orlando in seven. Well, a tough outing yesterday for the Toronto Blue Jays as they would be on the wrong end of a 5-1 loss to the red-hot Tampa Bay Rays. The Jays would get touched up early and never recover, with lefty Eric Lauer on the hill for the Jays to start out in the first inning.
14: Ryan Vallade, and there's a shot high and deep to left, and that baby is gone! Home run Vallade on the first pitch.
1: Lauer would take the loss after going 4 1/3. The Jays have a shot at some revenge this afternoon. Game 2 of that series, though, which will be heard right here on Radio NL starting at 3:30 this afternoon for Blue Jays Tuesdays. The Rays move 6.5 games up on the Jays for second in the AL East, but the Jays fall back to 8 from the Yankees, who lead the division with a 24-11 record. Tampa just 1.5 games back of them. Now, speaking of the Pinstripers, he had a delivery which was to some epic, to others almost taunting.
15: The voice for a generation of New York Yankees fans has died.
16: Yankees win! The Yankees win!
15: For more than three decades, John Sterling was the theatrical voice of the Yankees on WCBS and WFAN with a bombastic delivery and signature home run calls.
17: That ball's high! It is far! It is gone!
15: That was Derek Jeter's 3,000th hit 15 years ago. Sterling had heart surgery this winter and has died at 87. I'm Sagar Meghani.
1: And that is the latest from the NL Sports Desk.
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1: All right, Brainbuster time. 25% of women say this is probably the greatest invention in the history of mankind. What do you think it is? I think this answer comes from a guy, although they never left their name.
2: Anonymous text?
1: Yes.
2: Okay, what is it?
1: Man was the greatest invention for women.
2: Said no woman ever. No one ever said that, ever.
1: That is wrong, my friend.
2: No.
1: But thanks for the text.
2: What a man answer. We are the greatest invention. No. Anyways, wine. Wine is a popular answer as well on the text line. That's a good answer. I could see women saying wine is the best thing ever invented. But no, that's not. I think more women than 20, was it 25%?
1: Yeah.
2: Would say wine. Lettuce spinner?
1: No.
2: Chase, what the hell? You think when surveyed, a whole bunch of women said, yes, the lettuce spinner is the greatest invention.
1: What?
2: Epidural is also a good answer, but I think more women would say that than 25%. Okay.
1: Britt joining us on the phone. How you doing, Britt?
3: Oh, I'm fine, thanks, Vanessa.
1: All right, good. 25% of women say this is the greatest invention in the history of mankind. What do you think it is?
3: Could it be Spanx?
1: Could it possibly be Spanx?
2: Spanx.
1: Yes, it is Spanx.
3: Yeah.
2: I would agree. Spanx are incredible.
1: Well, you wore a double pair on your wedding, didn't you?
2: I doubled it up on my wedding day, Britt.
3: And you were still able to breathe?
2: Yeah, I was. I was fine. I was fine, actually, but... I don't know why I didn't plan ahead. I didn't wear the Spanx with the hole in the crotch. You know, sometimes there's a hole so you could just go pee.
3: Right.
2: I wore the ones that were shorts. What was thinking?
1: You weren't thinking because you had to have a whole team of people help you out when you went to the bathroom.
2: Yes.
1: Every time, right?
2: Yeah, and not just shorts like they're Spanx. Like, I'm talking like the ones, like a bodysuit of Spanx.
1: Yeah.
2: It was awful.
1: Terrible.
2: But really good invention. It does suck you in pretty good.
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1: Good morning. I'm Paul James with the latest from the NL Newsroom. Drivers in Kamloops should be preparing for delays starting this coming weekend as construction begins on the Sagebrush overpass along Highway 1. Ministry of Transportation and Transit says crews will begin work on Saturday evening to replace bridge joints on the eastbound lanes between Columbia and Summit Drive. The project is expected to last for about a month. During the day, traffic will be reduced to a single lane in each direction, with eastbound vehicles shifted into the westbound side of the overpass. At night, westbound drivers will be detoured through the city before rejoining the highway. Katie Ward is the Ministry of Transportation's Deputy Director for the Southern Interior. She says the work is necessary to keep the structure in good condition.
2: Joint replacement involves removing the existing joints and actually grinding out the concrete, and then replacing them with new joints and concrete work as well.
1: Drivers being told to slow down, follow signage, and plan ahead as congestion is expected, especially during peak hours. An evacuation alert triggered by a wildfire being lifted in the Cariboo, but officials there are warning residents to stay ready just in case conditions change. Cariboo Regional District says the alert has been lifted for the Webster Creek fire, although affected residents are being urged to keep their emergency kits packed and ready to go. The alert issued last week for an area about 50 kilometers northwest of Williams Lake after the fire was discovered April the 29th. Authorities say burned areas do remain hazardous, with unstable trees and restricted zones still in place. It comes as crews made short work of a fire discovered yesterday along the Trans-Canada and the Shuswap just south of Chase. That fire, human cause, catching hold just east of Nisqually Band territory, held to around 100 square meters in total. It comes, though, as the fire danger rating continues to grow in the region, with Merritt and Clearwater now listed as under extreme fire danger conditions, joining Kamloops and an area just north of Lytton in that range. Global BC meteorologist Mark Madriga, a Kamloops native, says the high-pressure system, which is giving us all this sunshine, is going to start to break down a bit starting tomorrow.
3: With the ridge weakening a bit this week, on Wednesday, I'm going to incorporate a risk of thunderstorms in our area and through the southern interior. That's this coming Wednesday afternoon and evening, and then it should be gone by Thursday.
1: Most of the Kamloops Fire Center in the high to extreme fire danger range, with three fires breaking out in the last day or so, all of them now considered under control. The premier says he is confused as to why Ottawa's latest tariff relief program doesn't include the softwood lumber sector. Comes as the federal government has set aside $1 billion for a new relief program, which will allow companies in the copper, steel, and automotive sectors to access up to $20 million from part of that money as a line of credit to allow their operations to keep going. But David Eby lamenting the lack of softwood lumber relief being part of that new package.
4: It's frustrating to keep doing the same press conference over and over. I don't know, and it's not just in the press conferences. It's not just the public conversation, it's the private conversation with the Prime Minister, with the ministers responsible.
1: The $1 billion program does appear to be designed primarily for the Ontario vehicle manufacturing sector. Ottawa, through the BC government, did announce a specific nearly $21 million program last week to help retrain forestry workers with different inner industry skill sets, while also providing part of the money to top up wages and create community-backed projects, which can help people working as more layoffs loom in the softwood lumber sector. A bill moving through Ottawa aiming to improve cellular connectivity in rural and remote regions. The sponsor of the bill, Quebec Liberal MP Marianne Durand, says the situation is of security, economic development, and more fundamentally, equity among citizens.
5: Across too many regions in Canada, cellular coverage remains incomplete or unreliable, and the consequences are very real.
1: The Canadian Telecommunications Association, the organization representing the main players in the sector, including Bell, Rogers, and TELUS, refusing to comment on the bill at this stage. U.S. President Donald Trump saying that he's an obligation to intervene in Cuba, once again suggesting he would go into the country after the Iran conflict ends. Trump even comparing the Cuban people with the Iranian people, saying the treatment they face is unthinkable. Cuba suffering from an energy crunch ever since the U.S. forced Venezuela to cut off its oil shipments to the island nation. Reporter Matt Rivers visiting Havana recently.
6: He actually went to see this one family, spoke to a single mother of two, a woman named Irania, and she said it's impossible to plan her life. She's worried about her children. They're stressed out. There's this sense of how can we advance? How can we move forward? How can we enrich ourselves when we can't even turn on the lights reliably? We actually watched her 17-year-old daughter do homework by flashlight.
1: Cuba has been under constant U.S. pressure for years after a blockade brought on by the Cold War. For the latest information throughout your day, go to RadioNL.com. 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
1: We've got another hot day coming our way here in Kamloops with temperatures expected to top out at 30 degrees under clear skies and sunshine. 11 for your overnight temperature, and then we're back into more heat for tomorrow with a pretty decent chance, though, that we could see some afternoon shower activity. Possible thundershowers mixed in there as well. High of 29 degrees. For Thursday, it clears off. We're looking at 27 for your daytime high. Then it really cools down. We've got a system that'll roll in on Friday. It's going to bring some cloud cover and bring temperatures down to about 20 degrees for your daytime high. That'll be short-lived, though. As we get into the weekend, it warms right back up. 26 degrees under mostly sunshine on Saturday. We've got another 26-degree day expected on Sunday with partly cloudy skies. 25 and a few clouds expected on Monday.
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1: Paul James with you from the NL Sports Desk. Carolina Hurricanes, now a team on a heater. Well, the young man from Kamloops on that squad has seen his red-hot touch finally catch a chill. The Hurricanes now have a 2-0 series lead over the Philadelphia Flyers following a 3-2 overtime win last night. Taylor Hall, line mate of Kamloops' 23-year-old Logan Stankoven, would pot the game winner in overtime off a goal-mouth scramble with just over a minute to go in the first extra frame. Says he doesn't even remember scoring from his knees after being knocked down after taking the puck hard to the net.
10: When you score in overtime, it seems like parts of your memory kind of go. So, it was a gritty goal. I didn't do a very good job of attacking tonight personally, and I got that puck, and I just wanted to get to the middle of the ice as much as I could.
1: Carolina would spot the Flyers a 2-goal lead in the first period, but would claw their way back, the first time this playoffs that Carolina's been down by more than one goal in a game. Former Canucks head coach Rick Tocchet, who's now behind the bench in Philly, says his team did have a bit more jump in their game than they did in their 3-0 game one loss.
11: Just a lot more energy. You know, we found our legs, you know, maybe the quick turnaround. We just had a lot more energy. And like I said, sometimes when we have a tough game, we always bounce back all year. We've done it all year.
1: With the win, Carolina remains undefeated in the playoffs and on a 7-game winning streak dating back to the end of the regular season. With 4 shots and no goals or assists, Logan Stankoven's 13-game point streak coming to an end, as does his 6-game goal-scoring streak, his point streak dating back to March the 31st. Stankoven still tied for the playoff lead with 6 goals with Minnesota's Matt Boldy, who will have a chance to add to that tonight as the Wild will continue their time in Colorado against the Avs in Game 2 tonight. Colorado leads that series 1-0 after a 9-6 win over Minnesota in the opener, a shootout. There was one other game last night. Anaheim Ducks fans still fuming after a blown call by the linesman with about 5 minutes to go in the third on what should have been an icing call against Vegas was not called, allowing Ivan Barbashev to score the eventual game winner to give the Golden Knights an eventual 3-1 win and a 1-0 series lead. Ducks head coach Joel Quenneville.
12: Clearly I disagreed with the call, and it was clearly, icing. But their guy stopped skating, which really made me annoyed.
1: Game 2 of that series will go tomorrow night in Vegas. Now, teams that did not have any memorable moments this season, hoping their fortunes will change tonight when the annual draft lottery is held inside the NHL Network studio in New Jersey. The Vancouver Canucks heading into the draft lottery, which will go before the Avs-Minnesota game, with the best overall odds, 25% for the first overall pick, followed by Chicago and the Rangers. Teams will see 4 ping pong balls drawn from a machine. Team randomly assigned the corresponding 4-number combination will select first when the actual draft gets underway June the 26th in Buffalo. Canucks have never had the first overall pick, which this year should be former Medicine Hat Tiger Gavin McKenna. Vancouver can choose no lower than third. The Western Hockey League has unveiled the schedule for the league final, which will open up on Friday in Everett, as the Silvertips will go for their first ever league championship against the Prince Albert Raiders in what will be a 2-3-2 series format. Our John Keane with more on the week ahead.
9: It's a big week ahead in the WHL with the prospects draft set for tomorrow and Thursday, and the WHL championship opening Friday in Everett. The Silvertips and the Prince Albert Raiders will meet for a first ever time in a WHL series. PA last won the league title in 2019. Everett has not won a WHL championship. This is their third trip to the final. In the lone head-to-head matchup in the regular season, Prince Albert went into Everett in November and posted a 4-1 win. The series will follow a 2-3-2 format as it heads back to Prince Albert for games 3, 4, and 5, if necessary, next week. John Keane, NL Sports.
1: NBA playoffs. Two games in the association tonight, including one in Oklahoma City, where the Canadian superstar Shai Gilgeous-Alexander and his Thunder will host the LA Lakers in game one of their best-of-seven Western Conference semifinal. Elsewhere, the Detroit Pistons will host the Cleveland Cavaliers in game one of their best-of-seven Eastern Conference semifinal series. The Pistons and Cleveland both had to go seven games, with the Cavs beating the Raptors while the Pistons would get past Orlando. Last night, an upset to open up the Western Conference semifinal, the Minnesota Timberwolves would surprise the San Antonio Spurs at home with a 104-102 win. The other game last night was a much easier time for the New York Knicks as they destroyed Philly 137-98. It is Blue Jays Tuesdays here on Radio NL. Jays will look to snap a two-game losing skid. They face the Tampa Bay Rays this afternoon in the second game of their three-game set. Right-hander Kevin Gausman will be on the mound for the Jays, who lost 5-1 to Tampa yesterday, with lefty Eric Lauer giving up a three-run home run in the first inning, which would be the Jays' ultimate demise. Tampa to send right-hander Drew Rasmussen to the hill. Tampa is 6.5 games ahead of the Jays and second in the AL East, just 1.5 games back of the Yankees. We're 24-11 to start off the season. Game time for Blue Jays Tuesdays this afternoon, 3:30 here on Radio NL. Now, the New York Yankees, they're still mourning the loss of their longtime broadcaster, John Sterling.
13: Swung on and hit in the air to deep left. That ball is high. It is far. It is gone. He's homered. Derek Jeter homers to tie the game. And there it is, hit number 3,000.
1: Sterling with the call on CBS Radio for Derek Jeter's 3,000th career hit back in 2011. Sterling calling Yankees games since the 1970s. He was 89. Another state in the United States has voted to add high school girls flag football in a growing trend across the U.S.
14: The New Jersey State Interscholastic Athletic Association has voted to sanction girls' flag football as a varsity sport, beginning with the 2026-27 school year. The vote comes after a two-year pilot program and several years of support from the NFL's New York Jets, New York Giants, and Philadelphia Eagles. New Jersey becomes the 18th state to sanction girls' flag football as a varsity sport. NFL flag football says roughly 69,000 girls competed in high school girls flag football during the 2024-25 school year, up from 15,000 just 3 years earlier. I'm Gethin Coolball.
1: And that is the latest from the NL Sports Desk.
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woke last night to the sound of thunder. How far off I sat and wondered. Started humming a song from 1962. Ain't it funny how the night moves when you just don't seem to have as much to lose. Strange how the night moves.

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1: NHL playoffs continue. Only one Canadian team remaining. That would be the Montreal Canadiens after a thrilling Game 7 win over Tampa. And now off to round number two. We got one of the biggest Habs fans in the world. Your dad joining us on the
2: Kenny.
1: Phone. Kenny!
3: Let's go Habs!
1: Et la boue!
3: What a game.
1: I don't know if that's how you say it properly, but anyways.
4: Pour surveiller Anderson, il accélère, il voulait distancer son rival. Passe à Gouli. Gouli, le tir dégagé. Nick Suzuki!
3: For what I've seen of the game, I've seen only about 10 minutes of the whole game.
1: What happened?
3: Oh, my Lord. Well, we're babysitting, and then I couldn't figure out Josh's television. And then when we left there, I got home, and I just said to Mom, I said, oh, I'm going to enjoy the game, so I put it on. And then Olivia calls, my granddaughter. So yep. She got off the wrong station, so I could say, no, I got to go pick up my granddaughter, make sure she's safe. So I went and picked her up, and then I got back home. There was like 8 minutes left, and we scored to take the lead 2-1, and we won the game.
2: You ever hear of a PBR?
3: At least we have one Canadian team that's still left to play.
1: Well, they're the last Canadian team to ever win the Stanley Cup back in 93. So, I mean, how can you not cheer for the Montreal Canadiens at this point, right?
3: Exactly. And the fact that it's a Canadian team, you know, let's keep it in Canada. I don't care if it's Toronto, Edmonton, or whatever, as long as it stays in Canada.
2: So you only got 7 minutes of your whole entire game?
3: No, 9 minutes.
2: Oh, sorry.
3: Yeah. 8 minutes, 43 seconds, I think.
1: But the bottom line is Montreal wins it in Game 7. Tampa's done. Canadians move on. Round 2 against Buffalo. It's going to be a tough series.
3: Yes. That's going to be a tough series. You're right.
2: Who's your favorite player on the Habs?
3: Oh, my God. There's quite a few. I like Suzuki. He's one of my favorites. Suzuki, Caulfield, Slavoski. He is good, too. Demidov. There's a lot of good players. And they're going to be a team to wreck.
1: You mean to be reckoned with?
3: Yeah.
2: Make sure turn off your phone.
3: I can't do that. My granddaughter needed me, so she comes first.
2: Well, that's very nice of you. I would have been like, here's some money for a cab. I'm watching the Habs.
3: No.
1: Take an Uber. I'm watching the game.
2: I know. Okay, so go Habs, go.
3: Go Habs, go is right.
1: It's
3: okay,
1: Habs,
3: not
1: abs.
2: No, he's French.
1: I know.
2: He says abs. That's what French people do.
1: Okay.
2: They don't pronounce their H's and they put H's on things that shouldn't have H's.
1: See you later, Kenny.
2: Love you.
3: See you later. Love you.
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1: Good morning. I'm Paul James with the latest from the NL Newsroom. Traffic patterns about to shift on Highway 1 here in Kamloops as construction begins on the Sagebrush overpass this coming weekend. Starting Saturday night, crews will begin replacing the bridge joints on the eastbound lanes between Columbia and Summit Drive. Work expected to last about a month, 4 weeks. During that time, drivers will see major changes to how traffic moves through the area with lane reductions and overnight detours in place. Katie Ward with the Ministry of Transportation and Transit is the Deputy Director for the Southern Interior Region, says the setup will vary depending on the time of day.
2: During the day, eastbound traffic will stay on the highway and will be detoured into the westbound lanes on Highway 1. And like you said, that's from 3:30 in the morning till 10 p.m. at night. At nighttime, westbound traffic will be detoured through Kamloops onto the Summit off-ramp along Notre Dame Road and then onto the Columbia Street on-ramp. This nighttime detour is to allow for wide loads, oversized loads, to move throughout the site.
1: Drivers being reminded to slow down, follow traffic patterns, and plan ahead as delays are expected throughout the entirety of the project. The premier of this province suggesting that Ottawa just doesn't get it when it comes to how important forestry is for the BC economy. Premier David Eby says he's frustrated by a perceived lack of understanding by the Prime Minister and other federal officials, both publicly and in private, saying that his government has been doing its best to explain the industry's importance to this province.
3: Public service to public service, sharing over information from industry direct to the public service in Ottawa so that Ottawa can understand the number of jobs.

0: jobs that are on the line, the pulp mills, the logging sorts, the people who work out in the bush, the mills.
1: The comments come on the heels of Ottawa announcing a $1 billion program which provides tariff relief for companies in the steel, aluminum, and copper sector. That would appear to be directed specifically at the Ontario auto sector, which did recently become the subject of a series of new tariff adjustments from the White House. Ottawa did announce through the provincial government this past week a nearly $21 million program to develop inter-industry retraining programs for laid-off forestry workers, as well as money for companies to provide wage subsidies to help keep people from leaving their jobs. A vigil set to take place on Parliament Hill today for missing and murdered Indigenous women, today marking Red Dress Day, inspired by Métis artist Jamie Black, who used red dresses to represent missing and murdered Indigenous women and girls at a 2010 exhibit at the University of Winnipeg to raise awareness of the issue. This year, speakers will commemorate lost loved ones and comment on Canada's progress 10 years after the launch of the National Inquiry into Missing and Murdered Indigenous Women and Girls. Separatists in Alberta have submitted to Elections Alberta what they say is more than enough names to trigger a fall referendum on the province leaving Canada, though the nearly 302,000 signatures cannot be verified just yet. That is because an Edmonton judge is still considering a court challenge by a group of Alberta First Nations that argues the petition process itself is unconstitutional, a decision expected to come this week. Meantime, Elections Alberta and the Mounties investigating another separatist group for illegally publishing a database with the names of 3 million Albertans. Alberta Premier Danielle Smith says she doesn't think the leaked list would question the validity of the petition itself, though. A suspect is in hospital after a shootout on the National Mall in Washington, D.C., an open-air area not far from the White House. Reporter Hannah Butta.
2: The Secret Service says plainclothes agents spotted a suspicious man they believe to be carrying a concealed weapon. When uniformed officers moved in, they say the suspect ran, then opened fire. Agents fired back. The White House was briefly placed on lockdown. The press office evacuated.
1: The suspect has not yet been identified, nor has a motivation for the shooting. It comes less than 2 weeks after someone tried to power their way into the National Correspondents' Dinner in Washington, D.C. to allegedly attack U.S. President Donald Trump. The man was shot by the Secret Service, but survived. He's now facing the likelihood of being faced with charges that he planned to assassinate the U.S. president. The Iran war risking reigniting after the U.S. tried to force open the Strait of Hormuz for commercial shipping yesterday. U.S. military apparently fired on Iranian forces and sank six small boats that were targeting ships. But the shaky ceasefire does seem to be holding today, even after the United Arab Emirates said that Iran fired missiles and drones at it. The U.S. aims at ending Iran's control of the strait by increasing enhanced security in the area. Ukrainian authorities say Russian drone and missile strikes targeting Ukraine's power grid have killed at least five people, wounding dozens of others. President Vladimir Zelensky criticizing Moscow for launching the attacks after Russia announced a temporary unilateral truce for later this week, but warned of retaliation if Kyiv disrupts Victory Day festivities. Ukrainian forces have continued their attacks on Russian areas by targeting their oil facilities. Mary Simon's time as Governor General is almost up here in Canada. Prime Minister Mark Carney expected to name a new GG later on today as Simon's five-year post ends in July. For the latest information throughout your day, go to radionl.com. Your weather's next.
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1: Today expected to be the hottest one of the week thus far here in Kamloops, with 30 degrees anticipated for this afternoon, with mostly clear skies expected throughout the day and the evening, with a low tonight down to 11. For tomorrow, we could see some afternoon shower activity, possible thundershower activity, folded into the mix, a high of 29 degrees. As we get into Thursday, we're looking at mostly clear skies and 27 for your daytime high. It'll really cool off, though, on Friday. A little mini system is going to roll its way into the Kamloops area, and that's going to bring temperatures down to about 20 degrees under mostly cloudy skies. That'll be short-lived, though, as we get into the weekend. We're starting off our Saturday under mostly sunshine, 26 degrees. Another 26-degree day anticipated on Sunday under mostly sunshine, but a few clouds thrown into the mix, partly cloudy, and 25 anticipated on Monday.
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1: Paul James with you from the NL Sports Desk. Well, the streak comes to an end at 13 for Kamloops product Logan Stankoven, but he's now part of a larger, new streak with his team. Carolina Hurricanes, facing their first two-goal deficit of the playoffs, would rally in the second and third with goals in each frame to equalize at two. Then Stankoven's line mate, Taylor Hall, would pot the winner.
8: Walker in over the line, got it for Hall. Hall, strong move coming in toward the net. They score!
1: Hall, who slammed the puck in from his knees on the goalmouth scramble, saying it was kind of goal he would expect to get in overtime. The win earning the Hurricanes the 2-0 series lead over Philadelphia and pushes the team's winning streak up to 6 in the playoffs after sweeping the Ottawa Senators in round one. For Stankoven, but 4 shots on goal, he would not earn any assist on Hall's goal or the other 2 scored by Carolina, ending his point streak at 13 games dating back to March the 31st. Stankoven still leads the NHL playoffs in goals scored with 6, tied with Minnesota's Matt Boldy. Game 3 now shifting to Philadelphia, the lone game coming up on Thursday. There was one other game last night that saw the Vegas Golden Knights drawing first blood in their second-round opener, edging the Anaheim Ducks by a score of 3-1.
9: Well, that could have been icing there.
8: Dorofeev sprints free in front,
1: Ivan Barbashev with the eventual game-winning goal. Just under 5 minutes to go in the third on what should have been an icing call. Anaheim giving up defensively on that one. Mitch Marner would score an empty netter to give the 3-1 score of the roundout. Game 2 of that series going tomorrow night in Vegas. One game this evening on the schedule. Former Canucks captain Quinn Hughes and the Minnesota Wild look to rebound after Game 1 in Colorado that took the state back to its roots with a Wild West-like shootout, which saw the teams exchange 15 goals in an eventual 9-6 win by the Avs. Hughes was moved by the Canucks over to Minnesota ahead of the trade deadline, leads the NHL playoffs in scoring with 11 points over the 7 games he's played in, including 3 goals and 8 assists. Off the ice, the NHL is going to suspend Ottawa Senators forward Ridly Gregg for 2 regular season games, roughing Carolina Hurricanes defenseman Sean Walker in their loss on April the 25th in their final game. Gregg not penalized after delivering multiple punches during a second period melee. Well, a big day ahead for the Vancouver Canucks. After a disturbingly bad season, arguably the worst in franchise history, the Canucks could earn some solace as the NHL draft lottery takes place this evening ahead of the start of the Avs Wild game. The Canucks, finishing dead last in the NHL standings, aren't an automatic lock to get the first overall pick, but do have the best percentage odds at 25, followed by the Chicago Blackhawks and the Rangers. The Canucks can pick no lower than third. Vancouver, which has never had a first overall pick in the NHL draft, sending a pair of their previous high draft picks to represent the team. Daniel and Henrik Sedin, taken as the second and third overall picks by the Canucks back in 99. That year would see Atlanta take Patrick Steffen first overall. Last year's number one pick, defenseman Matthew Schaefer, a favorite to win this year's Rookie of the Year award, finishing with 23 goals, 59 points as a defenseman. The WHL has now laid out its schedule for the championship series. Our John Keane breaking down the schedule and the two teams involved.
10: Prince Albert will open the final in Everett Friday night in what will be a 2-3-2 series format. The teams, the top 2 seeds in their respective conferences in the regular season, as Everett has gone 12-1 in the postseason, Prince Albert 12-3. PA back in the league final for the first time since 2019 when they won it. They have the WHL's leading playoff scorer, defenseman Daxon Rudolph, 23 points in 15 games. Everett's back in the final for the first time since 2018 when they lost to the Swift Current Broncos. They've never won a WHL title. This will be their third appearance in the final in franchise history after getting there in their inaugural season in 2003-04. They've allowed just 24 goals in 13 games. And the teams met once in the regular season in Everett back in November, Prince Albert posting a 4-1 win. John Keane, NL Sports.
1: NBA playoffs, a couple of games last night in the second round, both of them games won. Earlier matchup had the New York Knicks absolutely wiping the floor of Philadelphia, 137-98. The other one out west, much more interesting, Julius Randle with 21 points and 10 boards, gave the Minnesota Timberwolves a 104-102 upset win over the San Antonio Spurs to open up their series with a road victory. Now tonight, Canadian Shai Gilgeous-Alexander and his Oklahoma City Thunder will be up against LeBron James and the LA Lakers in their second round clash. OKC sweeping Phoenix, while the Lakers had to go six against Houston to make it into round two. The other matchup out east has a pair of teams that had to go the full distance facing one another tonight. The Cleveland Cavaliers, who knocked off the Toronto Raptors from the playoffs on Sunday, will be up against Detroit, who themselves survived a first-round scare. The Pistons, first overall in the east, had to come from three games to one down to get past Orlando in seven. Well, a tough outing yesterday for the Toronto Blue Jays as they would be on the wrong end of a 5-1 loss to the red-hot Tampa Bay Rays. The Jays would get touched up early and never recover, with lefty Eric Lauer on the hill for the Jays to start out in the first inning.
11: Ryan Vallade, and there's a shot high and deep to left, and that baby is gone! Home run Vallade on the first pitch.
1: Lauer would take the loss after going 4 1/3. The Jays have a shot at some revenge this afternoon, game two of that series, though, which will be heard right here on Radio NL starting at 3:30 this afternoon for Blue Jays Tuesdays. The Rays move 6.5 games up on the Jays for second in the AL East, but the Jays fall back to 8 from the Yankees, who lead the division with a 24-11 record. Tampa just 1.5 games back of them. Now, speaking of the Pinstripers, he had a delivery which was to some epic, to others almost taunting.
12: The voice for a generation of New York Yankees fans has died.
13: Yankees win! Yankees win!
12: For more than three decades, John Sterling was the theatrical voice of the Yankees on WCBS and WFAN, with a bombastic delivery and signature home run calls.
14: That ball's high! It is far! It is gone!
12: That was Derek Jeter's 3,000th hit 15 years ago. Sterling had heart surgery this winter and has died at 87. I'm Sagar Meghani.
1: And that is the latest from the NL Sports Desk.
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3: The Insider. Now that's entertainment. The Insider with Randy Chase.
4: Dolly Parton has a major announcement yesterday. We're going to get you. You know, she has a residency coming up in Las Vegas.
5: Yeah.
4: But she had something to say yesterday that I think you're going to want to hear. We're going to get to that in a second. But first, finally, Justin Baldoni and Blake Lively have reached a settlement.
5: Thank goodness we can stop talking about this crap.
4: I know. And it ends with us lawsuit following a very long, what seemed like 25 years, really, a legal battle. She actually was on the carpet for the first time at the Met last night. Nobody cares about the Met except for Hollywood and really big fashion lovers, right?
5: Yeah.
4: Because it is a fashion thing. But yeah, Blake Lively and Justin Baldoni ended the legal battle after more than 18 months of this nastiness. They reached a settlement and will no longer be going to trial after reaching the settlement. So that's good news for everybody, all of us as well.
5: Yes.
4: We don't have to hear about it anymore. The two ended their legal dispute after a court-ordered settlement conference last week. The terms of the settlement are the only...
5: Undisclosed.
4: Undisclosed. Of course, the only thing that's not made public after we invested our time of almost 2 years watching this case, actually being forced to watch this case because it was everywhere. Now we don't even get to know what the end result is. What? Following the news of the settlement, both of their attorneys released a joint statement where they expressed their feelings about moving on after this battle. They said, the end product, the movie, It Ends With Us, is a source of pride to all of us who worked on it to bring it to life, raising awareness about the impact in the lives of domestic violence survivors. Now they're bringing up domestic violence after the whole case had nothing to do with that. Remember, Blake wouldn't even answer questions about domestic violence when they asked her on the film premiere. Instead, she made it seem like it was just a fun little movie about girls and flowers.
5: Screams phony, doesn't it?
4: All of Hollywood does. Anyways, it's all BS. Britney Spears had to plead guilty to the DUI, and in doing so, she's now going to avoid jail time. We knew that was probably going to happen, right? So she pleaded guilty yesterday during her arraignment in California after prosecutors charged her with driving under the influence of alcohol. And now we're seeing, and drugs. I think it was Adderall.
5: Probably.
4: I don't think it was like something.
5: No.
4: But they're saying she was going to Mexico to get her Adderall. So she probably doesn't have a prescription.
5: Well, obviously, yeah.
4: Anyways, she's going to avoid jail time after pleading guilty to this misdemeanor charge. She's going to do some community service and pay a fine. And Dolly Parton canceled her Las Vegas residency.
5: That's a big bummer.
4: She had to do what she had to do for her health, right? And truthfully, I think it's impossible to be mad at Dolly Parton.
6: And I'm here to give you an update on a few things going on in my life. First, it's concerning my health. But the good news is I'm responding really well to meds and treatments. Now, the bad news is it's going to take me a little while before I'm up to stage performance level because some of the meds and treatments make me a little bit swimmy-headed. And, oh, on a more serious note, I am truly sorry that I'm going to miss all of you that had tickets to see me in Las Vegas.
4: She announced on social media yesterday that her Vegas residency is canceled due to her health concerns. It's curable. It's not like a fatal...
5: Well, that's good.
4: Yes. But she has to take time off to take care of herself.
5: Sure.
4: And I think anyone that's a Dolly fan would understand this. Who knows? She might be back.
5: Of course.
4: 80 years old and she's such a powerhouse. Can't even tell she's 80 years old. Anyway, she will not be doing the residency. So anyone that was going to go to the show, sorry. But she will be back. That's what she's saying. I'm Randy. That's her insider.
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1: Good morning. I'm Paul James with the latest from the NL Newsroom. Well, heads up for drivers here in Kamloops. Expect some slower travel along the Trans-Canada through the city for the next several weeks. Construction on the Sagebrush overpass beginning on Saturday night. Crews replacing aging bridge joints on the eastbound lanes. Through the day, traffic will be reduced to one lane each way, while overnight detours will reroute westbound drivers actually off the highway and through the city streets. Ministry of Transportation says delays are likely, particularly on the uphill stretch where traffic already tends to bottleneck. Katie Ward is the Ministry of Transportation and Transit's Deputy Director for the Southern Interior. She says drivers should be giving themselves some extra time.
2: We really encourage drivers to plan extra time, especially as we start this project off and traffic finds ways to reroute to other routes. So leave extra time on your commutes in the mornings and evenings and have some patience for the traffic control and workers out there.
1: Reduced speed limit and width restrictions will also be in place during the project, which is scheduled to run for around 4 weeks. Growing level of concern starting to take hold in other communities in our region when it comes to wildfire danger. Latest analysis by the province now lists Clearwater and Merritt as being engulfed in an extreme fire danger rating at the moment. Both communities added to the list after the BC Wildfire Service declared an extreme fire danger rating for Kamloops and an area just north of Lytton after this past weekend. The rest of the Kamloops Fire Center, which goes all the way down to the Canada-US border, is mostly in the high danger category. Global BC meteorologist Mark Madriga, a Kamloops native, says the high-pressure ridge, which has been bringing us this unseasonably warm temperatures, is expected to start breaking down tomorrow afternoon, warning of possible thundershower activity tomorrow afternoon and evening. He says the El Nino pattern is pointing to a hotter-than-normal summer here in the southern interior, but says it's anyone's guess as to which community might end up with the highest heat.
3: When I was a kid growing up in Kamloops, I would follow these hot summer days. Lytton battled out Kamloops and Osuyas. Those areas are always typically the hottest in the nation during the middle of summer, and I would expect it to be the same this summer. And, you know, some summers we cracked 40 degrees for an absolute high in July and August, and it wouldn't surprise me if we got to at least 40 at times this summer, too.
1: Yesterday, seeing three fires break out in the region, including one north of Merritt, another in the Fraser Canyon south of Ashcroft, and one to the south of Chase off Nisqually Band territory. All three were contained quickly and never grew beyond spot size and are considered as being under control. This province's premier says he's tired of having to try to explain the importance of the forestry industry to federal officials who, he suggests, are showing a level of either indifference or apathy toward the impact the sector has on the BC economy. David Eby's comments come in response to a new $1 billion program being laid out by Ottawa, which will provide industry-specific tariff relief to the Ontario auto sector, but does not include any notice of relief for BC's struggling forestry sector. Eby says he's tried to explain to federal officials the importance of forestry to the BC economy, but says he's been met with a level of indifference, both publicly and in private conversations with the Prime Minister and other senior federal officials.
4: It has been the case that the softwood tariffs have been around for a long time, and the industry has struggled with the Americans on this for many decades now. And there may be a sense of complacency about that as a result in Ottawa that, oh, well, softwood's always been a tariffed industry and maybe we're not going to see progress on it.
1: The $1 billion worth of additional money comes on the heels of Ottawa announcing via the provincial government this past week a $21 million program here in BC. The goal is to help retrain forestry workers with inner industry skills to keep them from moving on, as well as a certain amount of money to top up wages to keep people from fleeing the sector as well. Commemorations are set to take place today along Highway 97 in the Cariboo, known as the Trail of Tears, to mark Missing and Murdered Indigenous Women's Day today. Red Dress Day, as it's known, is meant to commemorate those who have disappeared through the years along that stretch of highway and across Canada. Ceremony also due to take place today on Parliament Hill. Their Indigenous leaders and organizers will comment on the progress that has or hasn't been made in the last 10 years after the launch of the National Inquiry into Missing and Murdered Indigenous Women and Girls. Red Dress Day was inspired by Métis artist Jamie Black, who used red dresses to represent missing and murdered Indigenous women and girls at a 2010 exhibit at the University of Winnipeg to raise awareness of the issue. In that part of the world, a Manitoba politician denying accusations of racism over comments he made during question period there. Wayne Wasko, member of the opposition Progressive Conservatives, was heckling Premier Wab Kanu in the Manitoba legislature last month when he suggested Kanu had been drinking. Kanu, who's Indigenous and has not drank alcohol, argues the suggestion of him drinking is a racist comment. Wasko argues his sentiment wasn't intended to be racist, but rather a reflection of the Premier's behavior on that day.
5: I could add to it what I was seeing from my chair in the premier's behavior that particular day. It was a little off than what he usually how he usually answers questions or doesn't answer questions.
1: Yesterday, Manitoba's Speaker of the House repeatedly ordering Owasco to fully apologize for his comments. Owasco would counter by saying that he apologizes if the Premier took offense. That wasn't good enough for the Speaker, who kicked him out of the chamber for the rest of the day. A bill moving forward through Ottawa aiming to improve cellular connectivity in rural and remote regions and on numbered roads where a cellular network is incomplete or absent. The sponsor of the bill, Quebec Liberal MP Marianne Durand, arguing that with today's technology, cellular coverage should be almost universal.
6: In 2026, access to cellular service should not depend on where you live.
1: Bill C-268 provides for an independent assessment of network coverage and asks the federal government to prioritize connectivity in its decisions. Though regulated by Ottawa, private companies such as TELUS and Rogers have been responsible for building almost the entirety of the country's cellular network and thus get to choose which areas they want to provide coverage for. A petition looking to force a vote on Alberta separating from Canada has been fully submitted after Elections Alberta announced it's investigating the alleged illegal use of the province's voter list. Opposition NDP leader Ned Menchie says the data breach shows there is some question of the validity in the latest Citizens Initiative petition.
7: Every single Canadian citizen over 18 in Alberta has had their personal information exposed to bad actors for over a month. And the government's done basically nothing. Does the Premier understand what a big deal this is and what's she going to do about it?
1: Premier Danielle Smith says the government takes the potential breach of security very seriously, says they expect those who are responsible to be held fully accountable by law. Tensions on the rise in the waters off Iran, where the U.S. yesterday fired on Iranian small boats, which had been harassing commercial shipping in the Strait of Hormuz. This leading to concerns the fragile ceasefire there with Iran could break down, but does appear to be holding so far today. At the same time, though, it seems Donald Trump's attention is focused elsewhere at the moment, now saying that he has an obligation to intervene in Cuba, once again suggesting that he'd go into the country after the Iranian conflict comes to an end. Trump this time also comparing the Cuban people with the population of Iran, saying the treatment they face is unthinkable. Reporter Matt Rivers, recently in Havana, Cuba.
8: Clearly, what we're hearing from the administration, from President Trump, from Secretary of State Marco Rubio, is that they want regime change. They're not being coy about this. They want to change the government. And for now, they are doing this strictly economic pressure campaign, but they explicitly have not taken military action off the table.
1: Cuba's been struggling just to keep the lights on after the U.S. stopped the flow of oil from Cuba's only source, Venezuela, after U.S. forces captured President Nicolas Maduro. U.S. Secret Service officers exchanging gunfire with an armed man near the White House yesterday.
9: A suspect is in the hospital after a shootout on the National Mall. Secret Service agents exchanging fire with a gunman blocks from the White House. Coden Colburn, visiting D.C. from Michigan, heard the shots.
10: I was thinking, I want to get out of here, and I want to get my little brother and little sister out of here.
9: The Secret Service says a child was hit by the suspect's gunfire, but will recover. Authorities emphasizing they don't know if the suspect was in any way targeting the White House or government officials.
1: The suspect, whose condition remains unknown, has not yet been identified. Comes less than 2 weeks after a suspect tried to break through security at a D.C. hotel hosting the annual correspondence dinner that Donald Trump was attending 2 weekends ago with Secret Service, shooting that suspect as well. Reporter Hadabada tells us it was an unusual exchange between the judge in that case and the suspect, Alan Cole, during his latest court appearance yesterday.
9: The judge asking why Allen has faced harsher treatment than the suspects in the January 6th attack faced. After the riot at the Capitol, the judge saying, people got closer to killing the president that day. I'm just trying to understand, why is there this great difference between Mr. Allen's situation and what happened there?
1: Cole accused of attempting to assassinate Donald Trump, though it's not clear if those charges would make the cut, as the suspect was unable to get into the ballroom where the correspondence dinner was taking place. Back here in Canada, where new legislation capping the price of resale tickets in Ontario starting to frustrate season seat holders.
11: They say the policy that came into effect last month makes it harder to offset their cost as some sell tickets to games they can't attend. While some people turned reselling their seats into a business, many say they subscribe purely for the love of the game and resell tickets only because of how demanding a team schedule can be and how expensive seats have become. Now, because of the legislation, Ryan Van Horn is considering letting go of Toronto Raptors seats that he shared with a friend for 12 seasons. Diana Mussina, The Canadian Press.
1: And police in Kitchener, Ontario say they've charged a man with stealing a ceremonial gong from a local cancer center.
12: Waterloo Regional Police say they received a report earlier Monday that the gong from the Waterloo Regional Health Network's Midtown Cancer Center went missing just over a week ago, late on April 25th. Gongs and bells have significant meaning in cancer centers. They're often used by patients to mark the completion of their cancer treatments. Last night, police reported a 44-year-old man had been arrested and charged with theft under $5,000. The gong has not yet been found. Hospital officials say they're in the process of replacing it. Karen Rebo, The Canadian Press.
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1: We've got another hot day coming our way here in Kamloops with temperatures expected to top out at 30 degrees under clear skies and sunshine. 11 for your overnight temperature, and then we're back into more heat for tomorrow with a pretty decent chance, though, that we could see some afternoon shower activity. Possible thundershowers mixed in there as well. High of 29 degrees. For Thursday, it clears off. We're looking at 27 for your daytime high. Then it really cools down. We've got a system that'll roll in on Friday. It's going to bring some cloud cover and bring temperatures down to about 20 degrees for your daytime high. That'll be short-lived, though. As we get into the weekend, it warms right back up. 26 degrees under mostly sunshine on Saturday. We've got another 26-degree day expected on Sunday with partly cloudy skies. 25 and a few clouds expected on Monday.
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1: Paul James with you from the NL Sports Desk. Carolina Hurricanes, now a team on a heater. Well, the young man from Kamloops on that squad has seen his red-hot touch finally catch a chill. The Hurricanes now have a 2-0 series lead over the Philadelphia Flyers following a 3-2 overtime win last night. Taylor Hall, line mate of Kamloops' 23-year-old Logan Stankoven, would pot the game winner in overtime off a goal mouth scramble with just over a minute to go in the first extra frame. Says he doesn't even remember scoring from his knees after being knocked down after taking the puck hard to the net.
16: When you score in overtime, it seems like parts of your memory kind of go. So, it was a gritty goal. I didn't do a very good job of attacking tonight personally, and I got that puck, and I just wanted to get to the middle of the ice as much as I could.
1: Carolina would spot the Flyers a 2-goal lead in the first period, but would claw their way back. The first time this playoffs that Carolina's been down by more than one goal in a game. Former Canucks head coach Rick Tocchet, who's now behind the bench in Philly, says his team did have a bit more jump in their game than they did in their 3-0 game one loss.
17: Just a lot more energy. You know, we found our legs, you know, maybe the quick turnaround. We just had a lot more energy, and like I said, sometimes when we have a tough game, we always bounce back all year. We've done it all year.
1: With the win, Carolina remains undefeated in the playoffs and on a 7-game winning streak dating back to the end of the regular season. With 4 shots and no goals or assists, Logan Stankoven's 13-game point streak coming to an end, as does his 6-game goal-scoring streak. His point streak dating back to March the 31st. Stankoven still tied for the playoff lead with 6 goals with Minnesota's Matt Boldy. We'll have a chance to add to that tonight as the Wild will continue their time in Colorado against the Avs in Game 2 tonight. Colorado leads that series 1-0 after a 9-6 win over Minnesota in the opener, a shootout. There was one other game last night. Anaheim Ducks fans still fuming after a blown call by the linesman with about 5 minutes to go in the third on what should have been an icing call against Vegas was not called, allowing Ivan Barbashev to score the eventual game winner to give the Golden Knights an eventual 3-1 win and a 1-0 series lead. Ducks head coach Joel Quenneville.
18: Clearly I disagreed with the call, and it was clearly, icing. But their guy stopped skating, which really made me annoyed.
1: Game two of that series will go tomorrow night in Vegas. Now, teams that did not have any memorable moments this season, hoping their fortunes will change tonight when the annual draft lottery is held inside the NHL Network studio in New Jersey. The Vancouver Canucks heading into the draft lottery, which will go before the Avs-Minnesota game, with the best overall odds, 25% for the first overall pick, followed by Chicago and the Rangers. Teams will see four ping pong balls drawn from a machine. Team randomly assigned the corresponding four-number combination will select first when the actual draft gets underway June the 26th in Buffalo. Canucks have never had the first overall pick, which this year should be former Medicine Hat Tiger Gavin McKenna. Vancouver can choose no lower than third. The Western Hockey League has unveiled the schedule for the league final, which will open up on Friday in Everett, as the Silvertips will go for their first ever league championship against the Prince Albert Raiders in what will be a 2-3-2 series format. Our John Keane with more on the week ahead.
19: It's a big week ahead in the WHL with the prospects draft set for tomorrow and Thursday, and the WHL championship opening Friday in Everett. The Silvertips and the Prince Albert Raiders will meet for a first ever time in a WHL series. PA last won the league title in 2019. Everett has not won a WHL championship. This is their third trip to the final. In the lone head-to-head matchup in the regular season, Prince Albert went into Everett in November and posted a 4-1 win. The series will follow a 2-3-2 format as it heads back to Prince Albert for games 3, 4, and 5, if necessary, next week. John Keane, NL Sports.
1: NBA playoffs. Two games in the association tonight, including one in Oklahoma City, where the Canadian superstar Shai Gilgeous-Alexander and his Thunder will host the LA Lakers in game one of their best-of-seven Western Conference semifinal. Elsewhere, the Detroit Pistons will host the Cleveland Cavaliers in game one of their best-of-seven Eastern Conference semifinal series. The Pistons and Cleveland both had to go seven games, with the Cavs beating the Raptors while the Pistons would get past Orlando. Last night, an upset to open up the Western Conference semifinal, the Minnesota Timberwolves would surprise the San Antonio Spurs at home with a 104-102 win. The other game last night was a much easier time for the New York Knicks as they destroyed Philly 137-98. It is Blue Jays Tuesdays here on Radio NL. Jays will look to snap a two-game losing skid. They face the Tampa Bay Rays this afternoon in the second game of their three-game set. Right-hander Kevin Gausman will be on the mound for the Jays, who lost 5-1 to Tampa yesterday, with lefty Eric Lauer giving up a three-run home run in the first inning, which would be the Jays' ultimate demise. Tampa to send right-hander Drew Rasmussen to the hill. Tampa is 6.5 games ahead of the Jays and second in the AL East, just 1.5 games back of the Yankees. We're 24-11 to start off the season. Game time for Blue Jays Tuesdays this afternoon, 3:30 here on Radio NL. Now, the New York Yankees, they're still mourning the loss of their longtime broadcaster, John Sterling.
20: Swung on and hit in the air to deep left. That ball is high. It is far. It is gone. He's homered. Derek Jeter homers to tie the game. And there it is, hit number 3,000.
1: Sterling with the call on CBS Radio for Derek Jeter's 3,000th career hit back in 2011. Sterling calling Yankees games since the 1970s. He was 89. Another state in the United States has voted to add high school girls flag football in a growing trend across the U.S.
21: The New Jersey State Interscholastic Athletic Association has voted to sanction girls' flag football as a varsity sport, beginning with the 2026-27 school year. The vote comes after a two-year pilot program and several years of support from the NFL's New York Jets, New York Giants, and Philadelphia Eagles. New Jersey becomes the 18th state to sanction girls' flag football as a varsity sport. NFL flag football says roughly 69,000 girls competed in high school girls flag football during the 2024-25 school year, up from 15,000 just 3 years earlier. I'm Gethin Coolball.
1: That is the latest from the NL Sports Desk.
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1: With American markets in positive territory this morning, with the Dow up 327 points. We've got the broad-based S&P 500 up about 0.75% as well, 54 points, while the NASDAQ is up close to 1% on the day. Now, here in Canada, the S&P TSX also in positive territory, though not as robust as the U.S. markets. Toronto seeing a rise of 59 points to 33,697. Some of your movers today here in Canada, including BlackBerry shares, most actively traded thus far. They're up just over 2.5% on the day. We've got a jump of about 0.75% of Bank of Montreal shares. On the downside, though, Shopify taking a fairly substantive hit, off about 9% on the day. We've got Keyera Corporation shares down about 0.75%. On the commodities board, the spot gold price is up today, finally gaining some traction, about 1.25% higher, $58 to $4,580 per ounce. A downturn for crude oil prices after a significant rise the other day. It's off about $4.75 to $101.67 per barrel, all as the situation in the Middle East and the Strait of Hormuz remains questionable at best. Western Canada Select, Calgary's price for the U.S. market set this morning higher, up $5.21 to $83.88 per barrel. Canadian dollar getting a decent exchange against the American greenback today, up 5 basis points to 73.46 cents to the U.S. dollar. And some good news for those in the cryptocurrency. Bitcoin exchange up $1,650 or thereabouts to $81,581 and change.
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1: Good morning. I'm Paul James with the latest from the NL Newsroom. Drivers in Kamloops should be preparing for delays starting this coming weekend as construction begins on the Sagebrush overpass along Highway 1. Ministry of Transportation and Transit says crews will begin work on Saturday evening to replace bridge joints on the eastbound lanes between Columbia and Summit Drive. The project is expected to last for about a month. During the day, traffic will be reduced to a single lane in each direction, with eastbound vehicles shifted into the westbound side of the overpass. At night, westbound drivers will be detoured through the city before rejoining the highway. Katie Ward is the Ministry of Transportation's Deputy Director for the Southern Interior. She says the work is necessary to keep the structure in good condition.
26: Joint replacement involves removing the existing joints and actually grinding out the concrete. And then replacing them with new joints and concrete work as well.
1: Drivers being told to slow down, follow signage, and plan ahead as congestion is expected, especially during peak hours. An evacuation alert triggered by a wildfire being lifted in the Caribou, but a

0: Athens, joining Kamloops and an area just north of Lytton in that range. Global BC meteorologist Mark Madriga, a Kamloops native, says the high-pressure system, which is giving us all this sunshine, is going to start to break down a bit starting tomorrow.
1: With the ridge weakening a bit this week, on Wednesday, I'm going to incorporate a risk of thunderstorms in our area and through the southern interior. That's this coming Wednesday afternoon and evening, and then it should be gone by Thursday.
0: Most of the Kamloops Fire Center in the high to extreme fire danger range, with three fires breaking out in the last day or so, all of them now considered under control. The premier says he is confused as to why Ottawa's latest tariff relief program doesn't include the softwood lumber sector. Comes as the federal government has set aside $1 billion for a new relief program, which will allow companies in the copper, steel, and automotive sectors to access up to $20 million from part of that money as a line of credit to allow their operations to keep going. But David Eby lamenting the lack of softwood lumber relief being part of that new package.
2: It's frustrating to keep doing the same press conference over and over. I don't know, and it's not just in the press conferences. It's not just the public conversation, it's the private conversation with the Prime Minister, with the ministers responsible.
0: The $1 billion program does appear to be designed primarily for the Ontario vehicle manufacturing sector. Ottawa, through the BC government, did announce a specific nearly $21 million program last week to help retrain forestry workers with different inner industry skill sets, while also providing part of the money to top up wages and create community-backed projects, which can help people working as more layoffs loom in the softwood lumber sector. A bill moving through Ottawa aiming to improve cellular connectivity in rural and remote regions. The sponsor of the bill, Quebec Liberal MP Marianne Durand, says the situation is of security, economic development, and more fundamentally, equity among citizens.
3: Across too many regions in Canada, cellular coverage remains incomplete or unreliable, and the consequences are very real.
0: The Canadian Telecommunications Association, the organization representing the main players in the sector, including Bell, Rogers, and TELUS, refusing to comment on the bill at this stage. U.S. President Donald Trump saying that he's an obligation to intervene in Cuba, once again suggesting he would go into the country after the Iran conflict ends. Trump even comparing the Cuban people with the Iranian people, saying the treatment they face is unthinkable. Cuba suffering from an energy crunch ever since the U.S. forced Venezuela to cut off its oil shipments to the island nation. Reporter Matt Rivers visiting Havana recently.
4: He actually went to see this one family, spoke to a single mother of two, a woman named Irania, and she said it's impossible to plan her life. She's worried about her children. They're stressed out. There's this sense of how can we advance? How can we move forward? How can we enrich ourselves when we can't even turn on the lights reliably? We actually watched her 17-year-old daughter do homework by flashlight.
0: Cuba has been under constant U.S. pressure for years after a blockade brought on by the Cold War. For the latest information throughout your day, go to RadioNL.com. 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
0: Today expected to be the hottest one of the week thus far here in Kamloops, with 30 degrees anticipated for this afternoon, with mostly clear skies expected throughout the day and the evening, with a low tonight down to 11. For tomorrow, we could see some afternoon shower activity, possible thunder shower activity, folded into the mix, a high of 29 degrees. As we get into Thursday, we're looking at mostly clear skies and 27 for your daytime high. It'll really cool off, though, on Friday. A little mini system is going to roll its way into the Kamloops area, and that's going to bring temperatures down to about 20 degrees under mostly cloudy skies. It'll be short-lived, though, as we get into the weekend. We're starting off our Saturday under mostly sunshine, 26 degrees. Another 26-degree day anticipated on Sunday under mostly sunshine, but a few clouds thrown into the mix, partly cloudy, and 25 anticipated on Monday.
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0: Paul James with you from the NL Sports Desk. Well, the streak comes to an end at 13 for Kamloops product Logan Stankoven, but it's now part of a larger new streak.

0: streak with his team. Carolina Hurricanes, facing their first two-goal deficit of the playoffs, would rally in the second and third with goals in each frame to equalize at two. Then staggering over his line mate, Taylor Hall, would pot the winner.
1: Walker in over the line, got it for Hall. Hall, strong move coming in toward the net. They score! Taylor Hall wins it in game two!
0: Hall, who slammed the puck in from his knees on the goalmouth scramble, saying it was kind of goal he would expect to get in overtime. The win earning the Hurricanes the 2-0 series lead over Philadelphia and pushes the team's winning streak up to 6 in the playoffs after sweeping the Ottawa Senators in round one. For Stankoven, who had 4 shots on goal, he would not earn any assist on Hall's goal or the other 2 scored by Carolina, ending his point streak at 13 games dating back to March the 31st. Stankoven still leads the NHL playoffs in goals scored with 6, tied with Minnesota's Matt Boldy. Game 3 now shifting to Philadelphia, the lone game coming up on Thursday. There was one other game last night that saw the Vegas Golden Knights drawing first blood in their second round opener, edging the Anaheim Ducks by a score of 3-1.
2: That could have been icing there.
3: Dorofeev, spring spree, and front score!
0: Ivan Barbashev with the eventual game-winning goal. Just under 5 minutes to go in the third on what should have been an icing call. Anaheim giving up defensively on that one. Mitch Marner would score an empty netter to give the 3-1 score of the roundout. Game two of that series going tomorrow night in Vegas. One game this evening on the schedule. Former Canucks captain Quinn Hughes and the Minnesota Wild look to rebound after game one in Colorado that took the state back to its roots with a Wild West-like shootout, which saw the teams exchange 15 goals in an eventual 9-6 win by the Avs. Hughes was moved by the Canucks over to Minnesota ahead of the trade deadline, leads the NHL playoffs in scoring with 11 points over the 7 games he's played in, including 3 goals and 8 assists. Off the ice, the NHL is going to suspend Ottawa Senators forward Ridly Gregg for 2 regular season games for roughing Carolina Hurricanes defenseman Sean Walker in their loss on April the 25th in their final game. Gregg not penalized after delivering multiple punches during a second period melee. Well, a big day ahead for the Vancouver Canucks. After a disturbingly bad season, arguably the worst in franchise history, the Canucks could earn some solace as the NHL draft lottery takes place this evening ahead of the start of the Avs Wild game. The Canucks, finishing dead last in the NHL standings, aren't an automatic lock to get the first overall pick, but do have the best percentage odds at 25, followed by the Chicago Blackhawks and the Rangers. The Canucks can pick no lower than third. Vancouver, which has never had a first overall pick in the NHL draft, sending a pair of their previous high draft picks to represent the team. Daniel and Henrik Sedin taken as the second and third overall picks by the Canucks back in 99. That year would see Atlanta take Patrick Steffen first overall. Last year's number one pick, defenseman Matthew Schaefer, a favorite to win this year's Rookie of the Year award, finishing with 23 goals, 59 points as a defenseman. The WHL has now laid out its schedule for the championship series. Our John Keane breaking down the schedule and the two teams involved.
4: Prince Albert will open the final in Everett Friday night in what will be a 2-3-2 series format. The teams, the top 2 seeds in their respective conferences in the regular season. As Everett has gone 12-1 in the postseason, Prince Albert 12-3. PA back in the league final for the first time since 2019 when they won it. They have the WHL's leading playoff scorer, defenseman Daxon Rudolph, 23 points in 15 games. Everett's back in the final for the first time since 2018 when they lost to the Swift Current Broncos. They've never won a WHL title. This will be their third appearance in the final in franchise history after getting there in their inaugural season in 2003-04. They've allowed just 24 goals in 13 games. And the teams met once in the regular season in Everett back in November, Prince Albert posting a 4-1 win. John Keane, NL Sports.
0: NBA playoffs, a couple of games last night in the second round, both of them games won. Earlier matchup had the New York Knicks absolutely wiping the floor of Philadelphia, 137-98. The other one out west, much more interesting, Julius Randle with 21 points and 10 boards, gave the Minnesota Timberwolves a 104-102 upset win over the San Antonio Spurs to open up their series with a road victory. Now tonight, Canadian Shai Gilgeous-Alexander and his Oklahoma City Thunder will be up against LeBron James and the LA Lakers in their second round clash. OKC sweeping Phoenix, while the Lakers had to go 6 against Houston to make it into round 2. The other matchup out east has a pair of teams that had to go the full distance facing one another tonight. The Cleveland Cavaliers, who knocked off the Toronto Raptors from the playoffs on Sunday, will be up against Detroit, who themselves survived a first-round scare. The Pistons, first overall in the East, had to come from 3 games to 1 down to get past Orlando in 7. Well, a tough outing yesterday for the Toronto Blue Jays as they would be on the wrong end of a 5-1 loss to the red-hot Tampa Bay Rays. The Jays would get touched up early and never recover, with lefty Eric Lauer on the hill for the Jays to start out in the first inning.
5: Ryan Belade, and there's a shot high and deep to left. first pitch.
0: Lauer would take the loss after going 4 1/3. The Jays have a shot at some revenge this afternoon. Game 2 of that series, though, which will be heard right here on Radio NL starting at 3:30 this afternoon for Blue Jays Tuesdays. The Rays move 6.5 games up on the Jays for second in the AL East, but the Jays fall back to 8 from the Yankees, who lead the division with a 24-11 record. Tampa just 1.5 games back of them. Now, speaking of the Pinstripers, he had a delivery which was to some epic, to others almost taunting.
6: The voice for a generation of New York Yankees fans has died.
7: Yankees win! The Yankees win!
6: For more than 3 decades, John Sterling was the theatrical voice of the Yankees on WCBS and WFAN with a bombastic delivery and signature home run calls.
8: That ball's high! It is far! It is gone!
6: That was Derek Jeter's 3,000th hit 15 years ago. Sterling had heart surgery this winter and has died at 87. I'm Sagar Meghani.
0: And that is the latest from the NL Sports Desk.
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0: It is a Tuesday, and that means that Bryce Herman is joining me here. We are talking Why Dream Home Lottery, and we talk about the worms, my friend. Who gets the worms?
10: The early bird gets the worm.
0: There we go.
10: Yeah. So guess what? First early bird, Paul. Today is your last chance to get in on the first early bird draw. And, of course, you have to get a ticket by 11:59 p.m. No additional ticket is going to be required. You just have to get a ticket in this year's Why Dream Home Lottery. And if you're fortunate enough, Paul, that it might be your ticket.
0: Yeah.
10: What could happen? Could happen, Paul.
0: We'll see.
10: You know, you're going to win that great little travel trailer, and then we're going to put your name right back into the draw barrel because, of course, it is a repropagated or regenerated draw, and it's going to be eligible for each and every draw there for all the way through to the end of this lottery. So it'll just carry forward, and you've got those chances.
0: Now, I haven't seen the actual trailer itself yet, but I understand it was up there this past weekend, right?
10: Yeah,
0: you guys
10: sure
0: get some good traction up there?
10: Yeah, it sure did. We had a lot of people opening the door, doing a little walk around, having a look at it. Looked great, really impressive sitting on the driveway, and there was a lot of people coming out saying, now that's going to make a difference. May long weekend coming up, Paul, so we know people are going to want to get out and do a little camping. Well, this one is going to be a little bit more like glamping, because this is glamorous camping in this one. Over $47,000 value in this beautiful little Forest River R-Pod. Super lightweight. You can pull it with an SUV, small SUV, or a compact vehicle. It's going to get you out for the May long weekend. You don't want to miss out on it. But this thing has got solar. It's got on-demand hot water, additional insulation, entertainment center. It's got all the things that you can imagine in a little unit, and this thing is only 19 feet long.
0: Just thinking of the irony of somebody sitting in the bush watching an episode of Survivor or something.
10: Yeah,
0: you know,
10: yeah.
0: Just, you know, it still baffles me. But regardless, I'm sure it's beautiful. Let's talk about the other big prize, as it always is, which is, of course, the 50-50 lottery.
10: Yeah, and it's climbing really nice, Paul. We're over $400,000 there, and, of course, it can go to $1.5 million.
0: Yeah.
10: So we got time to build. We're not even halfway through this lottery. So get in, grab those. They're very affordable. 3 for $25, 8 for $50, 20 for $100. And of course, the value on our Why Dream Home tickets is exactly the same. We haven't changed anything. So those tickets have stayed at $100 for a single ticket. And value packs, while they last, books of 5 for $400. So great value in that. Get together with friends, family, coworkers, make that happen. Simple math, you're going to get an $80 ticket if you share that book.
0: There you go. It's May long weekend coming up. So you know what? It's a good, nice little prize for somebody.
10: It sure is. We're going to do that draw Wednesday morning at 9 o'clock. So don't miss out. Get your ticket today before 11:59 p.m. Don't miss out.
0: Now, where do we get those tickets?
10: They're going to go to your website, Paul, and they're going to click the click to buy button right there. And if they aren't following you, they should be. Mm-hmm. If not, you can go to our website at KamloopsByLotto.ca. We'll take care of it from there.
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1: Here's some good news.
2: Okay.
1: If you love cheese.
2: I do.
1: Chocolate. And red wine.
2: Not all together in one, but separately, yes.
1: A new study of more than 3 million people found that people who ate more chocolate, cheese, and drank red wine had lower death rates, especially from heart disease. Dark chocolate, of course. Packed cheese strengthens the bones and helps your cognitive ability. Red wine contains resveratrol, which is an antioxidant, which is linked to better health with your heart and a reduced risk of neuro...
2: Oh, you always try to read these
1: degenerative diseases. Neurodegenerative diseases. Yeah. So it's all good.
2: So it helps your brain. That's basically what...
1: Pretty much.
2: Okay.
1: The only problem is, as always, with every study like this, with the good, there comes the bad.
2: Mm-hmm.
1: Moderation is key.
2: Of course. This isn't even what kind of study is this? It's been around forever.
1: It's science.
2: No, but every month there's a study that wine and cheese and chocolate is good for you. Like, I don't understand why it's another study about it. You know what I mean?
1: Yeah.
2: We've heard this for 30 years.
1: Sure.
2: And then there'll be a study next week saying all of it is BS and it's not true. And then there'll be a study saying it is true. And basically do what you want to do. That's what I
1: think. Live your life.
2: Well, if wine and stuff is good for your health,
1: yeah,
2: you're going to be around till.
1: Why do you think I'm never sick?
2: Wait a second, though.
1: Do the math.
2: Wine and booze are different. Like, you like your rum.
1: I still drink red wine.
2: Do you?
1: Yeah.
2: Oh, okay.
1: I eat lots of chocolate.
2: Yeah, that's for sure.
1: Cheese I love.
2: I love cheese, too.
1: Yeah. I'll cut up some cheese, put it on a piece of bread, throw it in the microwave for 25 seconds, and it's ooey. Gooey goodness.
2: But you put it on a plate or do you just throw it into the microwave? Be honest.
1: No, just throw it in the microwave.
2: Then it gets cheese on the plate of the microwave.
1: No.
2: Oh, no.
1: No.
2: No. What if there's crumbs in the microwave and you put that bread down and it melts and the stuff from the other stuff that was in the microwave.
1: Then you lick the plate afterwards.
2: I put it on a plate. Let's not.
1: I put it on a plate. I'm a dainty person.
2: No, I didn't say that.
1: Because we know you're not.
2: If you're microwaving a piece of bread with cheese in the microwave, you're not a dainty person. I like doing that. I just pick a plate. I don't throw it on the microwave plate that spins.
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1: Good morning. I'm Paul James with the latest from the NL Newsroom. Traffic patterns going to be shifting on Highway 1 through Kamloops as construction is set to begin on the Sagebrush Overpass this weekend. Starting Saturday night, crews are going to begin replacing bridge joints on the eastbound lanes between Columbia and Summit Drive, work that's expected to last around a month. During that time, drivers will see major changes in how traffic moves through the area with lane reductions and overnight detours in place. Katie Ward with the Ministry of Transportation and Transit is the Deputy Director for the Southern Interior, and she says the setup will vary depending upon the time of day.
2: During the day, eastbound traffic will stay on the highway and will be detoured into the westbound lanes on Highway 1. And like you said, that's from 3:30 in the morning till 10 p.m. at night. At nighttime, westbound traffic will be detoured through Kamloops onto the Summit off-ramp along Notre Dame Road and then onto the Columbia Street on-ramp. This nighttime detour is to allow for wide loads, oversized loads, to move throughout the site.
1: Drivers being reminded to slow down and follow traffic controls. Plan ahead as delays are expected to be throughout the project. A wildfire alert issued by the Cariboo Regional District is now over, but officials there are warning for folks to stay at the ready. Cariboo Regional District says the alert being lifted for the Webster Creek fire, though affected residents are being urged to keep their emergency kits packed. Comes as crews made short work of three fires in our region yesterday, including a spot fire near Merritt, as well as one in the Shuswap and one in the Fraser Canyon. Comes as the fire danger rating continues to grow, with Merritt and Clearwater now listed under extreme fire danger conditions, joining Kamloops and an area just north of Lytton in that range. Global BC meteorologist Mark Madriga, Kamloops native, says the high-pressure system, which is giving us all this sunshine, is going to start breaking down a bit tomorrow.
3: With the ridge weakening a bit this week, on Wednesday, I'm going to incorporate a risk of thunderstorms in our area and through the southern interior. That's this coming Wednesday afternoon and evening, and then it should be gone by Thursday.
1: Most of the Kamloops Fire Center in the high to extreme fire danger rating, with three fires breaking out yesterday or so, all of them considered now under control. A bill moving through Ottawa, hoping to improve cellular connectivity in rural and remote regions of this country. The sponsor of the bill, a Quebec Liberal MP, Marianne Dutrand. She says the current situation raises issues of security, economic development, and more fundamentally, equity among citizens. The Canadian Telecommunications Association, representing the main players in the sector, such as Bell, Rogers, and TELUS, is refusing to comment at the moment on the bill. Canada's telecoms have been given free rein to establish the country's cellular networks in exchange for the private sector financing of the infrastructure. The Canadian government has mostly allowed the major players to control where they feel coverage is warranted, where it's not cost-effective. Prime Minister Mark Carney says retired Supreme Court Justice Louis Arbour is set to become Canada's next Governor General. The accomplished former jurist is fluently bilingual and has served as Human Rights Commissioner and Chief Prosecutor at The Hague as well.
4: Her work matters in and of itself. It also tells us something about what Louis Arbour will bring to Rideau Hall. The conviction that institutions are the load-bearing walls of a civil society, and that they remain trustworthy only as long as someone is willing to hold them accountable.
1: Arbour to replace Mary Simon became Canada's first Indigenous Governor General back in 2021. The Pentagon says the ceasefire between the U.S. and Iran is holding, despite Iranian threats and small-scale attacks.
5: The Joint Chiefs Chairman says since the fragile truce began last month, Iran has fired at U.S. forces more than 10 times. But General Dan Kane says those strikes have not been significant enough to break the ceasefire.
6: All below the threshold of restarting major combat operations at this point.
5: In addition to the ongoing blockade of ships heading to or from Iranian ports, the U.S. military is now undertaking what officials call Project Freedom, an effort to ensure safe passage of commercial ships through the Strait of Hormuz. Stephen Portnoy, ABC News, Washington.
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1: We've got another hot day coming our way here in Kamloops with temperatures expected to top out at 30 degrees under clear skies and sunshine. 11 for your overnight temperature, and then we're back into more heat for tomorrow with a pretty decent chance, though, that we could see some afternoon shower activity, possible thundershowers mixed in there as well. High of 29 degrees. For Thursday, it clears off. We're looking at 27 for your daytime high. Then it really cools down. We've got a system that'll roll in on Friday. It's going to bring some cloud cover and bring temperatures down to about 20 degrees for your daytime high. That'll be short-lived, though. As we get into the weekend, it warms right back up. 26 degrees under mostly sunshine on Saturday. We've got another 26-degree day expected on Sunday with partly cloudy skies. 25 and a few clouds expected on Monday.

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0: There's Steve Perry and O'Sherry, part of your 70s, 80s, 90s. Good morning. I'm Stacey Thompson, and it is Cinco de Mayo. It also happens to fall on Taco Tuesday, which I am all over that. So I hope you have a chance to enjoy some specials, some deals today. Find your nearest Mexican restaurant or burrito place. See what kind of specials they have. It may be food, it may be festive beverages, or maybe you can get creative at home to celebrate. Like, I absolutely love a taco salad. You know, my mouth's watering just thinking about it. It's just like all the filling of a taco in a big old bowl. Do it. And it can be healthy, so don't worry about that. Let's do another 10 in a row. We'll hear from Pat Benatar next.
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2: I'm Paul James with the latest from the NL Newsroom. Well, heads up for drivers here in Kamloops. Expect some slower travel along Highway 1 for the next several weeks. Construction on the Sagebrush overpass to begin Saturday night. Crews replacing the aging bridge joints on the eastbound lanes. Throughout the day, traffic to be reduced down to one lane each way, while overnight detours will reroute westbound drivers off the highway and actually through city streets. Ministry of Transportation and Transit says delays are likely, particularly on the uphill stretch where traffic already tends to bottleneck. Katie Ward is the ministry's deputy director for the Southern Interior, urging drivers to give themselves some extra time.
3: We really encourage drivers to plan extra time, especially as we start this project off and traffic finds ways to reroute to other routes. So leave extra time on your commutes in the mornings and evenings and have some patience for the traffic control and workers out there.
2: A reduced speed limit and width restrictions will also be in place. Retired Supreme Court Justice Louise Arbour is set to become Canada's next Governor General. She's to replace Mary Simon, who became Canada's first Indigenous Governor General when Justin Trudeau tapped her for the role in 2021. Governors General typically only hold office for 5 years. The accomplished former jurist is fluently bilingual, which had been a precondition for Prime Minister Mark Carney, and has served as UN Human Rights Commissioner, among other things. A bill moving through Ottawa, hoping to improve cellular connectivity in rural and remote regions. Sponsor of the bill is Liberal MP Marianne Dendrud from Quebec. She says the current situation raises issues of security, economic development, and fundamentally equality among citizens. The Telecommunications Association, which represents the main players in the sector, Bell, Rogers, and TELUS, refusing to comment on the bill at this stage. The collapse of Spirit Airlines in the States, a warning for budget carriers in Canada like Edmonton-based Flair. Former Air Canada executive says that the closure shows how thin margins can be on discounted

0: carriers. Former exec Christopher Reed says that fuel makes up a much bigger proportion of costs for small, lower-cost airlines, which enjoy fewer shock absorbers in the form of higher-margin business travelers and diverse route options. For the latest information throughout your day, go to RadioNL.com. Weather is coming up next.
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0: Today expected to be the hottest one of the week thus far here in Kamloops, with 30 degrees anticipated for this afternoon, with mostly clear skies expected throughout the day and the evening, with a low tonight down to 11. For tomorrow, we could see some afternoon shower activity, possible thundershower activity folded into the mix, a high of 29 degrees. As we get into Thursday, we're looking at mostly clear skies and 27 for your daytime high. It'll really cool off, though, on Friday. A little mini system is going to roll its way into the Kamloops area, and that's going to bring temperatures down to about 20 degrees under mostly cloudy skies. That'll be short-lived, though, as we get into the weekend. We're starting off our Saturday under mostly sunshine, 26 degrees. Another 26-degree day anticipated on Sunday under mostly sunshine, but a few clouds thrown into the mix, partly cloudy, and 25 anticipated on Monday.
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0: It is a Tuesday, and that means that Bryce Herman is joining me here. We are talking Why Dream Home Lottery, and we talk about the worms, my friend. Who gets the worms?
9: The early bird gets the worm.
0: There we go.
9: Yeah. So guess what? First early bird, Paul. Today is your last chance to get in on the first early bird draw. And, of course, you have to get a ticket by 11:59 p.m. No additional ticket is going to be required. You just have to get a ticket in this year's Why Dream Home Lottery. And if you're fortunate enough, Paul, that it might be your ticket, what could happen? Could happen, Paul.
0: We'll see.
9: You know, you're going to win that great little travel trailer, and then we're going to put your name right back into the draw barrel because, of course, it is a repropagated or regenerated draw, and it's going to be eligible for each and every draw there for all the way through to the end of this lottery. So it'll just carry forward, and you've got those chances.
0: Now, I haven't seen the actual trailer itself yet, but I understand it was up there this past weekend, right?
9: Yeah,
0: you guys
9: it was.
0: Get some good traction up there?
9: Yeah, it sure did. We had a lot of people opening the door, doing a little walk around, having a look at it. Looked great, really impressive sitting on the driveway. And there was a lot of people coming out saying, now that's going to make a difference. May long weekend coming up, Paul. So we know people are going to want to get out and do a little camping. Well, this one is going to be a little bit more like glamping because this is glamorous camping in this one. Over $47,000 value in this beautiful little Forest River R-Pod. Super lightweight. You can pull it with an SUV, small SUV, or a compact vehicle. It's going to get you out for the May long weekend. You don't want to miss out on it. But this thing has got solar. It's got on-demand hot water, additional insulation, entertainment center. It's got all the things that you can imagine in a little unit, and this thing is only 19 feet long.
0: Just thinking of the irony of somebody sitting in the bush watching an episode of Survivor or something.
9: Yeah,
0: you know,
9: yeah.
0: Just, you know, it still baffles me. But regardless, I'm sure it's beautiful. Let's talk about the other big prize, as it always is, which is, of course, the 50-50 lottery.
9: Yeah, and it's climbing really nice, Paul. We're over $400,000 there, and, of course, it can go to $1.5 million.
0: Yeah.
9: So we got time to build. We're not even halfway through this lottery. So get in, grab those. They're very affordable. 3 for $25, 8 for $50, 20 for $100. And, of course, the value on our why Dream Home tickets is exactly the same. We haven't changed anything. So those tickets have stayed at $100 for a single ticket. And value packs, while they last, books of five for $400. So great value in that. Get together with friends, family, coworkers, make that happen. Simple math, you're going to get an $80 ticket if you share that book.
0: There you go. It's May Long Weekend coming up. So you know what? It's a good, nice little prize for somebody.
9: It sure is. We're going to do that draw Wednesday morning at 9 o'clock. So don't miss out. Get your ticket today before 11:59 p.m. Don't miss out.
0: Now, where do we get those tickets?
9: They're going to go to your website, Paul, and they're going to click the click to buy button right there. And if they aren't following you, they should be. Mm-hmm. If not, you can go to our website at kamloopsylotto.ca. We'll take care of it from there.
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Good morning. My name is Stacey. 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
1: Good morning. I'm Paul James with the latest from the NL Newsroom. A couple of new additions to the extreme fire danger list in our region. The latest analysis from provincial officials now putting Merritt and Clearwater both in the extreme fire danger range. They joined Kamloops and the Lytton area's communities, which are now facing an early season high danger rating, as the forecast is calling for hot and dry conditions once again today. Kamloops native meteorologist Mark Madriga with Global BC warning of the possibility of some thundershower activity tomorrow afternoon and evening, which he warns could increase the wildfire risk. He's also telling Radio NL the modeling suggests that we're in a stronger El Nino position to develop in the Pacific this year.
2: Places like the BC South Coast get very little snow, and it's typically warmer than average for our Kamloops area over the winter. The experts are saying that there may be a correlation with our summer weather. As the El Nino builds this summer, that could easily lead to more heat for us. And we know Kamloops is typically hot in the summer anyway, so it could be a hotter than average summer based on that.
1: The three new wildfires popping up at the Kamloops Fire Center yesterday, including one south of Chase, another north of Merritt, and another in the Fraser Canyon south of Ashcroft. All three were held to spot size and are now listed as under control. Drivers here in Kamloops should be preparing for some delays starting this coming weekend as construction begins on the Sagebrush overpass along Highway 1. Ministry of Transportation and Transit says crews will begin work Saturday night to replace the bridge joints on the eastbound lanes between Columbia and Summit. The project is expected to last about a month. During the day, traffic will be reduced to a single lane in each direction. Eastbound vehicles shifted onto the westbound side of the overpass. At night, westbound drivers will be detoured through the city before rejoining the highway. Katie Ward with the Ministry of Transportation and Transit is the Deputy Director of the Southern Interior Region, says the work is necessary to keep the structure in good condition.
3: Joint replacement involves removing the existing joints and actually grinding out the concrete and then replacing them with new joints and concrete work as well.
1: Drivers being told to slow down and follow the signage and plan ahead as congestion is expected to be heavy. A bill moving through Ottawa hoping to improve cellular connectivity in rural and remote regions. Sponsor of the bill, a Quebec Liberal MP, Marianne Durand, says the current situation raises issues of security, economic development, and more fundamentally, equity among citizens.
4: Across too many regions in Canada, cellular coverage remains incomplete or unreliable, and the consequences are very real.
1: An umbrella group representing the major players in the sector, including Bell, Rogers, and TELUS, not commenting on the bill at this stage. Canada's telecoms have mostly footed the bill for infrastructure construction, but as a result, get to choose where they set up the equipment needed to service particular areas. U.S. President Donald Trump saying that he has an obligation to intervene in Cuba, once again suggesting he might go into that country after the Iran conflict dies down. Trump even comparing the Cuban people with that of the plight of the folks in Iran, saying the treatment they're facing is unthinkable. Reporter Matt Rivers recently visiting Havana.
5: He actually went to see this one family, spoke to a single mother of two, a woman named Irania, and she said it's impossible to plan her life. She's worried about her children. They're stressed out. There's this sense of how can we advance? How can we move forward? How can we enrich ourselves when we can't even turn on the lights reliably? We actually watched her 17-year-old daughter do homework by flashlight.
1: Cuba's been facing a major energy crunch after Venezuela, its lone source of oil, saw its taps cut off by the Trump administration when they captured President Nicolas Maduro. And AI doctors might be our future, but one state says an AI company trying to make them the present without telling the users.
6: Governor Josh Shapiro says Pennsylvanians deserve to know who or what they're interacting with online, especially when it comes to their health. The Commonwealth sued Character Technologies, claiming its Character AI chatbot is illegally holding itself out as a doctor, and that makes users think they're getting actual medical advice. Character did not comment on this suit, but it's faced several suits over child safety. Last year, it banned minors from using its chatbots. Brian Clark, ABC News.
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1: We've got another hot day coming our way here in Kamloops with temperatures expected to top out at 30 degrees under clear skies and sunshine. 11 for your overnight temperature, and then we're back into more heat for tomorrow with a pretty decent chance, though, that we could see some afternoon shower activity. Possible thundershowers mixed in there as well. High of 29 degrees. For Thursday, it clears off. We're looking at 27 for your daytime high. Then it really cools down. We've got a system that'll roll in on Friday. It's going to bring some cloud cover and bring temperatures down to about 20 degrees for your daytime high. That'll be short-lived, though. As we get into the weekend, it warms right back up. 26 degrees under mostly sunshine on Saturday. We've got another 26-degree day expected on Sunday with partly cloudy skies. 25 and a few clouds expected on Monday.
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0: From the swoosh of freshly tuned skis slicing powder down some peaks to a distant buzz of a water skier slicing through Kamloops Lake. That's Kamloops, and so are we. Radio NL. And

0: There's Chic and Le Freak, part of 10 in a row.
1: Good morning, I'm Stacey Thompson. And yesterday was International Firefighters Day. I just want to recognize the people who are battling blazes when it comes to our property, communities, and wilderness. Thank you for what you do. Tragically Hip

back during the days of supermodels. Now everybody's a model on social media, right? Don't you miss film for pictures? I know that we can take 10,000 right this second, but the anticipation of getting them developed and returned was always priceless. Here's Duran Duran.

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1: I'm Paul James with the latest from the NL Newsroom. An evacuation alert triggered by a wildfire has now been lifted in the Cariboo, but officials warning the folks there to be on the ready just in case things change. Cariboo Regional District says the alert being lifted for the Webster Creek fire, although affected residents urged to keep their emergency kits at hand, comes as crews made short work of three small fires in the region, Kamloops area, including the spot fire near Merritt, the Shuswap, as well as the Fraser Canyon through yesterday. Comes as though the fire danger rating continues to grow in the region. Merritt and now Clearwater listed as under extreme fire danger conditions, joining Kamloops in an area north of Lytton in that particular danger range. Prime Minister Mark Carney says retired Supreme Court Justice Louise Arbour is set to become Canada's next Governor General. The accomplished jurist, fluently bilingual, a prerequisite that Carney had laid out, also served as UN Human Rights Commissioner and Chief Prosecutor at The Hague.
2: Her work matters in and of itself. It also tells us something about what Louise Arbour will bring to Rideau Hall. The conviction that institutions are the load-bearing walls of a civil society, and that they remain trustworthy only as long as someone is willing to hold them accountable.
1: Arbour to replace Mary Simon, who became Canada's first Indigenous Governor General back in 2021. Separatists in Alberta have submitted to Elections Alberta what they say is more than enough names to trigger a fall referendum on the province leaving Canada, though the nearly 302,000 signatures haven't been verified just yet. This is because an Edmonton judge is still considering a court challenge by a group of Alberta First Nations that argues the petition process itself is unconstitutional, a decision on that expected to come sometime this week. A cruise ship full of nearly 150 passengers and crew still waiting another day for direction and help off the coast of West Africa. Officials say three passengers have now died and at least four others are sick from an outbreak of the Hunter virus, which usually spreads by inhaling the droppings of either rats or mice. Two cases are confirmed. The others are suspected. Decks are clear and people can be seen walking around in protective gear as a still landscape hangs over that boat. For the latest information throughout your day, go to RadioNL.com. Your weather's up next.
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1: Today expected to be the hottest one of the week thus far here in Kamloops, with 30 degrees anticipated for this afternoon, with mostly clear skies expected throughout the day and the evening, with a low tonight down to 11. For tomorrow, we could see some afternoon shower activity, possible thundershower activity, folded into the mix, a high of 29 degrees. As we get into Thursday, we're looking at mostly clear skies and 27 for your daytime high. It'll really cool off, though, on Friday. A little mini system is going to roll its way into the Kamloops area, and that's going to bring temperatures down to about 20 degrees under mostly cloudy skies. That'll be short-lived, though, as we get into the weekend. We're starting off our Saturday under mostly sunshine, 26 degrees. Another 26-degree day anticipated on Sunday under mostly sunshine, but a few clouds thrown into the mix, partly cloudy, and 25 anticipated on Monday.
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1: Good morning. I'm Paul James with the latest from the NL Newsroom. A resounding and an unqualified statement from the Premier to allegations made by a former MP and mayor of Vancouver that a member of his government is under investigation for colluding with the Chinese government. Asked directly about the allegations put forward by Kennedy Stewart that a member of David Eby's cabinet is being looked into by Canada's spy agency CSIS amid allegations of working with the Chinese government, the Premier says those accusations are completely false.
2: I advise the Leader of the Opposition, every member of this House, I have never once been briefed by either the RCMP or CSIS about concerns related to any government caucus member or cabinet member, period.
1: Kennedy Stewart, a former New Democrat MP before becoming the mayor of Vancouver, claimed after he lost the last municipal election to current Vancouver Mayor Ken Sim that he lost because of Chinese interference. David Eby taking time to suggest those suggestions from Kennedy Stewart, whom he campaigned for the last municipal election, are also unqualified. Traffic patterns about to shift on Highway 1 here in Kamloops as construction begins on the Sagebrush overpass this coming weekend. Starting Saturday night, crews will begin replacing the bridge joints on the eastbound lanes between Columbia and Summit, work expected to last about 4 weeks, a month. During that time, drivers will see major changes in how traffic moves through the area. Lane reductions and overnight detours will be in place. Katie Ward, the Ministry of Transportation and Transit's Deputy Director for the Southern Interior Region, says the setup will vary depending upon what time of day.
3: During the day, eastbound traffic will stay on the highway and will be detoured into the westbound lanes on Highway 1. And like you said, that's from 3:30 in the morning till 10 p.m. at night. At nighttime, westbound traffic will be detoured through Kamloops onto the Summit off-ramp along Notre Dame Road and then onto the Columbia Street on-ramp. This nighttime detour is to allow for wide loads, oversized loads, to move throughout the site.
1: Drivers being reminded to slow down, follow traffic controls, and plan ahead. Delays are expected throughout the project. An evacuation alert triggered by wildfire being lifted in the Caribou, but officials there warning residents to stay at the ready. Caribou Regional District is lifting the alert for the Webster Creek fire, which started back in late April. Comes as crews made short work of three small fires in the Kamloops region, including spot fires near Merritt, the Shuswap, and Fraser Canyon yesterday. Comes, though, as the fire danger rating continues to grow in the region. Merritt and Clearwater now listed as under extreme fire danger conditions, joining Kamloops and an area north of Lytton in that range. Global BC meteorologist Mark Madriga, a Kamloops native, says the high-pressure system, which is giving us all the sunshine, also going to be breaking down a bit as of tomorrow.
4: With the ridge weakening a bit this week on Wednesday, I'm going to incorporate a risk of thunderstorms in our area and through the southern interior. That's this coming Wednesday afternoon and evening, and then it should be gone by Thursday.
1: Most of the Kamloops Fire Center in the high to extreme fire danger range. Three fires breaking out yesterday, all considered under control. University of Ottawa professor is seeing an uptick in Iran's regime threatening the diaspora here in Canada. Thomas Janot, a scholar researching transnational repression, told a House subcommittee on international human rights that Iranian Canadians are already reporting an uptick in threats against themselves and their relatives. Janot saying that the start of the U.S. war on Iran, that Tehran tends to target dissidents abroad when it feels threatened. Latest look at the U.S. unemployment picture showing little change month over month.
5: The Bureau of Labor Statistics job openings and labor turnover survey was delayed by a month and found openings at 6.9 million in March, essentially unchanged from February. The number of hires picked up slightly with gains in the transportation, warehousing, and utility sectors. As for quits, about 5.5 million people left their jobs last month.
1: And former Supreme Court Justice Louise Arbour adding the King's representative in Canada to her extensive resume. Prime Minister Mark Carney tapping the 79-year-old as Canada's next Governor General, succeeding Governor General Mary Simon. Arbour becoming a Supreme Court of Canada Justice back in 1999, the third woman to be called to the nation's highest court. When Arbour was sworn in early June, she will become the Commander-in-Chief of the Canadian Armed Forces. For the latest information throughout your day, go to RadioNL.com. Your weather's up next.

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3: We've got another hot day coming our way here in Kamloops with temperatures expected to top out at 30 degrees under clear skies and sunshine. 11 for your overnight temperature, and then we're back into more heat for tomorrow with a pretty decent chance, though, that we could see some afternoon shower activity. Possible thundershowers mixed in there as well. High of 29 degrees. For Thursday, it clears off. We're looking at 27 for your daytime high. Then it really cools down. We've got a system that'll roll in on Friday. It's going to bring some cloud cover and bring temperatures down to about 20 degrees for your daytime high. That'll be short-lived, though. As we get into the weekend, it warms right back up. 26 degrees under mostly sunshine on Saturday. We've got another 26-degree day expected on Sunday with partly cloudy skies. 25 and a few clouds expected on Monday.
4: 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Press here, it goes down. Or you can just tell it.
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3: It is a Tuesday, and that means that Bryce Herman is joining me here. We are talking Why Dream Home Lottery, and we talk about the worms, my friend. Who gets the worms?
6: The early bird gets the worm.
3: There we go.
6: Yeah. So guess what? First early bird, Paul. Today is your last chance to get in on the first early bird draw. And, of course, you have to get a ticket by 11:59 p.m. No additional ticket is going to be required. You just have to get a ticket in this year's Why Dream Home Lottery. And if you're fortunate enough, Paul, that it might be your ticket. What could happen? Happen, Paul.
3: We'll see.
6: You know, you're going to win that great little travel trailer. And then we're going to put your name right back into the draw barrel because, of course, it is a repropagated or regenerated draw. And it's going to be eligible for each and every draw there for all the way through to the end of this lottery. So it'll just carry forward, and you've got those chances.
3: Now, I haven't seen the actual trailer itself yet, but I understand it was up there this past weekend, right?
6: Yeah,
3: you guys
6: it was.
3: Get some good traction up there?
6: Yeah, it sure did. We had a lot of people opening the door, doing a little walk around, having a look at it. Looked great, really impressive sitting on the driveway. And there was a lot of people coming out saying, now that's going to make a difference. May long weekend coming up, Paul. So we know people are going to want to get out and do a little camping. Well, this one is going to be a little bit more like glamping because this is glamorous camping in this one. Over $47,000 value in this beautiful little Forest River R-Pod. Super lightweight. You can pull it with an SUV, small SUV, or a compact vehicle. It's going to get you out for the May long weekend. You don't want to miss out on it. But this thing has got solar. It's got on-demand hot water, additional insulation, entertainment center. It's got all the things that you can imagine in a little unit. And this thing is only 19 feet long.
3: Just thinking of the irony of somebody sitting in the bush watching an episode of Survivor or something.
6: Yeah,
3: you know,
6: yeah.
3: Just, you know, it still baffles me. But regardless, I'm sure it's beautiful. Let's talk about the other big prize, as it always is, which is, of course, the 50-50 lottery.
6: Yeah, and it's climbing really nice, Paul. We're over $400,000 there, and, of course, it can go to $1.5 million.
3: Yeah.
6: So we got time to build. We're not even halfway through this lottery. So get in, grab those. They're very affordable. 3 for $25, 8 for $50, 20 for $100. And, of course, the value on our Why Dream Home tickets is exactly the same. We haven't changed anything. So those tickets have stayed at $100 for a single ticket. And value packs, while they last, books of 5 for $400. So great value in that. Get together with friends, family, coworkers, make that happen. Simple math, you're going to get an $80 ticket if you share that book.
3: There you go. It's May long weekend coming up. So you know what? It's a good, nice little prize for somebody.
6: It sure is. We're going to do that draw Wednesday morning at 9 o'clock. So don't miss out. Get your ticket today before 11:59 p.m. Don't miss out.
3: Now, where do we get those tickets?
6: They're going to go to your website, Paul, and they're going to click the click to buy button right there. And if they aren't following you, they should be. Mm-hmm. If not, you can go to our website at kamloopsylotto.ca. We'll take care of it from there.
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Here's Blind Melon, No Rain, 70s, 80s, 90s.

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0: 80s, 90s. I'm Stacey Thompson. Hello.
1: Morning. It's late. I'm awake. Looking for a little Bohemian Rhapsody to get me through the last leg of my trip, please. You're awesome. Thanks.
0: Well, we are awake as well, so absolutely we'll do Bohemian Rhapsody. It'll start off 10 in a row next.
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3: I'm Paul James with the latest from the NL Newsroom. Well, heads up for drivers here in Kamloops. Expect some slower travel along Highway 1 for the next several weeks. Construction on the Sagebrush overpass to begin Saturday night. Crews replacing the aging bridge joints on the eastbound lanes. Throughout the day, traffic to be reduced down to one lane each way, while overnight detours will reroute westbound drivers off the highway and actually through city streets. Ministry of Transportation and Transit says delays are likely, particularly on the uphill stretch where traffic already tends to bottleneck. Katie Ward is the ministry's deputy director for the Southern Interior, urging drivers to give themselves some extra time.
4: We really encourage drivers to plan extra time, especially as we start this project off and traffic finds ways to reroute to other routes. So leave extra time on your commutes in the mornings and evenings and have some patience for the traffic control and workers out there.
3: A reduced speed limit and width restrictions will also be in place. Retired Supreme Court Justice Louise Arbour is set to become Canada's next Governor General. She's to replace Mary Simon, who became Canada's first Indigenous Governor General when Justin Trudeau tapped her for the role in 2021. Governors General typically only hold office for 5 years. The accomplished former jurist is fluently bilingual, which had been a precondition for Prime Minister Mark Carney, and has served as UN Human Rights Commissioner, among other things. A bill moving through Ottawa, hoping to improve cellular connectivity in rural and remote regions.

0: regions. Sponsor of the bill is Liberal MP Marianne Dendrud from Quebec. She says the current situation raises issues of security, economic development, and fundamentally equality among citizens. The Telecommunications Association, which represents the main players in the sector, Bell, Rogers, and TELUS, refusing to comment on the bill at this stage. The collapse of Spirit Airlines in the States, a warning for budget carriers in Canada, like Edmonton-based Flair. Former Air Canada executive says that the closure shows how thin margins can be on discounted carriers. Former exec Christopher Reed says that fuel makes up a much bigger proportion of costs for small, lower-cost airlines, which enjoy fewer shock absorbers in the form of higher-margin business travelers and diverse route options. For the latest information throughout your day, go to RadioNL.com. Weather's coming up next.
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0: Today expected to be the hottest one of the week thus far here in Kamloops, with 30 degrees anticipated for this afternoon, with mostly clear skies expected throughout the day and the evening, with a low tonight down to 11. For tomorrow, we could see some afternoon shower activity, possible thunder shower activity, folded into the mix, a high of 29 degrees. As we get into Thursday, we're looking at mostly clear skies and 27 for your daytime high. It'll really cool off, though, on Friday. A little mini system is going to roll its way into the Kamloops area, and that's going to bring temperatures down to about 20 degrees under mostly cloudy skies. That'll be short-lived, though, as we get into the weekend. We're starting off our Saturday under mostly sunshine, 26 degrees. Another 26-degree day anticipated on Sunday under mostly sunshine, but a few clouds thrown into the mix, partly cloudy, and 25 anticipated on Monday.
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1: Good afternoon. I'm Jeff Andreas with the latest from the NL Newsroom. Some scandalous allegations being made by the former mayor of Vancouver and two-term member of parliament are being thrown back in his face. Kennedy Stewart has, as part of a live radio interview yesterday, claimed that a member of David Eby's cabinet is under investigation for allegedly working to assist the Chinese government. Hit with that question today in question period, Premier David Eby says he has never been made aware by CSIS or the federal RCMP of any investigation into a member of his cabinet or NDP caucus. Eby notes that Kennedy Stewart lost to Vancouver's first ever mayor of Chinese descent, Ken Sim, in October of 2022.
2: The former mayor of Vancouver, on losing the last municipal election, alleged that the Chinese government was collaborating with the candidate who ran against him and caused him to lose the election. The member is right. I did door knock with Kennedy during the municipal election, and I can assure this House that he did not lose the election because of the Chinese government. He has made these allegations previously. I am aware of those allegations.
1: Kennedy Stewart says he was bound by a non-disclosure agreement when asked about who in David Eby's cabinet he claims is under investigation. Stewart would not say who he signed the NDA with. Prime Minister Mark Carney says retired Supreme Court Justice Louise Arbour will become Canada's next Governor General. Carney says Arbour believes that institutions are the load-bearing walls of a civil society and that they remain trustworthy only as long as someone is willing to hold them accountable.
3: Across more than five decades in every role she's held, the Honourable Louise Arbour has carried the same conviction, that a free society depends on institutions properly being held to account, that the law stands between power and the powerless, that the dignity of every person should not be a product of the accidents of geography, citizenship, or convenience.
1: Arbour will replace Mary Simon, who became Canada's first Indigenous Governor General in 2021. A cruise ship full of 150 passengers and crew are waiting another day for direction and help off the coast of West Africa. Officials say three passengers have died and at least four people are sick from an outbreak involving hantavirus, which usually spreads by inhaling contaminated rodent droppings. Two cases are confirmed, the others are suspected. Passengers are isolating in cabins, and AP footage shows deserted decks and gathering areas, medical teams in protective gear, and a still landscape. Video footage posted online shows a jet ski crashing into a gray whale in the waters off Vancouver. The whale had been feeding in the waters off of Vancouver Beach for the past week, and videos show the watercraft hitting the animal so hard that the vessel flew in the air for several meters. Audible gasps and curses could be heard from onlookers in the videos, and the Fisheries Department did not immediately provide comment on the condition of the animal. Regulations say vessels must stay at least 100 meters from all whales in Canadian waters, with some species having even stricter conditions. A major push is underway in British Columbia to address what advocates call a growing period poverty crisis. United Way BC has launched its Period Promise campaign after a provincial survey found requests for menstrual products have soared past 2.3 million this year. Those requests are coming from more than 120 organizations supporting people across urban, rural, and remote communities. Christy Rintoul with Kamloops United Way says the issue is about dignity and basic participation in daily life.
4: Unfortunately, these products are expensive, and that's a monthly cost that folks can't go without. So, without accessing these products and having the funds to do so, they can miss school, folks miss work, other daily activities, and this affects their health and dignity and just ability to participate in community.
1: The campaign runs through May and includes a donation matching program from Pacific Blue Cross. United Way BC says it also wants to reduce stigma by treating menstrual products as essential items like toilet paper. Donations and community collection drives are now underway across the province and in Kamloops. For the latest information throughout your day, go to RadioNL.com. Weather is next.
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1: Sunny skies at a high of 30 degrees on this Tuesday, clear with a low of 11 overnight. For tomorrow on Wednesday, we do have a high of 27, and there is a 60% chance of showers for tomorrow afternoon. So wouldn't be a bad thing to see that shower activity, as we are now expecting a fire ban to come into place by this Thursday. I'll give you more details on that in your news upcoming. On to Thursday, sunny skies with a high of 27. Friday, cloudy skies and a high of 20 degrees, and then sunny and 26 by the time you get into Saturday. Right now, outside the NL studios here in the downtown of Kamloops, mainly sunny, and that temperature sitting around 23 degrees.
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8: Running on the back of signs that the truce between the Americans and the Iranians is still holding, along with some other good news from the market itself, the U.S. indices are holding steady, in fact, growing relatively strong today, where the S&P TSX in Toronto is not doing so well. We'll get to that in a moment. But first, in New York, where the Dow is up 320 points to 49,262, we've got the broad-based S&P 500 up close to 1%, 65 points to the positive. The NASDAQ up over 1% on the day, 277 points. Here in Canada, the S&P TSX taking a bit of a tumble today. It's off 51 points to 33,587. Some of the big movers today here in Canada, including Shopify shares, they're down close to 17% on the day, a loss of $29 and change. All as the company predicts downward growth yet ahead. We're also seeing a big sell-off in Caire Corporation shares, off about 6.3% after the Competition Bureau got involved with its planned takeover of a pipeline mover in Alberta. On the commodities board itself, we're seeing the spot gold price up today about close to 1%, $38 to $4,560 per ounce. We've got a down day for West Texas Intermediate for May, delivery off $4.35 to $102.07 per barrel. Western Canada Select set this morning up $5.21 to $83.88. The Canadian dollar holding steady against the greenback, currently trading at 73.44 cents U.S.
0: Listening to what matters to you. That's what community is all about. And that's what we're all about, too. 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

Prince wrote this song for the movie Purple Rain. And in the film, the song plays under the montage after his character loses his girl, Apollonia, to the big rival, Morris Day. Here's When Doves Cry.

0: on the breed and the age, right? High energy breeds like, you know, Border Collies or Springer Spaniels, they usually need more activity than laid-back dogs like Bulldogs or Great Danes. And regular walks can cut down on boredom behaviors like barking or chewing. Even taking them out just to sniff and explore is huge for mental stimulation. And yes, sometimes it's okay to skip a walk. Extreme heat and storms are good reasons to skip a regular walk. But you know what? It's not just good for the dog. It's good for you, too. Another 10 in a row. We'll do that and continue with Phil Collins next.
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2: I'm Paul James with the latest from the NL Newsroom. An evacuation alert triggered by a wildfire has now been lifted in the Cariboo, but officials warning the folks there to be on the ready just in case things change. Cariboo Regional District says the alert being lifted for the Webster Creek fire, although affected residents urged to keep their emergency kits at hand, comes as crews made short work of three small fires in the region, Kamloops area, including the spot fire near Merritt, the Shuswap, as well as the Fraser Canyon through yesterday. Comes as though the fire danger rating continues to grow in the region. Merritt and now Clearwater listed as under extreme fire danger conditions, joining Kamloops in an area north of Lytton in that particular danger range. Prime Minister Mark Carney says retired Supreme Court Justice Louise Arbour is set to become Canada's next Governor General. The accomplished jurist, fluently bilingual, a prerequisite that Carney had laid out, also served as UN Human Rights Commissioner and Chief Prosecutor at The Hague.
3: Her work matters in and of itself. It also tells us something about what Louise Arbour will bring to Rideau Hall. The conviction that institutions are the load-bearing walls of a civil society, and that they remain trustworthy only as long as someone is willing to hold them accountable.
2: Arbour to replace Mary Simon, who became Canada's first Indigenous Governor General back in 2021. Separatists in Alberta have submitted to Elections Alberta what they say is more than enough names to trigger a fall referendum on the province leaving Canada, though the nearly 302,000 signatures haven't been verified just yet. This is because an Edmonton judge is still considering a court challenge by a group of Alberta First Nations that argues the petition process itself is unconstitutional, a decision on that expected to come sometime this week. A cruise ship full of nearly 150 passengers and crew still waiting another day for direction and help off the coast of West Africa. Officials say three passengers have now died and at least four others are sick from an outbreak of the Hunter virus, which usually spreads by inhaling the droppings of either rats or mice. Two cases are confirmed, the others are suspected. Decks are clear and people can be seen walking around in protective gear as the still landscape hangs over that boat. For the latest information throughout your day, go to RadioNL.com. 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
5: Sunny skies at a high of 30 degrees on this Tuesday, clear with a low of 11 overnight. For tomorrow on Wednesday, we do have a high of 27, and there is a 60% chance of showers for tomorrow afternoon. So wouldn't be a bad thing to see that shower activity, as we are now expecting a fire ban to come into place by this Thursday. I'll give you more details on that in your news upcoming. On to Thursday, sunny skies with a high of 27. Friday, cloudy skies and a high of 20 degrees, and then sunny and 26 by the time you get into Saturday. Right now, outside the NL studios here in the downtown of Kamloops, mainly sunny, and that temperature sitting around 23 degrees.
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0: is a Tuesday, and that means that Bryce Herman is joining me here. We are talking Why Dream Home Lottery, and we talk about the worms, my friend. Who gets the worms?
1: The early bird gets the worm.
0: There we go.
1: Yeah. So guess what? First early bird, Paul. Today is your last chance to get in on the first early bird draw. And, of course, you have to get a ticket by 11:59 p.m. No additional ticket is going to be required. You just have to get a ticket in this year's Why Dream Home Lottery. And if you're fortunate enough, Paul, that it might be your ticket, what could happen? Could happen, Paul.
0: We'll see.
1: You know, you're going to win that great little travel trailer, and then we're going to put your name right back into the draw barrel because, of course, it is a repropagated or regenerated draw, and it's going to be eligible for each and every draw there for all the way through to the end of this lottery. So it'll just carry forward, and you've got those chances.
0: Now, I haven't seen the actual trailer itself yet, but I understand it was up there this past weekend, right?
1: Yeah,
0: you guys
1: sure
0: get some good traction up there?
1: Yeah, it sure did. We had a lot of people opening the door, doing a little walk around, having a look at it. Looked great, really impressive sitting on the driveway. And there was a lot of people coming out saying, now that's going to make a difference. May long weekend coming up, Paul. So we know people are going to want to get out and do a little camping. Well, this one is going to be a little bit more like glamping because this is glamorous camping in this one. Over $47,000 value in this beautiful little Forest River R-Pod. Super lightweight. You can pull it with an SUV, small SUV, or a compact vehicle. It's going to get you out for the May long weekend. You don't want to miss out on it. But this thing has got solar. It's got on-demand hot water, additional insulation, entertainment center. It's got all the things that you can imagine in a little unit, and this thing is only 19 feet long.
0: Just thinking of the irony of somebody sitting in the bush watching an episode of Survivor or something. It still baffles me. But regardless, I'm sure it's beautiful. let's talk about the other big prize, as it always is, which is, of course, the 50-50 lottery.
1: Yeah, and it's climbing really nice, Paul. We're over $400,000 there, and, of course, it can go to $1.5 million.
0: Yeah.
1: So we got time to build. We're not even halfway through this lottery. So get in, grab those. They're very affordable. 3 for $25, 8 for $50, 20 for $100. And of course, the value on our Why Dream Home tickets is exactly the same. We haven't changed anything. So those tickets have stayed at $100 for a single ticket. And value packs, while they last, books of 5 for $400. So great value in that. Get together with friends, family, coworkers, make that happen. Simple math, you're going to get an $80 ticket if you share that book.
0: There you go. It's May long weekend coming up. So you know what? It's a good, nice little prize for somebody.
1: It sure is. We're going to do that draw Wednesday morning at 9 o'clock. So don't miss out. Get your ticket today before 11:59 p.m. Don't miss out.
0: Now, where do we get those tickets?
1: They're going to go to your website, Paul, and they're going to click the click to buy button right there. And if they aren't following you, they should be. Mm-hmm. If not, you can go to our website at kamloopsbylotto.ca. We'll take care of it from there.
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Avril Lavigne has actually done a cover of this song and really makes it her own. Incredible job. The song is ironic. Alanis Morissette, 70s, 80s, 90s.

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1: 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Over $3 million have been raised since 1997, so let's keep the momentum going. 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
1: Good afternoon. I'm Jeff Andreas with the latest from the NL Newsroom. Residents across the Kamloops region are facing tighter wildfire precautions as hot, dry conditions continue to elevate fire danger levels and prompt new provincial restrictions. The BC Wildfire Service is banning Category 2 and Category 3 open fires in the Kamloops Fire Center starting on Thursday, May 7th. That includes a larger brush pile burns, grass fires, and windrow burning on most lands outside municipal areas. The restrictions are part of the province's wildfire regulation efforts to reduce risk during dry spring conditions, and it will remain in place until October 19th or until officials lift them. Smaller campfires are still allowed, but fire officials are urging people to use caution, follow local bylaws, and check for updates before lighting any fire. Violations can lead to significant fines or penalties. At the same time, fire danger ratings are climbing across the region. Clearwater and Merritt have now been added to the list of communities in the extreme fire danger category, joining Kamloops and other areas north of Lytton following ratings issued over the weekend. Much of the Kamloops Fire Center stretching down to the Canada-US border is sitting in the high danger rating. There was also fresh fire activity in the region yesterday with three separate starts reported north of Merritt, south of Ashcroft, and south of Chase near Nisqually Band territory. All were quickly contained and remain small. Global BC meteorologist Mark Madriga says the current heat pattern is expected to shift, but not before some unsettled weather moves in.
2: When I was a kid growing up in Kamloops, I would follow these hot summer days. Lytton battled out Kamloops and Osuyas. Those areas are always typically the hottest in the nation during the middle of summer, and I would expect it to be the same this summer. And you know, some summers we cracked 40 degrees for an absolute high in July and August, and it wouldn't surprise me if we got to at least 40 at times this summer too.
1: He adds that the high pressure ridge responsible for the unseasonable warmth is expected to break down, bringing the chance of thunder showers later in the day and into the evening. With restrictions now in place and fire danger levels already elevated, officials are reminding residents across the region to remain vigilant as wildfire season begins to pick up. A resounding and unqualified statement from the Premier to allegations made by a former MP and Mayor of Vancouver that a member of his government is under investigation for colluding with the Chinese government. Asked directly about the allegation put forward by Kennedy Stewart that a member of David Eby's cabinet is being looked into by Canada's spy agency amid allegations of working with the Chinese government, the Premier says the accusations are completely false.
3: In vice the leader of the opposition, every member of this House, I have never once been briefed by either the RCMP or CSIS about concerns related to any government caucus member or cabinet member, period.
1: Kennedy Stewart, a former New Democrat MP before becoming the mayor of Vancouver, claimed after he lost the last municipal election to current Vancouver Mayor Ken Sim that he lost because of Chinese interference. David Eby, taking time to suggest those suggestions from Kennedy Stewart, whom he campaigned for in the last municipal election, are also unqualified. Louise Arbour is expected to be installed as Canada's next Governor General in early June. The Governor General is appointed by the Sovereign on the advice of the Prime Minister and represents the Crown in Canada. The 79-year-old Arbour is fluently bilingual and has served as UN Human Rights Commissioner and Chief Prosecutor at The Hague. Prime Minister Mark Carney says Arbour gave voice to the powerless in places where the powerful preferred silence. And United Way BC is warning that demand for menstrual products is rising sharply as many households struggle with the cost of living. The organization says more than 2.3 million period products have been requested this year from community agencies across the province. Christy Rintoul with United Way BC and United Way Kamloops says the campaign highlights a basic but often overlooked need.
4: It's about holding space for the conversation. It's a taboo topic, and so people can shy away from it. It's, you know, a little bit easier to talk about the need to fill, you know, food hampers than it is the need to support folks who are menstruating with period products.
1: She says menstrual products can cost up to $100 a month, forcing some people to go without or rely on unsafe alternatives. The annual campaign, which runs throughout May, is supported by Pacific Blue Cross, which will match donations up to $25,000. United Way BC says the goal is to not only collect supplies, but also normalize access to menstrual products in schools, workplaces, and public spaces. In Kamloops, more than 65,000 products were distributed last year alone. Donations are being accepted online and at community collection sites across the province. For the latest information throughout your day, go to RadioNL.com. Weather is coming up next.
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1: 30 degrees is your high with sunny skies here on this Tuesday. Clear and a low of 11 overnight for tomorrow on Wednesday. 60% chance of showers and a high of 27. Sunny and 27 for Thursday. Friday, cloudy and 20. And then more sunshine on Saturday with a high of 26. Right now, outside the NL studios in downtown Kamloops, it's mainly sunny and about 25 degrees.
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All right. When I was 8 years old, I was cool like that. In a chess club and all. Stop it. I was in grade 3. I didn't know any better. Actually, it was fun to learn and to compete somewhat, but did I go all over the world like this guy? No. One night in Bangkok, it's Murray Head. 70s, 80s, 90s.

0: David Bowie, Let's Dance, part of your 70s, 80s, 90s. So you'd think the Queen of Soul, Aretha Franklin, wouldn't have anything to worry about, rolling in all that money at the time. Well, she did. She was asked in an interview, what was one thing that weighed on her mind the most? And she said, what to cook for dinner. Like she says, she was an adult. Don't we all have that? Like, oh, what are we making for dinner? And the interviewer said, like, don't you have someone that does that? She said, no. Even as the Queen of Soul, she still did her own laundry, cooked her own meals, did her cleaning. She was not the diva that she could have been, although she earned that. Anyway, Aretha Franklin with respect. It starts off 10 in a row next.
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2: I'm Paul James with the latest from the NL Newsroom. Well, heads up for drivers here in Kamloops. Expect some slower travel along Highway 1 for the next several weeks. Construction on the Sagebrush overpass to begin Saturday night. Crews replacing the aging bridge joints on the eastbound lanes. Throughout the day, traffic to be reduced.

0: on your commutes in the mornings and evenings, and have some patience for the traffic control and workers out there.
1: Reduced speed limit and width restrictions will also be in place. Retired Supreme Court Justice Louise Arbour is set to become Canada's next Governor General. She's to replace Mary Simon, who became Canada's first Indigenous Governor General when Justin Trudeau tapped her for the role in 2021. Governors General typically only hold office for 5 years. The accomplished former jurist is fluently bilingual, which had been a precondition for Prime Minister Mark Carney, and has served as UN Human Rights Commissioner, among other things. A bill moving through Ottawa, hoping to improve cellular connectivity in rural and remote regions. Sponsor of the bill is Liberal MP Marianne Dendrud from Quebec. She says the current situation raises issues of security, economic development, and fundamentally equality among citizens. The Telecommunications Association, which represents the main players in the sector, Bell, Rogers, and TELUS, refusing to comment on the bill at this stage. The collapse of Spirit Airlines in the States, a warning for budget carriers in Canada like Edmonton-based Flair. Former Air Canada executive says that the closure shows how thin margins can be on discounted carriers. Former exec Christopher Reed says that fuel makes up a much bigger proportion of costs for small, lower-cost airlines, which enjoy fewer shock absorbers in the form of higher-margin business travelers and diverse route options. For the latest information throughout your day, go to RadioNL.com. Weather's coming up next.
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4: 30 degrees is your high with sunny skies here on this Tuesday. Clear and a low of 11 overnight for tomorrow on Wednesday. 60% chance of showers and a high of 27. Sunny and 27 for Thursday. Friday, cloudy and 20. And then more sunshine on Saturday with a high of 26. Right now, outside the NL studios in downtown Kamloops, it's mainly sunny and about 25 degrees.
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7th studio album from Aerosmith, Get a Grip, featuring guests like Don Henley, who sang backup for Amazing, Lenny Kravitz, who offered backup vocals too. And it also featured this hit, Crying, was Aerosmith's 70s, 80s, 90s.

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2: It is a Tuesday, and that means that Bryce Herman is joining me here. We are talking Why Dream Home Lottery, and we talk about the worms, my friend. Who gets the worms?
3: The early bird gets the worm.
2: There we go.
3: Yeah. So guess what? First early bird, Paul. Today is your last chance to get in on the first early bird draw. And, of course, you have to get a ticket by 11:59 p.m. No additional ticket is going to be required. You just have to get a ticket in this year's Why Dream Home Lottery. And if you're fortunate enough, Paul, that it might be your ticket.
2: Yeah, what could happen, Paul.
3: We'll see. You know, you're going to win that great little travel trailer, and then we're going to put your name right back into the draw barrel because, of course, it is a repropagated or regenerated draw, and it's going to be eligible for each and every draw there for all the way through to the end of this lottery. So it'll just carry forward, and you've got those chances.
2: Now, I haven't seen the actual trailer itself yet, but I understand it was up there this past weekend, right?
3: Yeah,
2: you guys
3: sure
2: get some good traction up there?
3: Yeah, it sure did. We had a lot of people opening the door, doing a little walk around, having a look at it. Looked great, really impressive sitting on the driveway, and there was a lot of people coming out saying, now that's going to make a difference. May long weekend coming up, Paul, so we know people are going to want to get out and do a little camping. Well, this one is going to be a little bit more like glamping, because this is glamorous camping in this one. Over $47,000 value in this beautiful little Forest River R-Pod. Super lightweight. You can pull it with an SUV, small SUV, or a compact vehicle. It's going to get you out for the May long weekend. You don't want to miss out on it. But this thing has got solar. It's got on-demand hot water, additional insulation, entertainment center. It's got all the things that you can imagine in a little unit, and this thing is only 19 feet long.
2: Just thinking of the irony of somebody sitting in the bush watching an episode of Survivor or something. It still baffles me. But regardless, I'm sure it's beautiful. let's talk about the other big prize, as it always is, which is, of course, the 50-50 lottery.
3: Yeah, and it's climbing really nice, Paul. We're over $400,000 there, and, of course, it can go to $1.5 million.
2: Yeah.
3: So we got time to build. We're not even halfway through this lottery. So get in, grab those. They're very affordable. 3 for $25, 8 for $50, 20 for $100. And of course, the value on our Why Dream Home tickets is exactly the same. We haven't changed anything. So those tickets have stayed at $100 for a single ticket. And value packs, while they last, books of 5 for $400. So great value in that. Get together with friends, family, coworkers, make that happen. Simple math, you're going to get an $80 ticket if you share that book.
2: There you go. It's May long weekend coming up. So you know what? It's a good, nice little prize for somebody.
3: It sure is. We're going to do that draw Wednesday morning at 9 o'clock. So don't miss out. Get your ticket today before 11:59 p.m. Don't miss out.
2: Now, where do we get those tickets?
3: They're going to go to your website, Paul, and they're going to click the click to buy button right there. And if they aren't following you, they should be. Mm-hmm. If not, you can go to our website at kamloopsbylotto.ca. We'll take care of it from there.
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1: Good afternoon, I'm Jeff Andreas with the latest from the NL Newsroom. The BC Wildfire Service is introducing new burning restrictions in the interior. Starting at noon on Thursday, May 7th, Category 2 and Category 3 open fires will be banned across the Kamloops Fire Center. The BC Wildfire Service says the move is aimed at reducing the risk of human-caused wildfires ahead of the summer season. The restrictions apply to larger open burns as defined under the province's wildfire regulation, including brush piles, grass burning, and windrows. The ban will remain in place until October 19th or until it is rescinded. Officials say smaller campfires are still allowed, but urge residents to follow all safety rules and check local conditions before lighting any fire. Some scandalous allegations being made by the former mayor of Vancouver and two-term member of parliament are being thrown back in his face. Kennedy Stewart has, as part of a live radio interview yesterday, claimed that a member of David Eby's cabinet is under investigation for allegedly working to assist the Chinese government. Hit with that question today in question period, Premier David Eby says he has never been made aware by CSIS or the federal RCMP of any investigation into a member of his cabinet or NDP caucus. Eby notes that Kennedy Stewart lost to Vancouver's first ever mayor of Chinese descent, Ken Sim, in October 2022.
2: The former mayor of Vancouver, on losing the last municipal election, alleged that the Chinese government was collaborating with the candidate who ran against him and caused him to lose the election. Member is right. I did door knock with Kennedy during the municipal election, and I can assure this House that he did not lose the election because of the Chinese government. He has made these allegations previously. I am aware of those allegations.
1: Kennedy Stewart says he was bound by a non-disclosure agreement when asked about who in David Eby's cabinet he claims is under investigation. Stewart would not say who he signed the NDA with. Prime Minister Mark Carney says one of the most celebrated jurists in Canada, former Supreme Court Justice Louise Arbour, will become Canada's next Governor General. Kyle Duggan with more.
3: Arbour is a fluently bilingual Quebecer, soon to replace Mary Simon, who had attracted controversy for being unable to speak French. Arbour even says she could have a role to play in the national unity dialogue amid a push by Alberta and Quebec separatists.
4: There is a space for the Governor General to be conducive of Canadian dialogue.
3: Bloc Québécois leader Yves-François Blanchet.
5: I believe the symbol in itself carries the idea of Canadian unity, but democracy in Quebec also carries the idea of Quebec independence.
3: Kyle Duggan, The Canadian Press, Ottawa.
1: United Way BC is launching its annual Period Promise campaign as demand for menstrual products continues to surge across the province. New data shows more than 2.3 million period products have been requested this year by over 120 community organizations, including food banks, shelters, schools, and health clinics. Christy Rintoul with United Way BC and United Way Kamloops says the need reflects tough choices facing many people as the cost of living continues to increase.
6: So knowing that the cost of living, as you said, is going up, you know, the same thing goes for costs of essential products like tampons and pads. And so when people have to choose between putting food on the table or accessing these products, you know, they're going to go with the food on the table. And again, that affects their ability to live life to the fullest.
1: The campaign runs through the month of May and is backed by Pacific Blue Cross, which will match donations dollar for dollar up to $25,000. Organizers say period poverty can lead to missed school, missed work, and health risks when people cannot access basic supplies. In Kamloops alone, more than 65,000 products were distributed last year. People can donate products, give money online, or host collection drives in their communities. For the latest information throughout your day, go to RadioNL.com. 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
1: 30 degrees is your high with sunny skies here on this Tuesday. Clear and a low of 11 overnight for tomorrow on Wednesday. 60% chance of showers and a high of 27. Sunny and 27 for Thursday. Friday, cloudy and 20. And then more sunshine on Saturday with a high of 26. Right now, outside the NL Studios in downtown Kamloops, it's mainly sunny and about 25 degrees.
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0: What's going on?
1: My name is Samantha Donaldson. I'm calling to request This Beat Goes On, Switching to Glide, one of my favorite songs. I would love it so much. Thank you, guys. You rock.
0: Oh, you're the best. Got it right here for you. Part of 10 in a row.

This Fine Young Cannibals hit actually went through a couple of different phases. This wasn't the original song given. The lead singer, Roland Gift, used his regular voice and sang the first song called She's My Baby, but nobody liked it. So, changed the title, She Drives Me Crazy, gave us a little falsetto, and the rest is history. Fine Young Cannibals, She Drives Me Crazy.

0: Roy Hart's There's Never Surrender, part of your 70s, 80s, 90s. So if you are someone who enjoys weddings, there's a new service that might help you get an invite, even if you are a complete stranger to the couple. It's called Not a Wedding Crasher, and it's a platform that connects couples who have extra wedding seats with guests, and it allows random people to attend and help offset the wedding costs. So you might wonder, like, why? Well, first of all, for couples, it's a way to fill last-minute cancellations and take up untaken seats, and that'll help to meet venue minimums and recoup the costs. And for guests, it's a night out. It's a unique opportunity to attend a wedding, get some food, drinks, dancing. Maybe you meet people. Maybe you get some wedding ideas for yourself. And there is a verification process, so it doesn't just let anybody show up at your wedding, right? Potential guests get verified by a third party. And what happens is the couples will list their wedding on the Not a Wedding Crasher program, and then the guests request a purchase of the seat. So once they go through ID and information is sent to the couple, they will approve whether or not the person can attend the wedding. And as for prices, well, it all varies on what the couple wants to set. It's based on cost per guest and, you know, what's happening on their end. So it seems like a unique exchange, right? The creators say it's a more natural thing than you might expect. A unique night out. So look it up. See if it works for you. Not a Wedding Crasher is what it's called. 10 in a row, and we'll have Higher Love with Steve Winwood next.
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2: I'm Paul James with the latest from the NL Newsroom. An evacuation alert triggered by a wildfire has now been lifted in the Cariboo, but officials warning the folks there to be on the ready just in case things change. Cariboo Regional District says the alert being lifted for the Webster Creek fire, although affected residents urged to keep their emergency kits at hand, comes as crews made short work of three small fires in the region, Kamloops area, including the spot fire near Merritt, the Shuswap, as well as the Fraser Canyon through yesterday. Comes as though the fire danger rating continues to grow in the region. Merritt and now Clearwater listed as under extreme fire danger conditions, joining Kamloops in an area north of Lytton in that particular danger range. Prime Minister Mark Carney says retired

0: If someone is willing to hold them accountable.
1: Our brewer to replace Mary Simon, who became Canada's first Indigenous Governor General back in 2021. Separatists in Alberta have submitted to Elections Alberta what they say is more than enough names to trigger a fall referendum on the province leaving Canada, though the nearly 302,000 signatures haven't been verified just yet. This is because an Edmonton judge is still considering a court challenge by a group of Alberta First Nations that argues the petition process itself is unconstitutional, a decision on that expected to come sometime this week. A cruise ship full of nearly 150 passengers and crew still waiting another day for direction and help off the coast of West Africa. Officials say three passengers have now died and at least four others are sick from an outbreak of the Hunter virus, which usually spreads by inhaling the droppings of either rats or mice. Two cases are confirmed. The others are suspected. Decks are clear and people can be seen walking around in protective gear as a still landscape hangs over that boat. For the latest information throughout your day, go to RadioNL.com. Your weather's up next.
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4: Clear skies and 11 degrees overnight tonight in Kamloops for your day tomorrow on Wednesday. We're looking at a 60% chance of showers and a high of 27. That increase in cloudiness is going to start around the noon hour, and then 60% of chance of showers by the time you get into your afternoon. 27, once again, your high for tomorrow. 27, also the high for Thursday, but some sunshine expected for Thursday this week. Friday, cloudy and 20. 26 and sunny on Saturday. Sun and cloud mix and 26 for Sunday. Right now, outside the NL studios in downtown Kamloops, it's mainly sunny and about 28 degrees.
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You know you've made it big when Elton John name drops you, and that was the case for Amanda Marshall many years back. Elton John was on the Rosie O'Donnell talk show and talked about this new artist from Canada that he was amazed by, and this was his favorite track off of her CD, Dark Horse. It's Amanda Marshall, 70s, 80s, 90s.

dealing with some issues with a restraining order against one of his sons. That being said, he is here, 92 years of age. He just celebrated his birthday on Sunday. Frankie Valli and Grace, 70s, 80s, 90s.

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0: 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Just say, hey Google, play Radio NL on TuneIn. We'll be right back.

Hey, wait a minute. Is that a shoulder shimmy you just did to that song on Radio NL? Nice. Very nice. Subtle, but nice.

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1: Good afternoon. I'm Jeff Andreas with the latest from the NL Newsroom. The BC Wildfire Service is introducing new burning restrictions in the interior. Starting at noon on Thursday, May 7th, Category 2 and Category 3 open fires will be banned across the Kamloops Fire Center. The BC Wildfire Service says the move is aimed at reducing the risk of human-caused wildfires ahead of the summer season. The restrictions apply to larger open burns as defined under the province's wildfire regulation, including brush piles, grass burning, and windrows. The ban will remain in place until October 19th or until it is rescinded. Officials say smaller campfires are still allowed, but urge residents to follow all safety rules and check local conditions before lighting any fire. Some scandalous allegations being made by the former mayor of Vancouver and two-term member of parliament are being thrown back in his face. Kennedy Stewart has, as part of a live radio interview yesterday, claimed that a member of David Eby's cabinet is under investigation for allegedly working to assist the Chinese government. Hit with that question today in question period, Premier David Eby says he has never been made aware by CSIS or the federal RCMP of any investigation into a member of his cabinet or NDP caucus. Eby notes that Kennedy Stewart lost to Vancouver's first ever mayor of Chinese descent, Ken Sim, in October 2022.
2: The former mayor of Vancouver, on losing the last municipal election, alleged that the Chinese government was collaborating with the candidate who ran against him and caused him to lose the election. The member is right. I did door knock with Kennedy during the municipal election, and I can assure this House that he did not lose the election because of the Chinese government. He has made these allegations previously. I am aware of those allegations.
1: Kennedy Stewart says he was bound by a non-disclosure agreement when asked about who in David Eby's cabinet he claims is under investigation. Stewart would not say who he signed the NDA with. Prime Minister Mark Carney says one of the most celebrated jurists in Canada, former Supreme Court Justice Louise Arbour, will become Canada's next Governor General. Kyle Duggan with more.
3: Arbour is a fluently bilingual Quebecer, soon to replace Mary Simon, who had attracted controversy for being unable to speak French. Arbour even says she could have a role to play in the national unity dialogue amid a push by Alberta and Quebec separatists.
4: There is a space for the Governor General to be conducive of Canadian dialogue.
3: Bloc Québécois leader Yves-François Blanchet.
5: I believe the symbol in itself carries the idea of Canadian unity, but democracy in Quebec also carries the idea of Quebec independence.
3: Kyle Duggan, The Canadian Press, Ottawa.
1: United Way BC is launching its annual Period Promise campaign as demand for menstrual products continues to surge across the province. New data shows more than 2.3 million period products have been requested this year by over 120 community organizations, including food banks, shelters, schools, and health clinics. Christy Rintoul with United Way BC and United Way Kamloops says the need reflects tough choices facing many people as the cost of living continues to increase.
6: So knowing that the cost of living, as you said, is going up, you know, the same thing goes for costs of essential products like tampons and pads. And so when people have to choose between putting food on the table or accessing these products, you know, they're going to go with the food on the table. And again, that affects their ability to live life to the fullest.
1: The campaign runs through the month of May and is backed by Pacific Blue Cross, which will match donations dollar for dollar up to $25,000. Organizers say period poverty can lead to missed school, missed work, and health risks when people cannot access basic supplies. In Kamloops alone, more than 65,000 products were distributed last year. People can donate products, give money online, or host collection drives in their communities. For the latest information throughout your day, go to RadioNL.com. I'm Jeff Andreas.
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0: From the bustle of vendors at the Kamloops Farmers Market to the cheers of a goal scored at Hillside Stadium, that's Kamloops, and so are we. 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

They're hoping it'll make the move to Broadway eventually, but Crazy Sexy Cool, the TLC musical, is going to be premiering in Washington, D.C. in June. T-Boz says, bringing this story to the stage is a dream come true. We have performed in a lot of different venues all over the world throughout our career, but bringing our story and music to the theater is a totally new and exciting challenge. And there they are with Waterfalls, as 10 songs in a row continues.

Here's a guy that at one point was an official touring member of the Grateful Dead. He played keyboards for the band for a couple of years in the early 90s after the passing of Brent Midland. It's Bruce Hornsby in the Range, and The Way It Is.

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1: From the National Newsroom of the Canadian Press, I'm Jason White. Prime Minister Mark Carney says retired Supreme Court Justice Louise Arbour will become Canada's next Governor General.
2: Her work matters in and of itself. It also tells us something about what Louise Arbour will bring to Rideau Hall. The conviction that institutions are the load-bearing walls of a civil society, and that they remain trustworthy only as long as someone is willing to hold them accountable.
1: The accomplished former jurist is fluently bilingual and has served as UN Human Rights Commissioner and Chief Prosecutor at The Hague. She'll replace Mary Simon, who became Canada's first Indigenous Governor General in 2021. Premier David Eby says neither the RCMP nor Canada's spy agency have ever raised concerns about his cabinet or caucus. Vancouver ex-Mayor Kennedy Stewart says federal lawyers interviewed him about a minister being investigated for collaborating with China's government. Eby says if CSIS or the Mounties had raised concerns with him, he would have kicked that person out of cabinet. New Quebec Premier Christine Fréchette has committed to renew the use of the Charter's override clause to protect a French-language law from court challenges. Use of the so-called notwithstanding clause has to be renewed every 5 years, but Fréchette's bill would renew it early, forcing Quebec's Liberals to take a position on it ahead of October's provincial election. Two Ontario women have been convicted of killing a 12-year-old boy they were trying to adopt and confining his brother. But Crown Attorney Monica McKenzie acknowledges no outcome today could repair the harm caused by the women's actions.
3: This was an exceptionally tragic case with a profound impact on many people. A child's life was taken and another child suffered significant abuse over a number of years.
1: The women were charged with first-degree murder in the death of the 12-year-old boy. They were also charged with forcible confinement and other offenses related to the boy's younger brother. Telecommunications workers are calling for government restrictions on the use of artificial intelligence in their sector. A Unifor representative told a House of Commons committee at least one company is using AI to mask the accents of its offshore agents. Ottawa is defending its move to make its new national flood risk portal searchable only in provinces and territories that join the program. Emergency Preparedness Minister Eleanor Olszewski says the government will support provinces and territories as the tool is rolled out.
4: And it's not for us to force on a province, whether or not they should be using this.
1: The government's decision has frustrated some flood risk experts who say similar tools are available in many other countries and could help boost awareness here in Canada. This is the Canadian Press. In sports, the Toronto Blue Jays continue a three-game series tonight with the Tampa Bay Rays in Florida. Kevin Gausman gets the start for Toronto. Sam Carrick could return as the Buffalo Sabres meet the Montreal Canadiens tomorrow for their second-round playoff series. Carrick resumed practicing today as he recovers from an arm injury. Meanwhile, the Colorado Avalanche look to remain unbeaten in the NHL playoffs tonight when they continue a second-round series with the Minnesota Wild in Denver. And the NHL draft lottery goes tonight. Vancouver has the highest odds of landing first overall pick. The draft itself is set for June 26th. In basketball, Canadian star Shai Gilgeous-Alexander and the defending champion Oklahoma City Thunder open their NBA Western Conference semifinal tonight against the visiting Los Angeles Lakers. And Canada's Bianca Andreescu has advanced to the second round of the Italian Open tennis tournament. She beat Sofia Kenin of the United States. Andreescu next faces 12th seed Belinda Bencic of Switzerland. From the Canadian Press, I'm Jason White.
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12: From an early morning cycle down Rivers Trail to a walk around MacArthur Island, that's Kamloops. And so are we. Radio

Rolling Stone magazine's lists always get people talking, and their latest is a list of the 100 greatest guitar solos of all time. So they've got the Eagles and Hotel California in third place, Machine Gun by Jimi Hendrix at number two, and number one is Purple Rain. And we have some prints for you coming up. First, Bare Naked Ladies and Pinch Me.

song that Neil Tennant wrote about his strict Catholic upbringing at St. Cuthbert's High School. Every single line references something that he was told was sinful. 10 in a row with It's a Sin, Pet Shop Boys.

0: There's Heart with Crazy on You. Drive Home with Drew Ferreira. And so much for the stereotypes. A new survey on jeans revealed that men take longer to find the perfect pair than women do. 1/3 of women polled try on up to 10 pairs in a row, while some of the men in the survey admit to trying on as many as 20 pairs before deciding. I had to buy a new pair the other day, and I either got lucky or I just didn't have the patience that day because I bought the very first pair that I tried on. Rick Astley and Jen Arden are coming up. 10 songs in a row starts shortly.
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